0: friend, his bodyguard, the guy who saw what happened when the cameras stopped rolling.
1: He was not the clown or weirdo or whatever the world sees him as. He was the greatest media manipulator I've ever met in my life.
2: Matt Furness reveals what the King of Pop was really like.
0: The private moments, the pressure, and what it was actually like working for one of the most famous people on Earth.
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2: Nova.
0: His friend, his bodyguard, the guy who saw what happened when the cameras stopped rolling.
1: He was not the clown or weirdo or whatever the world sees him as. He was the greatest media manipulator I've ever met in my life.
2: Matt Furness reveals what the King of

0: It's as individual as you. 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Marston and Crash look after Marion Road near Richmond Road. Public delays are another smash at Parkside at the moment, only road near Young Street. Another crash getting sorted at Mining South, Southern Rapid Drive near James Cotton Drive. Busy South Road, Edward Sound, due to those new roadworks near Castle Plaza with the Cameron Daly Road Paradise. 40 Winks, 40 Frenzy must end this Sunday. 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Currently sitting on 17, heading for 24. Traffic and weather every 15 minutes with Jody and Hazy, 6 till 10 weekday mornings on Nova 919.
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3: Good morning, Ash Gardner with you. The government is being accused of breaking election promises after announcing major changes to investor tax breaks. Despite ruling out the changes ahead of the last election, Treasurer Jim Chalmers announced negative gearing would be restricted to new builds, while the capital gains tax is being replaced. It's all in a bid to help young Aussies get into the property market. A $250 tax offset for workers was also announced. A group of Aussies evacuated from a hantavirus-hit cruise ship have spent their first night in quarantine in the Netherlands. After 48 hours there, they'll fly to Perth, where they'll spend 3 weeks at a quarantine station. Developers have scrapped plans for a 91-storey Trump Tower on the Gold Coast just 3 months after it was announced. The $1.5 billion tower in Surfers Paradise would have been Australia's tallest building. British PM Sir Keir Starmer has survived another day in office despite mounting calls for him to resign. Four of his ministers have now quit, while almost 90 MPs are calling for him to stand down. But it's been business as usual for the PM visiting a London college. And the first Eurovision semi-final gets underway in Vienna today. Delta Goodrum is representing Australia. She'll perform in the second semi on Friday. The top 25 nations will go through to the grand final with the winner announced on Sunday. Nova Sport is next.
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4: Good morning, Port is up and down for Sir Doug Nicholls' round. They'll face the Suns on Friday night. Forward Tom Anastasopoulos will make his AFL debut. Meantime, the Crows will host the Kangaroos at lunchtime on Saturday. LeBron James says he hasn't decided if he'll return for an unprecedented 24th NBA season after he shot 24 points in the Lakers' playoff loss. They were swept by the Thunder. The 41-year-old says he'll talk it through with his family over the next few months before announcing any retirement. That's your sport on Nova.
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0: Hayden Hazy on Nova 919. Good morning. Welcome to Wednesday. Good weather across Adelaide today, 24 degrees, and we're definitely doing it this morning thanks to our good friends at Shell OTR. Joe spoke yesterday about this my latest injury, and that is I tweaked the right side of my back by steering my steering wheel too hard on the way to work.
1: Okay.
0: I was like, hang on, that's a sharp pain. That's nothing.
1: Yeah. Have you been to see a health professional about
0: No. Oh. I'm a bloke. Stuff sorts itself out, you know.
1: It'll fix itself in the wash.
0: Eventually. It's not fixing itself right now.
1: Okay.
0: But maybe you've got to go through the worst part before it gets better, you know.
1: Okay.
0: So then I took you through as well, like my top three most, I'd call it my most embarrassing injuries as well. Headlined by the time that I was at the gym and I did my hamstring sneezing.
1: Yeah.
0: I was coming back from a knee reconstruction, so my hamstrings were vulnerable.
1: Uh-huh.
0: But I went, and then looked down, I'm like, oh. I did a little scrape test. Like, I've done a hammy. If I was playing football, I'd be out for 1 to 2 weeks.
1: So I've done.
0: How very embarrassing.
1: Can I take you back to the time that you played for the Elizabeth Eagles? You made your football comeback.
0: Yep.
1: And you did your hamstring just simply by running. Ah, you bruised like a little bitch.
0: Yeah, well, I'll tell you what didn't help then. I had a lot of alcohol after that game. That was not good.
1: Are you
0: to stop the excessive bleeding in my hamstring.
1: Are you telling me that didn't help the recovery process?
0: No, it didn't. Okay. I also spoke of the time when, speaking of embarrassing injuries, that my mate was doing flies in the gym and the weights connected together at the bottom point and in between the weights was his best friend. And his best friend got really, really, I'd call it mutilated. So for a long time, for a good 2 or 3 weeks, it looked like he had the most horrendous STD of all time because he crushed his old fella with a couple of dart dumbbells.
1: Well, you shouldn't do that to your best friend.
0: You shouldn't do it. Mm-hmm. He didn't see it coming as well. Karen from Banksia Park, good morning. Dumb injuries, what have we got?
2: So last year in December, I was walking in my driveway to our front door and I rolled my ankle and broke it.
0: Ah. So this is where, I mean, obviously there must have been some sort of outrageous obstacles in your path, you know, where there was a reason why such things would happen.
1: Surely.
2: Oh, no, I was just driveway. There was no obstacles, there was nothing. I just rolled it and that was it.
0: Perfect driveway, perfect flat ground, bang, broken ankle.
1: Just walking, you know. Thank you, Karen.
0: That's when you look at yourself in the mirror and you're like, oh, how was I put together like this? I mean, I'm watching some of the athletes and people do outrageous things on TV, then here I am.
1: Yes.
0: Just broken just ankle for no real reason.
1: Mm-hmm. Tamara Norwood, good morning.
3: Hello.
1: Hello. What happened?
3: I stepped over a puddle and I threw my coccyx bone out and I was out for 3 weeks.
0: Very good. Okay. How do you... I didn't know that was a thing where you could throw your coccyx bone out.
3: Yeah, it wasn't even a leap. It was, I think I threw my hip, like, I think it was a long leap. It was like a step. It wasn't a jump or anything.
1: Okay.
3: And, yep, I threw it out. I was out for 3 weeks off of work.
1: Oh.
3: And I had to go to the physio and chiropractor.
0: Oh, okay. Oh. First question. It must have been a hell of a puddle. Well done clearing it. It must have been huge.
3: Look, I'm only 4'11", so anything, you know.
1: It seems big.
3: Humongous
1: yeah.
3: for me.
1: Yeah. So can I please ask Tamara, what does a broken coccyx bone feel like?
3: Well, it's painful. I had a little, it wasn't a strap, it was like a little brace of the lower part of my back. And it was like, it's like a little chap, you know, the pants with, you know, no bum.
1: Yeah.
3: It was like a little brace, but it went on the top part of my legs and lower part of my back.
0: Oh.
3: And I had to lay on my stomach. I couldn't sit up properly. 3 weeks I was out.
0: Whoa. Last question, asking on behalf of the people. What was it like going to the toilet?
3: I don't think I can really share that on the
0: air. Okay. Yeah, okay, no, fair enough. Fair enough. Sorry on behalf of the people.
1: Right. Do you think there's a chance you've done your coccyx style?
0: Possibly.
1: Like just turning the steering wheel in your car? Is
0: that's
1: that what
0: the
1: you've
0: next
1: done?
0: Step. I think that's the next step. No, it's lower right back.
1: I genuinely don't want to volunteer to inspect your coccyx.
0: Please don't. Please don't.
1: Well,
0: it doesn't
1: I
0: want
1: won't.
0: To meet you too, by the way. It's mutual.
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5: 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Master a crash look car for Marion Road near Richmond Road. Might be delays on another station parkside at the moment, only road near Young Street. Another crash getting sorted at Minor South, so Donald Rapid Drive near James Cooper Drive. Busy South Road, Edward Sound, due to those new roadworks near Castle Plaza with the Cameron Daly Road Paradise. 40 Winks, 40 Frenzy must end this Sunday. 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Currently sitting on 17, heading for 24. Traffic and weather every 15 minutes with Jody and Hazy, 6 till 10 weekday mornings on Nova 919.

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3: I know it's only 10 a.m., but I'm going to call it. This is going to be the highlight of my day. 9 minutes of the 90s. I'm going to play us some Usher Raymond. Matchbox 20, fronted by one of the most beautiful men, Rob Thomas. I met him. He smells great and he's so kind and lovely. Like 10 out of 10, can recommend. Matchbox 20 coming up after, you know those artists where you go, where are they these days? Macy Gray. She is still touring, just doing tour in the UK, but that's all right. She might come down under. She's going to kick off 9 minutes of the 90s right after Harry Styles' Fresh Hit American Girls.

0: Wrapping up 9 minutes of the 90s, Usher Raymond on Nova. Have you seen the Kevin Hart roast on Netflix? Because Usher opens it.
1: That's right, Kevin.
2: Go ahead. Go ahead.
3: It's gonna burn for me to say this. Really coming from my heart. Said I watched your last stand up and not a single funny part. I really hope you work it out. The soul that left the plane. No matter the script. Every role you take, it feels the same.
0: Okay, I'm going to have to stop it there because it turns inappropriate very quickly. But the Kevin Hart roast is so funny on Netflix. Cheryl Underwood is the funniest comedian on there. You've got to watch it. Hey, Capital Summertime Ball in the UK. I know you want to go. I've got all the details right after this.
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0: seen the lineup for Capital Summertime Ball in the UK. 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
0: Oh, good answer, Lee. That's why I love it as well.
1: It's awesome.
0: You're going to be raving at Wembley Stadium. 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
1: 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Oh, wish.
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3: Let's get the party started. 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That's when I knew that your heart was scarring. Friends to lovers need a part to star in. 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
0: The lineup for this is wild. Niall Horan, Ray, Calvin Harris, Jason Derulo, Fatboy Slim, Miles Smith. Taylor, who are you excited to see?
2: Honestly, I don't even care. Anyone and everyone.
0: Are you just excited to go away?
2: Pretty much. My husband and I, our wedding anniversary is coming up. And just that would be, it'd just be amazing.
0: It really is an incredible trip. Joe, you have been hammering 13, 24, 10.
3: I have been hammering it.
0: It's paid off. Your persistency's paid off.
3: Oh, awesome. Thank you.
0: Very welcome, my friend. I can tell you're desperate to win this.
3: I'm very desperate. I've never been to London, and what a way to see it.
0: Oh, you've never been.
3: No.
0: Oh, no way. Yeah, absolutely. It's one of those places you've got to go. And Wembley Stadium is an iconic music venue that not everyone gets to experience.
3: It would be unbelievable. Thank you so much.
0: And Stacey, calling me on a day off. What are the plans?
4: I'm trying to get in the Summertime Ball standby list, but I do love a good op shop. I love the treasures that you go finding.
0: Stacey, you've ticked off one of the two things because I've got you in the running for Capital Summertime Ball.
4: Thanks, Mal.
0: Oh,
4: you're the best.
0: Also, imagine the op shopping you could do at the UK. That would be so good.
4: Oh, my gosh. I've never been, and my husband's born in the UK. He's never taken me. And then two kids married. I know, right?
0: That is outrageous.
4: Yes, I need to see Ray, ladies. Where the hell is my husband?
0: I love Capital Summertime Ball. We get to air out dirty laundry while we get you in the running. I've got another chance after 11 a.m. and some tunes lined up next, like The Killers. What a throwback. We're going to

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0: Adelaide's 9919. It's the Homer, Jody and Hazy. So they're hosting their 40 plus 1K party and they've decided they want to break a record for the most amount of people in a room doing the worm, the dance move. Listener Mel is coming along and accidentally gave the show a new slogan.
1: Can someone say initiation ritual?
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2: It is the worm. 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
2: That's it. That should be our slogan.
0: Jodie and Hazy are back tomorrow. They're catching up with Matt Fidesz, who is a former bodyguard of MJ, Michael Jackson. Join them tomorrow when they're back from 6, all right? Fresh hits and
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28: Nova 919.
29: Reports of two collisions, one in Severton, South Road southbound at George Street, heavy southbound delays going back into Henley Beach Road. Reports of a crash too for Waterloo Corner, Port Wakefield Road southbound at Waterloo Corner Road. We have some speed cameras set up today, Salisbury on Fendon Street, some in Brompton on Sheaf Street and some in Salisbury East on Bridge Road. Ongoing roadworks as well, Paradise Gorge Road near Jan Street, some in Edwardstown, South Road near Edward Street and finally Westlake Shore, Westlakes Boulevard near Bartley Terrace. Both directions are down to 40. 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Cloud clearing, headed for a top of 24 today. Right now it's 18 degrees on Adelaide's Nova 919.
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0: Not gonna lie, my socials right now is just filled with everyone trying to explain the budget to me. Trying to explain what it means, how it affects us. I'm so overwhelmed. All I want to do is just get you in the running to fly to London for Capital Summertime Ball and not pay for it. I've got your chance coming.

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0: Nova 919. It's the home of Jodie and Hazy. Back tomorrow morning from 6 and the home of Capital Summertime Ball in the UK. Flights, accommodation, spending money. The biggest lineup of artists at Wembley Stadium. If you want to go, 11:30 is when you're calling 13 24 10. And while we wait, we're taking a step back in time, Adelaide. 9 minutes of the noughties right after this.
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18: Hey, now put your hands up.
19: This is...
18: Whoa.
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0: I've got a fun fact for you, but I don't know if you care, because Waitress, the hit Broadway musical, is only playing in Melbourne at the moment, and then there's Sydney dates. Nothing about it coming here just yet, but Natalie Bassingthwaite is in it. Huge name. And the songs in this musical were written by Sarah Bareilles. You know the lady that gave us Love Song? Yeah, I'm going to play that part of 9 minutes of the Noughties. I'll get on some Niles Barkley crazy. But first, it's two Band-Aid Nelly with Hot and Her. Hot.

such a fun song to sing along to, especially if you can't hit that high note. 9 minutes of the noughties on Nova. Do you know what song I've become obsessed with since he performed it at Coachella? Speed Demon from the Biebs. I'm going to play it after Sam Fender and Olivia Dean's Rein Me In, and you, my friend, are going to call 13 24 10 to get your name on the standby list to fly to London.

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2: Did I get through to the Summertime Ball?
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1: Oh my gosh, Big Day Out Festival. Now that's something I haven't heard in a while.
2: Yes, when I heard about this, I'm like, oh my, because I used to go to both every year when they had them, and they were the best, being able to go to all the different bands, and yep.
1: Well, this is even better because it's one stage and all the artists just take it in turns coming out, so you don't miss out on seeing anyone.
2: That's phenomenal.
1: I know, it's going to be so good. You did.
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1: I've got another chance after midday, and don't forget, you can also register on the Nova.

0: Very good. Speed Demon from the Biebs on Adelaide's Nova 919, the home of Jodie and Hazy and...
1: You and your bestie.
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Thank you, Tay Tay. Adelaide's Nova 919 is the home of Jodie and Hazy. Tomorrow they've got an exclusive interview with Matt the Desk. He was the friend and former bodyguard of Michael Jackson. She's going to share some stories from his time working.

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25: With your midday headlines, good afternoon, Ash Gardner with you. The Treasurer has kicked off the big sell of the budget after being accused of breaking election promises. Despite assuring voters there'd be no change to investor tax breaks, negative gearing is now restricted to new builds while the capital gains tax is being replaced.
26: Well, we took the decision in recent weeks when we were finalising the budget to take these difficult and admittedly contentious steps to change the tax system to try and make it easier and fairer for more Australians, particularly young Australians, to get a toehold in the housing market.
25: Jim Chalmers there, speaking on Nine. The Northern Territory Government has announced the scope of a review into the Territory's child protection system following the death of Kumanjai little baby in Alice Springs. The review will look at the processes undertaken specific to the five-year-old situation. It'll be led by retired New South Wales Police Commissioner Karen Webb and NT public servant Greg Shanahan. Plans to build a 91-storey Trump Tower on the Gold Coast have been scrapped. The $1.5 billion project was set for surfers' paradise. Excess screen time could be costing kids sleep. A University of Queensland study found for every hour a two-year-old spends on a handheld device, their sleep is delayed by 30 minutes. And Conan O'Brien will return as Oscars host in 2027, his third consecutive year hosting the awards. They'll air live from the Dolby Theatre on March 14. Updating sport, Josh Fraser has led Carlton training today for the first time since Michael Voss's departure. Fraser to fill the role in an interim capacity as the search for a new head coach kicks off. The PNG Chiefs are understood to be looking at Australian rugby to boost its playing roster. Broncos veteran Ben Hunt has backed Sam Walker to shine if he lines up for the Maroons when State of Origin kicks off next week. And you're up to date on Nova.
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30: 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In half an hour, I'll get you in the running for Capital Summertime Ball in the UK. You've got time, all right? I'll play us some Train, drop some Jupiter.

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1: Hi, Mel. I'd like 2 tickets to the summertime ball, please.
0: Oh my gosh. Well, when you ask like that, I feel even worse telling you that you've called at the wrong time.
1: Are you serious? Oh, okay.
0: How about 2 tickets to go see Michael in cinemas?
1: Oh, that sounds good though.
0: Yeah, great. It's yours.
1: Okay, thanks.
0: Jafar Jackson is Michael, and he's incredible. Experience the rise of a legend and the making of an icon. Michael, it's in cinemas now. And if you want to get in the running for Capital Summertime Ball in the UK, you got to call me in like 12 minutes.
1: Thanks, Mel.
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16: 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Eurovision week continues, and I am joined by the legendary commentator herself, Julia Zemiro, and Eurovision queen, Kate Miller-Heike. I'll see you at one.
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0: A remake of a Madonna song? Absolutely. Josh Fawaz, Aussie DJ, with Like a Prayer, fresh hit here on Nova with the Joel Creasy Show at 1 o'clock. 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
8: Hi, Nova. How are you?
0: Good. Who's this?
8: Annalise.
0: Hopefully that will be the name on the boarding pass flying to the UK.
8: Oh, thank you so much.
0: Who are you excited to see?
8: Is it Niall Horan? Is Niall Horan going to be there?
0: Yeah, Niall's going
8: to
0: be there.
8: Yeah, I'm excited to see Niall Horan.
0: Oh my gosh, he'd be so good.
8: That would be great. And if I could go, that would be great.
0: Could be you or it could be whoever's online too on 13-24-10.
9: Oh, hi, did I get through?
0: I reckon you might have.
9: Oh my God, I didn't get through. Okay, fantastic. My name's
0: 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That was literally going to be my next question.
9: 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Thanks.
0: And Kim, you want in as well?
10: Yeah, please.
0: Who will be your plus one if you win?
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0: Olivia Dean, fresh hit on Nova. This is pretty exciting. You know Jay Shetty? He's like a life coach. He's an author. He's got a podcast on purpose. He's all over your socials and you wouldn't even know it. He's also in the audience of the Kevin Hart roast on Netflix. Anyway, in very exciting news, he's catching up with Chrissy Swan on Friday. Make sure you join Chrissy Swan Friday from 2. Next, the Joel Creasy Show, also with a massive lineup of guests for Eurovision Week, including Kate Miller-Heidke and Julia Zemiro. The Joel Creasy Show next. Chat to you tomorrow, friend. Bye.
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0: So embarrassing.
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14: 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Sherry for the road ahead. South Road's still a heavy run northbound from Henley Beach Road to Ashwin Parade. Watch out for a breakdown in Bueller Park on McGill Road near Portrush Road. In Paradise, works on Gorge Road near Jan Street. Speed back to 40Ks in both directions. Also works underway in North Brighton on Bryson Road near Balmoral Avenue. Speed back to 40 both ways there as well. Faster Pasta's mighty 1290 lunch just got better. Now there's 9 delicious dishes from just 1290. Now that's mighty good lunch value at Faster Pasta. Mostly sunny right now in the city. We've reached our top. It's 24 degrees on Adelaide's Nova 919.
13: I'm Stephen Bartlett, host of The Diary of a CEO. I've had a lot of conversations. This one stood out.
15: Here's the American conservationist and author, Paul Rosalie.
13: How big is the Amazon rainforest? I'm trying to get my head around the scale of it.
16: I'm bad with numbers. What I do know is that it's larger than the lower 48 states. It's absolutely tremendous. It's the largest contiguous rainforest on Earth.
13: And are there parts of it that people have never been to?
16: 100%. There are still parts of the Amazon rainforest that are unexplored. There's parts of the Amazon rainforest that no one's ever been to. And if you really want to blow your own mind, the canopy of the Amazon rainforest is about 150, 160 feet up above our heads, which is far. And half of the life in a rainforest exists in the canopy. So you're talking about the most mega biodiverse biome that has ever existed. There's never been more terrestrial wildlife anywhere on Earth.
13: If this made you stop and think, there's more in the full episode. 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

Good evening, Europe, and good morning, Australia. Whew, dusting off the cobwebs, but I still got it. It's Eurovision week, and welcome to the Joel Creasy Show. I'm here for your lunch hour, thanks to Cash Converters, and in the theme of the week, with Delta Goodrum representing Australia at the 70th Eurovision this year. Today, I am joined by Kate Miller-Heike, who was so close to snatching the crown for Australia. But first up, let's chat to the commentator that informed so much of my Eurovision commentary, one of my idols, Julia Zemiro. Let's go. 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

0: Bonjour, it is the Joel Creasy Show on Nova, and I am joined by a woman born in France who speaks fluent French, who was the Eurovision commentator for many years, alongside so many other huge credits. Hello, Juliet Zamiro.
1: Look at you in your special little setup there with the most comfiest of chairs, colour coordinated to a phone.
0: Yeah, I like to colour coordinate. You have so many credits. Do you have like a random credit though that you go, oh, why did they never mention that one?
1: I was a woman in cardigan in Charlotte's Web, movie.
0: Get out.
1: What? Yeah. So I'm just woman in cardigan standing next to man in hat. That's how we're credited. And it's the Charlotte's Web where Julia Roberts did the voice of the spider, Oprah Winfrey's, I don't know, a dog. I can't remember. And it was filmed in Victoria somewhere. Beautiful. One of the Dakota Fannings is in there.
0: I was
1: going to
0: say.
1: Fanning girl.
0: Was it Dakota Fanning? Because she and I think... Yeah. Were similar ages growing up, and that was always my defence mechanism in school. I was like, I'm going to marry Dakota Fanning, which I don't think was kind of getting the effect I wanted.
1: Essie Davis plays the mum, I think. Anyway, it was 2 days just to say one line, but it is a very important line, Joel. It's when everyone thinks the pig has written those words in the cobwebs, but it's obviously the spider.
0: Oh, yes.
1: And I get to say, that sure is some pig. And that's my line.
0: Woman in cardigan.
1: Thank you.
0: Did you get to keep the cardigan?
1: No. I wanted one of the geese that I thought were real. There were three geese there.
0: Yeah.
1: Sort of just bobbing up and down. And it was being done with fishing wire. My God, they looked real. So half real animals, half fake ones. It was a revelation.
0: What about, is there any show that you dream of doing and you know that it's not in your wheelhouse and you would never get there or get to do it, but is there something that you sometimes allow yourself to just go, oh, imagine if?
1: Well, a couple of things. It boils my blood that when Fisk went to French Netflix, they didn't get me to do the voiceover.
0: Of course.
1: Boils my blood. And when I was in France, I got to watch some of it. And I don't know, sometimes they really don't pick the right tone of voice. Like you'd think they match at least Kitty's tone, my tone. It's very odd. Anyway, so that's sad. But I would absolutely love to be in that French show, 10%. Call my agent.
0: Oh.
1: Because... The French rarely, I mean, the French do laugh at themselves, but I could not believe when I watched that show that real life French actors would take the piss out of themselves and be put in those positions. So I would love to just, I'll be an extra, I'll be someone in the office or lead, God damn it. I'll be an Australian lead who can speak French.
0: Yes.
1: And she arrives and she has to be in a show. I would love that, please. Thank you very much.
0: Okay. I'll put it out to the universe because when you said French show, my mind immediately went to Emily in Paris, you know. That classic French drama.
1: Yeah, no, that would not. I mean, I've watched it, and you know, there's moments of it, but no. I think call my agent because it's about our industry, and it's about all the kind of trials and tribulations of being, a star and an actor on the rise or on the downfall. And they're about to make the film. A film's coming out. A little reunion.
0: Oh, if they need someone to wear a cardigan, they know where to call.
1: That's me.
0: No one wears
1: that
0: it
1: sure
0: better.
1: Is big.
0: Sure is something. Stay with me, Julia. I could talk to you all day and I'm basically going to do that. So let's get into Eurovision. Up next, it's the Joel Creasy Show on Nova.

0: the Joel Creasy Show for your Wednesday lunchtime. And the one and only iconic Julia Zemiro is here. And you've just done so many incredible shows and you've been part of so many iconic Australian shows. Rock Whiz is your big baby as well, which is like...
1: Sorry, what was that?
0: Yes! You've got your Eurovision sweater and your Rock Whiz top underneath. I mean, it's just incredible.
1: Yeah. I guess because... Eurovision wouldn't exist without Rock Whiz opening the door.
0: Where did you start? Which, do you remember your first year?
1: So Terry Wogan, who we all adored and loved as the UK commentator, and that's what SBS used to take as the feed, and everyone adored him, and why wouldn't you? He was stunning. He retired, and as we know, beautiful Graham Norton took over.

0: whatever. And Denise Erickson, who was working at SBS at the time, thought, well, why don't we have our own commentary team? Now, I'd done a little pretendy in 2007 and 2008, a little kind of, we went to this nightclub, empty nightclub in, I think Gilligan's it was, in Oxford Street in Sydney, and filmed some little bit where I opened the show, but that was it. We didn't go, but I thought, this is enough. Oh my God. Yeah. If I never do anything again, does it? And then the following year, she says, we'd like to send you there and Sam Pang will co-host with you. Because I think it's a bit lonely trying to do commentary on your own. You need someone to bounce off. And Sam Pang knew nothing about Eurovision, really, and I knew quite a bit. Yeah. So it was a nice combo of people who knew what to do. He had a friend who made T-shirts. And in one of the breaks, when we come back and cut back to us in the booth, we put over our costumes some T-shirts. And his T-shirt said, Wogan's not doing it this year. And mine said, yeah, we miss him too. We said nothing about it. We didn't mention it. We didn't refer to it. We just had them on. It was just to say, we know what we're facing. We know we're taking on a legacy and a lot of you are going to hate what we do. Mm-hmm. And we miss him too. And we're doing it with love. Yeah.
1: Yeah, because we got Bring Back Julia and Sam and we got Bring Back Terry Wogan. I'm like, that's going to be very tricky to do for Miff and I.
0: Sometimes I just watch old episodes with him commentating because he was just such a master of it. And he was alone.
1: I know. That's impressive. Because I think Graham's alone, but he does have
0: his
1: tight producers in the booth with him. Because I did bring it up with him. I said, the thing I couldn't abide by with the Eurovision film was those commentary boxes are not that spacious.
0: But that first Eurovision was 2009 in Moscow, and the stadium, half of it had been blocked off. One half was backstage because they had no backstage. And the other half, I mean, all bets were off. You could smoke. You could do whatever you wanted. Every day there was a different entry, hardly any security. And Sam and I just carrying equipment all the way around the stadium. It'll be interesting. It'll be interesting to see. And, I mean, you know, all power to Delta. See, that's someone who is mature enough and experienced enough. I don't worry so much about someone like her because she knows exactly what she's doing and she sounds wonderful.
1: Oh, God. And she's just delicious and perfection and, at all times.
0: Yeah.
1: Julia, I just adore you. Thank you so much for joining me.
0: Let's have another pasta and a wine soon.
1: We are overdue a wine, my darling, big time.
0: So overdue.
1: Mwah, thank you. Up next, someone that has taken to the stage and knows the feeling, the wonderful Kate Miller-Heike is here. You're listening to The Joel Creasy Show. I could

0: Greasy Show on Nova. I hope your lunch hour is treating you just fine. And look who I have here, the one and only Kate Miller-Heike. I know you from our Eurovision travels together, but I've been such a long-time fan of yours. How's it going?
1: It's going really well. Thank you. Thanks for asking. I have such great memories of us hanging out, and it's good to be here. I've just been, I filmed another season of The Voice recently that's coming out later this year, and I've got a new record coming out in August. So it's kind of, it's all happening.
0: Yeah, you're constantly flat out, and I don't think I've really... we've seen each other in a work sense since you've done The Voice, but I love you on that show. I was actually saying the same thing to Amy Shark the other day. I like that you're both very tough on your respective panel shows with love. Like, I really think, you know, sometimes people are a bit too naff and you actually give really proper critiques and feedback from your big spinny red chair.
1: Oh, thank you. Yeah, I mean, The Voice is a show that is there to really nurture artists, which is lovely. You know, like, we don't get terrible people on just to make fun of them, which, I mean, that's great TV as well, don't get me wrong.
0: Oh, but, absolutely.
1: We are there to nurture and to help, but it's a fine line sometimes because people are so vulnerable when they set foot on that stage. If you say something thoughtlessly in that moment, you know, that can stay with people their whole lives. I know that because I've been on the receiving end of those kind of critiques myself.
0: Oh, yes.
1: Like, you never forget it. It's burned into your brain forever. So I try to take that responsibility seriously.
0: No, you're great. And you're doing it with, like, Mel C. Like, that is a Spice Girl, right? Like, you go, this is mind-blowing.
1: I know. And believe me, like, that never goes away. We're really great mates now, and she's an absolute legend.
0: Yeah,
1: like,
0: I just
1: love her. She's one of the best people.
0: And then, of course, we got to do Eurovision together, and that was such an exciting year. Every year, Myth and I would cry during the Australian Artist, but we sobbed for you in the semi, which we had no doubt you were going to make it through. It was the most confident we'd ever been, because it's really not, because we kind of come as your pseudo-publicist, the act pseudo-publicist each year, and we're sort of rallying people behind the scenes and sort of intimidating the other artists, or trying to. When it's Myth and I, it's not that, you know, we don't have a whole lot to work with. And I remember the morning we woke up for your grand final with Zero Gravity, and you were the betting odds favourite to win.
1: Yeah, that was it was a really exciting kind of journey, because I remember when, you know, at the start, after winning Australia Decides, a lot of the Eurovision community actually hated it. Like, they really hated it.
0: Yeah, they'd love to give feedback, don't they?
1: For some people, this is their lives, and, you know, it's like sports fans. They're fanatic about it. They make charts and graphs.
0: Yes, there's so many charts and graphs.
1: And then just the turnaround that happened, I think, when they saw the staging and everything kind of came together. Climbing up on the pole was the most terrifying part of the whole thing, actually. Because, like, it's a bendy pole that there's no harness or anything. So the higher you climb, the more violently it swings. That's terrifying. But, yeah, that moment of getting pushed on stage and just feeling the roar of the crowd, in a way it was more impressive seeing it live than it was on TV, because you just really get a sense of the scale of it and how high those poles are.
0: What about Delta this year? She's

0: like every chance to take it, but we know what the audience are like with the bloody telly vote.
1: Yeah. Oh, look, I mean, I think she's got a great shot. I think the song is perfect for Eurovision and they clearly love her. Yeah. It just comes down to that politics thing. And can Australia actually ever win this?
0: Mm.
1: Because of all the alliances there are between the European countries and the fact that a bunch of them still don't think we should be there.
0: Yes.
1: So there's kind of a bit of a hurdle to climb in that regard.
0: Yeah, yeah. I adore you, Kate. And I'm stoked that you've got so many projects on that I can keep watching and getting those YouTube clicks up and views up for you, because I reckon a lot of them are me drunk at 2 a.m. with the gays on the couch. Oh,
1: that's amazing. Well, I adore you too. Thank you so much for the chat.
0: Love you so much, Kate. You can check out my chats with Julie Zemira and Kate Miller-Heike talking all things Eurovision on the Joel Creasy Show podcast. Next up, we're going to get a scroll update and see what else is going on in the wider world of showbiz.
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0: 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It's the Joel Creasy Show at Nova, and I'm nearly out of here, so it is time for this.
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0: I've been trying to get this guest for Scroll Update for some time. One of the busiest people in the industry and one of the best contact books in the industry as well. Maddie Rowe, how's it going?
3: Hello, Joel. You know we've never met in person before. So
0: it's
3: this
0: wild,
3: feels
0: right?
3: Quite special. Thank you for having me. I'm a big fan, obviously.
0: Likewise. We do like to slide into each other's DMs. But we are. What's your drink of choice? Because we are overdue a tipple.
3: I think maybe a little marg, a spicy marg. Maybe a lychee marg, actually, I'm on at the moment.
0: Oh, okay. Next time I'm in Brisbane, lychee margs are on me, darling.
3: Perfect.
0: Shall we crack into the world of showbiz? Conan O'Brien, he is set to return as host of the Oscars for a third year in a row. They're getting in early because it's the 2027 Academy Awards. That's March 14th, 2027.
3: And his opening monologue for this year was quite good, I thought, but the crowd was very dead. So they're obviously hiring him as the host to appeal to us who watch back home.
0: What's your favourite award show? Because I think the Oscars, for me, I think as the most glamorous. I think of them as the most, you know she.
3: I would say the Grammys for me, or even the Arias, because I got to attend last year for the very first time. Have you been to the Arias, Joel?
0: I haven't been for a few years, but I've presented a few times and I hosted one year with Delta Goodrum, and then as a result my outfit got voted the worst dressed outfit of 2020.
3: What were you wearing?
0: I was wearing a Kenzo green one-piece sort of tiger print number.
3: Okay. Do you have any regrets, or you live by that outfit?
0: I was just happy to be on a list, yeah. Frankly.
3: And alongside Delta Goodrum too. Big week for Delta.
0: Big week for Delta. What do you think of Eclipse?
3: I think that is the song that could win Eurovision for Australia. Go Delta. I hope she wins it.
0: Come on, Delta. And finally, Jimmy Kimmel, Seth Meyers, John Oliver and Jimmy Fallon all appeared together on Stephen Colbert's The Late Show to, show their support ahead of its final episode on May 21. Who's your favourite late night host?
3: Oh, Seth Meyers. I love his day drinking segments.
0: Oh, okay. That's an interesting answer. I haven't heard that one before. We used to always debate on Drive Fallon and Kimmel, and I think in recent years I've become a Kimmel man. But in the segment, they asked if any of them have ever made out with a guest on camera. Oh, Rob McManus is listening. He used to do it all the time. And then Fallon and Colbert shared a kiss. Have a listen.
4: How many of you have made out with a guest on camera?
5: Why would you look at me like that?
4: Because I think you've made out with guests on camera.
5: No, I think you just wanted to make out with me.
4: Wow. Did not see it going up. Did not see that.
6: You went pretty fast, though.
0: You've been pashing on at nights at all, Maddie?
3: No, never. But I was thinking about this. Would I ever pash a guest that has come in? Last week, Matt Corby was in. And I wouldn't pash him now because he's married with children. But in 2007, when he was on Australian Idol, my God, he was beautiful. How about you? Would you pash a guest? Have you pashed a guest?
0: Oh, have I pashed a guest? I have on stage before, and it's normally a drag queen. I'm so easy, you know, like if they'd pash me, for sure, but I drink a lot of coffee. I don't know if they'd want to go there.
3: No.
0: Get me some lychee margaritas and who knows what'll happen.
3: Oh my God, Joel, that's my drink of choice.
0: I know. I'm so looking forward to our catch up. Jimmy Fallon is also joining Kimmel in solidarity by airing a rerun during Colbert's last broadcast next week. Imagine if we did that in radio world. It would never happen.
3: Would you cancel your show just to give somebody else a spotlight?
0: Under no circumstance, Maddie Rowe. I'm a working show gal.
3: Love you, Joel.
0: Love you. I'm so looking forward to our rendezvous finally. You're here on The Joel Creasy Show. Chrissy Swan's up next.
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23: 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South Road still heavy northbound from Henley Beach Road to Ashwin Parade. In Cravers West, a breakdown on the southeastern freeway outbound in the tunnels, some minor delays getting through. There's works to watch out for in Unley on Greenhill Road outbound near King William Road, speed back to 40 past that, and works in Hillier on Anglevale Road near Andrews Road. 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Mostly sunny, 24 the top, right now 23 degrees on Adelaide's Nova 919.
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24: With your 2pm headlines, good afternoon, I'm Michelle Stevenson. The Coalition and Greens have indicated they're likely to block changes to negative gearing and capital gains tax announced in the federal budget. Liberal leader Angus Taylor says the reforms are an attack on aspiration, while the Greens argue the policies don't go far enough. Aussie wages are going backwards. According to the latest ABS data, wage growth has slowed to 3.3% for the year, lagging behind inflation, which is sitting at 4.6%. The effects of the Middle East war continue to push car buyers towards low-cost electric vehicles. More than 28,000 used hybrids were sold nationally between January and April. Well, the reject shop is recalled HDI PlaySand after traces of asbestos were found in the product. Families being told to stop using the sand immediately and return it with proof of purchase. And Billie Jean by Michael Jackson has re-entered the Hot 100 Top 20 46 years after its original release. It's currently charting at number 17, with the resurgence being put down to the release of the Michael biopic. And you're up to date on Nova.
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21: This is the Chrissy Swan Show.
27: Oh, no. Thank you, Julie. Yeah. Wednesday. Welcome to it, Jack.
28: It's upon us, Swanny.
27: Sure is. Sun's shining in some areas and not in others. And I'm not talking about the weather. I'm talking about our general moods.
28: Is your mood, where is your mood today? Is your mood shining?
27: It's actually pretty good because I burnt a whole lot of stuff this morning, and you know that always makes me feel very good.
28: Oh, good. You're still a pyromaniac.
27: Yeah, yeah. And I've been saving up. I had a really good stash of paper and boxes and, you know, the wonderful waffle paper from Amazon, which goes woof.
28: Hey.
27: So there's a lot of dopamine hits in there, a lot.
28: One day I would love to just go and knock on your neighbour's door, secretly have my phone recording and say, tell me about that crazy woman next door. What do you hear? What do you smell? What does she get up to?
27: I think it's what they don't hear that is the most concerning.
28: Hey, after 3 o'clock, Swanee, I mean, we just heard in the news then that apparently wages are going down. So that's great.
27: That's awesome because the cost of living has never been more expensive. Way!
28: Yay! Chrissy's Fast Five, though, thanks to Waitress the Musical, we are giving away $1,000 cash.
27: That is brilliant.
28: That is needed. And next, in Mystic Chrissy, if you have your mind read by the Oracle, that is Mystic Chrissy, we will gift you a $250 Maggie Beer prize pack.
27: I can see a lemon pound cake and a Dachshund.
28: Yum.
27: If that's you, give us a call, 13 24 10, and I have the messages for you.
28: Harry Styles on Nova.

0: You know, my nephew was obsessed with Gotcha when this song came out, and we are going to talk about unlikely obsessions and pairings before 3 p.m. I think I better check the...
1: I think you're dead right there, Swanee. But hey, you need to get out of the studio because we've got to welcome in Mystic Chrissy.
0: Exactly. All morning, Megan, I've been seeing a lemon pound cake and a sausage dog. Am I talking to the right person? Do these belong to you?
2: Ooh, close, but not a sausage dog.
0: But French bulldog, a cavoodle.
2: Yes! Well, hang on, King Charles Cavalier, so very close.
0: Same colour, though. He's a chestnutty colour.
2: Yes. Oh, my God.
0: Why am I seeing a cake? A lemon pound cake or a lemony something? Did you eat a whole cake?
2: I did just have a coffee with my mum, and she normally orders a lemon meringue cake, but she didn't today.
0: Well, she should have. She should have. She missed out.
1: What's she shredding for, Megan?
2: I don't know, actually.
0: She's planning on escaping her old life. Starting afresh in Costa Rica. I'm sorry to tell you in front of everybody. Hey, I'm seeing the word loose, and don't know if this is you. You get a bit fast and loose with your friends on Friday night. Maybe you've got loose morals.
2: Yes, I have been known to be loose after a couple of beverages.
0: The shame.
2: Everyone would agree with that too.
1: What's the loosest thing you've done in recent times?
2: Oh, in recent times.
0: Or just ever. We'll accept ever. Like, what is something that goes down in Megan folklore as loosey-goosey?
2: This. I don't even know if I can say this on radio, though.
0: We've got a dump button.
2: I may have ordered McDonald's drive-through once in the nude.
1: You are an icon.
0: If we're going to dump that, that's going to be our total, like, it's going to be our work ethic from now on. Why am I seeing the word magic with a K?
2: Magic with a K.
0: Like, is there someone around you that likes crystals and dream catchers and the colour purple and lots of petticoat type skirts and owls?
2: Yeah, lady at the gym I did hear recently still has her petticoat from when she was 20 and she's 80. And I love
1: how purple. Does that come up in chat at the gym? That is wild.
2: Yeah, like everything comes up in chat at the gym.
0: See, you and Jack are the only people I know that go to a gym, and I'm guessing that Jack isn't talking about petticoats of 8-year-old.
1: Absolutely not. I'm making my PT stalk the hot guy next to me and give me his Instagram handle.
0: There is something. I know that you're fast and loose, but you weren't always, and you had to pretend for a long time that you believed in God and all that stuff.
2: Yes. I still do believe in God, actually.
0: But then, God is one thing, but all the organized religion stuff, the minute that you could let it go, you did.
2: Possibly.
0: And you do a great impersonation of the sister from Muriel's Wedding when she goes, "You're terrible, Muriel."
2: I try.
1: Megan, you have won a $250 Maggie Beer prize pack. I stumbled over that thinking about her Queen's Paste.
0: Oh, yeah.
2: Oh, that is amazing. Thank you so much, guys.
1: You are really so welcome. Dua Lipa on Nova.

0: Yes. A song about you. You're listening to the Chrissy Swan Show.
1: And it's a great song.
0: It is a great song, Mr. Know-It-All, Teddy Sims. I'm sure that there are kids around at the moment, or even like 80-year-old grandfathers that are like inexplicably obsessed with specifically Teddy Swims. And I love it when that happens.
1: Mm.
0: Mick Jagger has revealed that he is a huge fan of someone who would be the last person you would expect. Obviously, he's the lead singer and vibe behind the Rolling Stones, an absolute rock legend. Have a listen to what he says.
2: My son said to me, Zara Larsson's having a big comeback. And I said, well, she never went away from me. I liked her since Ruin My Life, you know, so when I'm in that mood, that's what I like.
3: Right.
4: Wow, look
1: Mick
4: at
1: Jagger
4: that.
1: Is a fan. How about
4: that's amazing.
1: That?
0: And he has receipts. The fact that he said, I've been a fan since it ruined my life.
1: Yeah, I was going to say, he didn't say Midnight Sun, so he's not just like jumped on some TikTok trend. He's an OG.
0: I just would never put those two together as having any kind of connection.
1: Yeah, I know what you're saying, and nor would I. But then on the other hand, that man would appreciate good vocals and good performance. And Zara Larsson, since, you know, 2012 or 2013, has been doing both of those things. It's like she is the sort of definition of an overnight success. It's taken her 10 years.
0: I just love it.
1: I love it too.
0: I love it. I love it.
1: And I love hearing an older muso with such cred pass that baton on to someone young and like Gen Z.
0: I agree. And it means that they're progressive thinkers. I mean, earlier on this week, I said that Elvis Costello rates Christina Aguilera's Genie in a Bottle as one of the greatest songs of all time. I love that because it's unexpected. When my nephew was little, he had a really unlikely obsession. It was with Dawn Fraser, the Olympic swimmer.
1: Oh!
0: So she was in the 2005 incarnation of Dancing with the Stars, and he never missed an episode because he was like, where's Dawn? Give me Dawn. Go, Dawn. He was obsessed with her. And then when she was voted off or whatever, the weeping, the full weeps over Dawn. A little kid, and Dawn Fraser, who, it wasn't like she was winning medals at the time. That's an easy connection to make.
1: Yeah.
0: But just something about her resonated with him. And I was listening to Fitzy Ripper and Kate this week, and Ollie was telling a story there. They were talking about David Attenborough turning 100. And Ollie, who is a young man, a producer on the show, but a really young man, knows everything there is to know about David Attenborough because he has been obsessed with him since the age of 4.
1: That is bizarre. I wouldn't pick that from Ollie. Given he works in radio too as well, you'd pick like maybe a musician or an actor or like a film star, but
0: exactly.
1: Not David Attenborough.
0: Who are the surprising people that have resonated with you or a family member? We're talking about obsessions that kind of transcend age, sexuality, all of it.
1: Now, given
0: 13, 24, 10.
1: Given Mick Jagger has given this song the tick of approval, I'm going to play it in full right now. It's Zara Larsson from 2018, and it's called Ruin My Life here on the Chrissy Swan Show.

0: ever get sick of that song.
1: You still rock out to it.
0: I love it so much. I heard Whipper say the same thing yesterday when I was driving home, and I said out loud. He couldn't hear me, of course, because he was still on the radio. I said, me too, Michael. Me too. You're listening to the Chrissy Swan Show on Nova, and we're talking about unlikely obsessions. Mick Jagger is all over Zara Larsson's career. Huge fan.
2: My son said to me, Zara Larsson's having a big comeback. And I said, but she never went away from me. I like to since ruin my life, you know, so when I'm in that mood, that's what I like.
3: Right.
4: Wow, look
1: Mick
4: at
1: Jagger
4: that.
1: Is a fan. How about
4: that's amazing.
1: That?
0: I love examples of this where, like, someone very young is strangely obsessed with someone much older than them or vice versa.
1: It's cool. It's fun to transcend what you should like in the age of...
0: Agree.
1: What you should like. 13, 24, 10. We're talking about unlikely obsessions. Let's kick off with Renee Swanee.
0: Hey, Renee, who is your 5-year-old son obsessed with?
5: Hi, guys. My 5-year-old son is madly obsessed with Freddie Mercury from Queen.
0: Oh, my God. I love this so much. 5 years old. When did he first come across Freddie Mercury's genius?
5: We actually were at the Port Arlington Muscle Festival once, and they had a tribute band. And he lost his mind.
0: What? And so he saw the tribute artist and then did a little deep dive on the real guy and just went, this is my man.
5: Yes, absolutely. I showed him all the film clips and I've got photos of him dressed up as Freddie Mercury with the vacuum and the dress. And yeah, he loved it.
1: Now, Renee, real quick, talk to me about these muscles. Are they good?
5: Oh, they're amazing.
1: I need to go to the Port Arlington Muscle Festival.
0: Oh, I thought it was muscles as in like muscles, gym bro.
1: No.
0: It's muscles as in a pot of muscles, my favourite thing.
1: Yes.
0: Oh, my God.
1: Let's go.
0: See you there next year. Hi, Julie.
6: Hey. Just quickly, Dr. Hook. Sweet, you know, only 16. It takes me back there and I still play them every week. I'm obsessed. Still, and the song titles are still pretty cool these days if you look them up. I love
0: Julie, this you don't need, singer. You are over-explaining a very natural and understandable obsession with the
1: never
0: band Doctor
1: heard of
0: Who.
1: Them. Who are they?
0: Oh, are you yeah. joking?
1: No, I've never heard of them.
0: This is a bit of a deep cut. I mean,
1: what
0: Baby Makes
1: this?
0: Her Blue Jeans Talk is a biggie. Yes, Mother said, Sylvie is having... Wait, keep going. Crying again. What about when he goes, and the operators said, 40 cents more for the next 3
1: wow.
0: minutes. Yes, Julie, yes.
1: Julie, you and Renee both have Baker's Delight vouchers. Let's go to Spencer.
0: Hey, Spencer, what? How old are you? Spencer, are you there? Spencer?
7: Hello.
0: Hi, Spencer. Hi, how old are you?
7: I'm 50.
0: And you're 50 years old, and what is your obsession?
7: The movie Toy Story 3, the third one.
0: Why specifically Toy Story 3?
7: Because when my daughter was born in 2010, all she watched was that, and I must have watched it between 5 or 10 times a day until she was like 2 years old, and then... For some reason, I always go back to the third one because it brings back the memories, you know, of my first daughter.
0: Do you have, by the way, you are among friends. I have my very own Lotso Huggenbear who still smells like strawberries.
7: Yeah.
0: Do you have, like, the toys and the merch and everything?
7: Yeah, we do, yeah.
1: Hey, Spencer.
7: Whenever I've had a drink, I'll sing to my daughter, you got a friend in me.
1: Whenever I have a

0: She'd love that. She'd love that. Are you excited about a new one coming?
1: Oh, he's listening to himself back, laughing at himself.
0: It's okay. I get it. I get it.
1: Let's finish with Sam on 13, 24, 10. What's your unlikely obsession, Sam?
2: Oh, well, it's not me. It's my mum. She's turning 80 this year, and she's obsessed with you guys, especially Chrissy. Chrissy, what? You could say anything, and she'll say, yep, it's true because Chrissy told me. She'll ring me up, and she'll say, Chrissy told me this, you have to go and get this, or you have to go to Baker's Delight and get this because Chrissy said it's good. She's obsessed with you, Chrissy.
0: Oh, I need to find out more. What's her name?
2: Her name's Georgina, but she goes by Sue. She lives in Mornington.
0: Is she
2: listening right now?
0: Is she like in witness protection or something? Because Georgina and Sue are very, very different names.
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20: 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I had a

0: 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And next, the update on the Alex drama that you probably didn't ask for.
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0: Just to fill you in, if you've spent any time on the socials at all over the last few months, you'd be across the Alex Earl and Alex Cooper drama. Alex Cooper runs a podcasting company called The Unwell Network and a very, very famous podcast called...
2: Call Her Daddy.
0: Call Her Daddy. I always get it messed up. Alex Earl with an I left the network, left the podcast, left everything in a blaze of glory. Now, I'm going to refer to them as Earl and Cooper because the Alex I thing is very annoying.
2: It's confusing.
0: Cooper owns the company. Earl left the company. And since then, there's been lots and lots of online bitching, but no actual communication between both of the women. Earl appeared on America's Today Show. She's the one who defected. And she's in order to plug her upcoming appearance on Sports Illustrated. And the host, Craig Melvin.
2: Craig Melvin.
0: Wasted no time cutting to the chase.
3: What's actually happening? What's really going on?
4: You know, well, I'm trying to keep things pretty positive today. You know, we don't have that much time here, honestly. And also, you know, it's like, why ruin such a good day with something okay. not so great, you know?
3: But is there legitimate, is there some sort of legitimate contentiousness or has it all been exaggerated?
4: No, it's exaggerated. I love everyone.
0: And the publicist is just in the wings, rubbing her hands, going, good girl. Good girl, Earl.
2: No pun intended, but it's kind of unwell how much I live for this feud and how, like, seeing that she said something, I was on the edge of my seat watching the clip.
0: Well, here's the thing. It's working well for her. I wouldn't have known who she was if not for this feud.
2: Too right.
0: That would be annoying Cooper to hell. Paul McCartney has turned down his own Netflix roast. The Kevin Hart one's gone to air on Netflix. And it's interesting because the more I read about the article, it is true, the more beloved the celebrity, the funnier the roast.
2: Yeah.
0: Because it's hard to come up with mean things about somebody that everybody loves. And I think that's what would make the Paul McCartney one so amazing because he's so beloved.
2: Yeah.
0: The roast master general and executive producer of the franchise, Jeff Ross, has confirmed to Variety that Paul McCartney was asked and knocked it back. I reckon, I mean, there are a few things that could come up that he wouldn't like.
2: Okay.
0: And say, like, he had a disastrous marriage to a woman with one leg, Heather someone.
2: Okay.
0: And she took him for all he was worth.
2: And they love going former relationships and divorcees in these roasts.
0: Exactly. And then there's all the vegan stuff.
2: Oh, insufferable. I'd love to offer up the next victim of a roast.
0: Who?
2: And I will stand on that stage and roast her myself.
0: Who?
2: Katy Perry.
0: Well, that doesn't count, does it?
2: Yeah, we do it every day.
0: Don't we roast her every day?
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29: 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Fuel not really dropping down much more at the moment. 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
4: Hello, I'm Michelle Stevenson. The Treasurer is defending controversial tax changes included in the federal budget. Labor has broken key election promises by applying a new 30% tax on capital gains, as well as limiting negative gearing to new builds. Jim Chalmers telling the National Press Club the reforms are needed to fix a broken system.
5: In the decade to 1999, average house prices and full-time incomes grew at around the same rate. In the decade since then, that link has been broken. House prices have risen by more than 400%.
4: But Shadow Treasurer Tim Wilson says it could destroy the aspiration for people to do better.
6: And I think they've fundamentally misunderstood the sense of energy, drive and focus that young Australians have. This budget is only going to undermine that, and I think they're going to be held accountable for it.
4: Wages have risen 3.3% over the year to March, a slight reduction on previous figures released in December. Public sector salaries continue to grow faster than those in the private sector, although that gap is narrowing. Well, 12 medics from a Dutch hospital will spend the next 6 weeks in quarantine. It's after the workers apparently handled samples from a hantavirus patient without following strict protocols. A proposal for a Trump Tower in Surfers Paradise has been axed just months after a deal was made. It's understood the Trump Organization was pulling out of the $1.5 billion project. And Taylor Swift rocked bright or white on a night out with a close friend in New York City. It's ahead of her impending nuptials with NFL star Travis Kelce. Now let's see what's happening on Nine News.
12: Thanks, Michelle. I'm Brenton Raglis. Tonight, the effect negative gearing and CGT changes could have on Adelaide's already extremely stretched rental market. Flames of woke madness sees parents clash outside a Ranella East school. The daily pill to keep the kilos off after weight loss jabs. And will text return for the Roos clash on Saturday? Nine News. 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

0: Here we are. Here we are, and we are going to talk about being surrounded by idiots before the end of the show. So I'd like your input, Jack.
1: Done. Great topic.
0: Specifically. Hey, big news from Conan.
1: O'Brien?
0: Conan O'Brien has been announced officially as the host of the Oscars again. Got us thinking.
1: What's going on with the Logies?
0: Exactly.
1: Have we heard whether our mate Pangy's back to do a fourth year?
0: Well, I feel like, aren't they in April?
1: Nah.
0: May?
1: August nowadays.
0: Oh, are they? Was it pushed back at some point?
1: Yeah.
0: See, that was before when I was invited, so I don't know.
1: She doesn't take note anymore of the month they take place.
0: I wonder what's happening with them.
1: Usually by now we've received some sort of press release or Pangy's done an announcement.
0: Should we call Pang
1: and
0: say what's going on?
1: We should. Will he answer us?
0: Well, no, because they'll be in a tremendous amount of guilt for being the man that killed the Logies.
1: Hey, coming up before 4 o'clock, there is $1,000 cash to be won in Chrissy's Fast Five. Register via the Nova Player app for that. But next, Chrissy's Quizzy. Jump on the line if you'd like to win a $200 prize pack from Maggie Beer.

0: listening to the Chrissy Swan Show on Nova. I love that number. Can you tell?
1: I do.
0: I also love Bumbag and...
2: Chrissy's Quizzy.
0: Jenny, you also love a bum bag. Why do you need one?
3: I need one because I've been desperate to win for years since I remember there was a question about the Trevi Fountain, and I was going to the Trevi Fountain the next week, and I was desperate to win and thought, how cool would it be to have a photo of me with your bum bag there? But I did not get through that day, so I need to make amends.
0: Jenny, well, that's a sad,
3: sad
0: story.
1: Can you go back to the Trevi Fountain this year?
3: I'm hoping to go in May next year.
1: Okay.
3: But if I do, I'll have it with me because I will win.
0: Yes, you will. Yes, you will. Or will you? Because Emma also would not only like a bum bag, she would like what is inside the bum bag, which is a selection of goodies from the great Maggie Beer. Wouldn't you love it, Emma?
4: Absolutely.
0: You partial to a bit of her juice? Anyway, your names are your buzzers. It's the best of five, meaning the first person to get three answers correct wins the game, gets the bum bag and the amazing selection of very tasty goodies from everybody's mother, Maggie Beer. Question number one. A proposal for Australia's first Trump Tower has been axed. Can you tell me where it was slated to be built? Yes, Emma?
4: Gold Coast.
0: Of course, the Goldie. Question number two. Equine is a term that relates to what?
3: Jenny.
0: Yes, Jen.
3: Horses.
0: Correct.
1: Oh, I like this game. They're quick.
0: Yeah. Question number three. 4 years ago today, One Republic released this song. What's it called? I worry about it right now. Keeping dreams alive.
3: Jenny. I'm not worried about it. I've got no idea.
0: Close. Emma?
3: I ain't worried about it.
0: Well, it's just I ain't worried.
1: She kept going. No, we can't give that to either of you. Sorry, ladies. It's just I ain't worried. And it's still a tune, I will add. Thank you,
0: I
1: One
0: agree.
1: Republic.
0: It reminds me of the Madden Brothers.
1: Yeah.
0: Question number four. Treasurer Jim Chalmers handed down the federal what last night?
3: Jenny.
0: Keep it clean. Yes, Jenny?
3: Budget.
0: It is, also known as the federal nightmare. What is the score, Jack?
1: It is 2 points to Jen, one to Emma.
0: So close now. Question number five. If you see FC UK on a T-shirt, what does the
3: Jenny.
0: F... Yes, Jen, for the win.
3: French Connection.
0: Yes, Jenny!
3: Woo!
0: With any luck, you will have the Italian connection at the Trevi Fountain with this bum bag. And it's not just a bum bag. There is $200 worth of amazing Maggie Beer bits and pieces inside it. Well done.
3: Feeling relieved.
1: She's feeling relieved and she's put her phone down. So that's good.
0: She's thrown herself into the fountain.

0: Katie Swan Show on Nova. Our favourite son there, Ed Sheeran.
1: Yes, we love a bit of Ed. Hey, I do have to say, I enjoyed that song. I got a bit off it and now I'm back on it.
0: Yeah, I'm on it too. That's what happens, you know. That's what happens. I want to talk about Asia Carrera. It's a name that I didn't know until today. She's got a she's a movie star.
1: Mm-hmm.
0: Not a movie star like the ones that we know. A special sort of movie star, if you know what I mean.
1: Oh, the ones that don't need to rock up with any clothes.
0: Yes.
1: Yeah, gotcha.
0: Exactly. Give you a little idea. Here are some of the movies she starred in. Skin, Latex and Lace, Jade Goddess, Sweatshop and Loaded. So that should give you all the information that you need. And I want to make it very clear, I am not judging anything. I'm just saying that, you know, you're not going to see her in the cinemas.
1: No, and you're not watching Loaded with the kids.
0: Exactly. Well, she's retired from that. She's not a movie star anymore. She's retired from that and she thought, what am I going to do with myself? Well, I know, I'll become an attorney. And she has Asia Carrera. No, don't laugh. Do not judge. Hold judgment. Hold, like Braveheart. Hold, Jack. Because not only did she finish the course, she passed the bar, which is something that Kim Kardashian cannot do.
1: How dare you throw shade on Kim Kardashian?
0: I'm not throwing shade. I'm just saying we both agree that Kim Kardashian is an incredibly intelligent woman.
1: Maybe Kim Kardashian needs to go and make some more adult films if that's where Asia is drawing inspiration from to pass the bar, because Kim only made one. Clearly that wasn't enough.
0: Clearly not. And this woman, Asia Carrera, she's done it. She's achieved it. And she doesn't even want to practice law. She just wanted to see if she could. She just wanted to see if she could. That is very smart. And I found something else surprising about Asia Carrera.
1: Yeah.
0: She is a member of Mensa. Now, I was talking to Tom about Mensa and he didn't know anything about it. Have you heard of Mensa?
1: No, what's Mensa?
0: Okay, so Mensa is a very exclusive, like, club. There's only about 100,000 people in it. Well, people who do know about Mensa are chortling at that sentence from you, because you need to have an IQ of over 140 in order to get in.
1: Oh, no, I don't want to go.
0: And very, very select. It's like only the top 1 or 2% of the population of the world qualify to get into Mensa.
1: Do they have Grey Goose?
0: She is. She's got, I don't know. I doubt it. I doubt it. They're into preserving brain cells, not obliterating them. But this woman has an IQ of 156. Now, an IQ of 140 is considered genius.
1: I was going to say, I might be an idiot, but I know that that is extremely high.
0: 156. And I'm just looking at her going, your whole life you have been surrounded by idiots. What must that feel like? 13, 24, 10. Do you have an extraordinarily high IQ? Maybe you are, you're qualified to get into Mensa. What's it like?
1: And some
0: what
1: people
0: is it like?
1: Have kids that already have IQs that exceed their own. 13, yes. 24, 10. We want to hear from you.

0: listening to the Chrissy Swan Show on Nova. We're talking smarty pants. There's a woman in America called Asia Carrera who made her living initially in films with dubious titles. She gave that away. Thought she'd give the bar a go. It's not a metaphor. And she passed the bar. She is now a qualified attorney. Achieved what Kim Kardashian could not. And this is a woman that already has a master's degree in education. I did a little deep dive on her, and she has an IQ of 156. Yeah, you cannot judge a book by a cover. Epic. That is a genius level. It's genius
1: 13, level. 24, 10. Do you have an IQ close to that or above that? Are you a genius is essentially what we're asking.
0: She's a member of Mensa, which I think the youth of today don't know anything about. It must have been big in the 80s and 90s. If you were very, very smart, you know, with an IQ of over 140, I think the cutoff is, you could sit a specific test by Mensa and be admitted into that very exclusive club. It's for only the top 1 to 2% of people in the world.
1: And That test would be so hard. Like,
0: they get together and do Sudoku, I would say.
1: I wonder if they do the nap plan just for fun on Friday night after a few drinks.
0: Absolutely.
1: Child's play.
0: That'd be a practical joke. It'd be like, hey, everybody, come around. We've got a special test for you.
1: Hey, Leslie on 13, 24, 10, do you have an impressive IQ?
2: It runs in my family, yeah.
0: Okay, talk to us about it. Have you always felt, what is it, by the way? What's your number?
2: 142.
0: Okay, we are talking about IQ. All right. And what is, like, what has been your life surrounded by people who are 98% of them have less than you in terms of smarts?
2: You don't know any different. You just, the way you are, the way you are. It's, you grow up and you think that everyone's the same as you, as kids do. No judgment from kids because they're kind of a blank slate like that. And you get to sort of think, oh, I'm a little different, and then I'm a little bit more different, and then I met my spouse, and he turned around and goes, no, not everyone does what you do inside your head when I explain something to him once. And I'm like, oh, so I was today old when I found out that not everyone can see their life like a movie in their head, which was random.
0: Right. Okay. Now, you said that it runs in your family. Did you find that, you know, because we kind of check our temperature with what goes on at home, do you think that kind of gave you a false sense of security? Because if everyone at home is really, really smart, then you would think that that is normal.
2: Sort of. I got a bit of a shock when I had kids. And you know what it's like when you have kids and you sort of start going on these journeys. When you learn about them, you learn about yourself.
0: Yeah.
2: I knew it ran in my family because I was tested when I was a kid for educational reasons. But then to see my kid do all these things differently to other children, I'm like, oh, maybe there's something else there. And
0: I need to investigate
2: for him.
0: Yeah, because people think that a high IQ is based on, like, how well you do at school, but actually it's more about an aggregate score between problem solving and all of that stuff. So you can't actually study for an IQ test.
2: No, you can't.
0: Yeah.
2: And it's only an indication of your best achievement on that day. So it can change.
0: Yeah.
2: And you can get better, but you never take a lower score because you achieved previously.
0: Is your husband equally high on the IQ?
2: We don't know about him, but it runs in his family too. So my three children got a double whammy, which was interesting.
0: That's very interesting. God, I could talk to you all day, but I'd probably just embarrass myself.
3: The Chrissy Swan Show on Nova. 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
3: Good afternoon. Your hump day currently has no humps. It's accident and breakdown free around all the majors for just the moment. Ongoing works West Beach, Tapley, Seal Road near Brewbridge. Road speeds are at 40, affecting outbound. Citybound Mawson Lakes on Paul Wakefield Road near Globe Derby Drive. Same in Baraka on Main North Road near Montague Road. Both ways Plimpton on Marion Road. Paradise on Gorge Road. 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Down to 15 tonight, partly cloudy for your Thursday, tomorrow and 24. And right now, it is 24 degrees on Adelaide's Nova 919.
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4: Cats escaped, put an ad on Facebook. Then the scammer will say, I found your cat. Then they use the photos of the missing cat of your Facebook. They AI it onto a couch or a yard. Nice. I've got your cat. Would you like your cat back?
5: Yeah. I was doing a backflip on a motorbike. I think that might be AI.
3: Fitzy, Whipper and Kate driving you home from four on Nova.

0: still love it. In fact, I was chatting to my 13-year-old daughter last night and she was going through the global stream numbers.
1: Yeah.
0: Do you know that that's a feature that you can click on? I didn't know that.
1: On Spotify, yeah.
0: Yeah, and that was in the top 10.
1: It's an absolute track, and if you haven't seen the music video for it, you've got to.
0: You absolutely must. 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Let's do this.
2: 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Chrissy's Fast Five.
0: You know, I reckon a diner is just the best, most aesthetic stage presence for a musical, don't you?
1: I do, and I think it's because often diners have red in them, and I think red always catches the eye and looks great on stage.
0: Yes, and they're open late, and yeah, there's lots of women that work there, and regulars, and yummy food. If you love all of that, and you love Sarah Bareilles tracks, you're going to love Waitress the Musical, and you're going to love it, Liz, because you are moments away from winning not only tickets to see the show, but also $1,000 cash to splash.
3: How good would that be, Chrissy?
0: How good? How would you do it? Like, how would you plan it? Who would you take?
3: Well, I'd have to take my sister because she mentioned to me the other day that she was really keen on this one. Mm. And I think a bougie dinner and drinks before would go a long way.
1: Well, if you win this $1,000 cash, Liz, it is your shout. Here's what's going to happen. We're going to put 15 seconds on the clock. All you have to do is name five things that align with our daily category in that 15 seconds.
3: Yeah.
1: Does that all make sense?
3: Yes, it does.
1: Alrighty, Swanee, what is today's category?
0: Today's category, Liz, is things that you can order at a diner. Go.
3: Pancakes, hot dogs, fries, milkshake, pie.
0: Mm, yum. Was that four or five?
1: That was four.
0: Give us one more.
3: Soft drink.
0: Spot on, baby girl. You've made me very, very hungry.
1: I was
0: going to
1: say, you've made me hungry.
3: That is unreal.
1: Have the best time, Liz. We'll be playing again tomorrow. Register by the Nova Player.

0: great man, Morgan Evans, basically Nova's own. You're going to meet him on Friday, Jack.
1: I am, Swanee. I'm hosting Nova's Red Room, and he will be taking the stage there, presented by Toyota Tundra, with massive tracks like Kiss Somebody, Over You, and his new album, Still Town. He is going to be elite on that stage.
0: I'm going to definitely bring my Bluetooth microphone and just join him for a duet.
1: If you missed out on invites, make sure to keep an eye out on Nova's socials for all of the event content to come. Nova's Red Room, your money can't buy experiences with the world's biggest artists.
2: Chrissy's clickbait.
0: I mean, I know he's an idiot, but God, he's entertaining. When he's angry, I speak, of course, of
1: Donald
0: President
1: Trump.
0: Of the United States of America, Donald Trump. He's blown up at reporters, which is my favourite thing that he does. Have a listen.
3: We have a ballroom that's under budget. It's going up right here. I've doubled the size of it because we obviously need that. And we're right now on budget, under budget, and ahead of schedule. I doubled the size of it, you dumb person.
4: Trump,
3: it's double the size.
4: What about
3: you are not a smart person.
4: What about
0: I mean, I'm surprised we didn't hear from him earlier in the show when we asked what's it like being surrounded by idiots. Yeah. Because clearly he is surrounded by dumb people. Poor guy.
1: Also, was there a we're on budget, we're under budget little yes. comment in there?
0: Yes.
1: And he's also calling that reporter dumb.
0: I mean, for the love of God, get a blending brush.
1: Honestly.
0: Did you see the line, the clear line of orange that stops where his vision stops?
1: I did.
0: Oh, dear. And just given, a little sponge or something, Donald.
1: Like, given how well-presented Melania is, surely her makeup artist is like, hey, Melania, you got to tell him. He's got to blend.
0: Yes. And she's like, I don't think so.
1: We don't talk.
0: Hey, tell you who doesn't talk is Katy Perry and her ex, Josh Groban. Is that his name? Groban? Groban? Groban? Groban?
1: Who's Josh Groban?
0: So he's a singer, and he announced on, I feel like they went out. That's my take from it anyway. When I saw this post, I was like, wow, she's brave. he's announced his engagement, and she has stitched herself into the front of it, drinking a beverage d'alcoolique. That's French Canadian, like her new boyfriend. And implying that he was the one that got away.
1: I think this is a weird flex given she's in a new relationship. Like, if I was Trudeau, I'd be like, Perry, can you not be bringing attention to your previous relationships? It's about me now.
0: I agree. If she was single, I think it's okay to do, but I feel like that's disrespectful.
1: Even if she was single, it's tragic, but anything she does is tragic.
0: Yeah, I don't know about this. It's very odd. Very odd. Like everything that Katy Perry does.
1: Fitzy Whipper and Kate are up next. Have a great Wednesday night.
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5: Adelaide Traffic.
7: Nova 919.
19: Got a crash in Paraka on Bridge Road near Dalcara Road. Works continuing this afternoon. West Beach, Tapley Seal Road near Brewbridge Road. That is speeds at 40 affecting outbound there. Citybound, Mawson Lakes on Paul Wakefield Road near Globe Derby Drive. Same in Paraka on Main North Road near Montague Road. Both ways, Summerton Park on Brighton Road near Elgar Road. Wingfield on the Port River Expressway near Hanson Road. Port Adelaide Grand Trunkway near Eastern Parade and New Haven Road. Just be sure to check your speed. 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Down to 15 tonight, partly cloudy tomorrow at a top of 24. And right now, it is 24 degrees on Adelaide's number 919.
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20: Good afternoon, I'm Michelle Stevenson. The PM has been forced to defend changes to property taxes during question time. Labor has used its political capital to rein in capital gains tax and restrict negative gearing. The opposition claiming the policies will do little to make housing more affordable. But Anthony Albanese has told Parliament the changes will help boost supply and lower prices.
21: What I can confirm is as a direct result, that's there in the budget papers, increase housing supply by at least 30,000. 30,000 as a direct result.
22: Order.
20: While One Nation leader Pauline Hanson claims Labor is punishing aspirational Aussies.
23: I see this as nothing but communism taking over and redistributing wealth. We're not incentivising people to want to get ahead in this country, to go and work hard, save money.
20: Annual wage growth has slowed to 3.3% over the year to March, in line with expectations. The biggest salary increases were in the health and aged care industries, with public sector wages growing the fastest. The company behind online education giant Canvas is believed to have paid a multi-million dollar ransom to hackers after a major data breach. Over 120 Aussie schools and universities were impacted by the attack, with experts warning students data remains at risk. Australia's auction market has weakened to levels last seen during the 2022 downturn. Sydney and Melbourne facing the largest drops. And Olivia Rodrigo has gained more than 250,000 Insta followers in just 48 hours. She's now taken the crown as the celeb with the biggest Insta growth. Now let's see what's happening on Nine News.
24: Thanks, Michelle. I'm Brenton Brankless. Tonight, the effect negative gearing and CGT changes could have on Adelaide's already extremely stretched rental market. Claims of woke madness sees parents clash outside a Ranella East school. The daily pill to keep the kilos off after weight loss jabs. And will text return for the Roos clash on Saturday? Nine News. Your news. 9.6 on 9 and on 9 now.
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30: And now the moment we've been waiting for is here.
31: We're very excited about this.
5: Whipper.
31: The team is on.
5: And Kate.
32: How about that, guys?
5: On Nova.
31: How about that, guys? How about that, Kate Ritchie? Welcome to the show. It is your Wednesday afternoon. Thank you for tuning in, Australia.
33: Yeah. Halfway through the week already. I don't know if I should do this.
31: What do you got?
33: Huge announcement for our show.
32: What?
33: We still got a year and a half to go, but can confirm taking over this show in 2028 is Ivan Cleary will be coaching the show. Tommy,
31: yes.
33: Whip, so sorry to do this to you, but Kate and I have recruited Nathan Cleary to the show as well, so the Cleary clan will be here 2028.
31: So, I mean, do I just hang around the Chemist Warehouse standing here and...
32: Pretty.
31: What, do you guys want me to do riddle time on a Friday?
33: There's sales. Have you ever done sales before?
31: No, I could do front office, maybe mailroom.
32: You up the front.
31: Oh, how good.
32: That's the face of the business.
31: What if I was in the mailroom?
33: Why don't you go for HR? You spend a lot of time in that office.
32: Are you learning doing a course on the side? Because you are always down there.
31: Certainly understand the procedures and when to book in the sweet times and the right person to talk to.
33: Yeah, you'd be great at that.
31: Thanks very much. Let's move on, guys. Picking Duck, they're in the studio at 4:30. We love those guys, Adam and Ruben. Get Involved. This is their brand new song.
0: Yeah, Forever. So good.
31: Love it. We haven't seen those guys for a while. They got their first album coming out. I had no idea they hadn't actually put an album together. It's been too long. And Post Malone tickets today at 5 o'clock. We're getting a lot of call. Everybody wants Post Malone tickets. It's not that far away, guys. Somber right now. Homewrecker, Fancy Whipper, Kate. It is your Wednesday afternoon.

0: What a talent. Somber. Home wrecker. It is your Wednesday afternoon, Fitzy Whipper. Kate Ritchie is here. Hello, Kate.
1: Hi, Whip.
0: How you doing?
1: I'm very well. I'd like people to call in 13 24 10 if they have ever thrown something onto the stage at a concert.
0: Oh.
1: I don't think you meant to, and it can be very dangerous, but if you have done it, 13 24 10.
2: I've done it.
1: What did you throw?
2: I threw a cab charge at Flo Rida to see if he could wind it up a bit quicker.
0: Oh, that's a shame. And did he pull the pin on the show?
2: No,
0: was
2: he
0: his first song, mate?
2: Unfortunately, he kept going.
1: Don't
2: to
1: you
2: everyone's
1: like
2: disgust.
1: Him doing apple bottom jeans?
0: Boots with the fur, mate. I remember being in Wyala Fitz. John Farnham did a show under the Big Top in South Australia.
2: Yeah.
0: And I've never
2: seen...
0: But I've never seen so many pairs of underwear from women, like, lining the stage.
1: Do you think they do that anymore, though? I mean, Tom Jones was a bandit for having those things.
0: Yeah.
1: I mean, not that he caused
0: it. He was covered in undies.
1: But are they the ones you're wearing, or do you take a spare pair?
0: No, they were taking them off.
1: Oh.
2: It's a bit different now. I think Harry Styles had a phone thrown at him.
1: That is correct. That was in 2015. It was a water bottle, Harry Styles. But Eric Clapton, who's 81, he has had to cut his concert short in Madrid because somebody's thrown a vinyl record. I think the sleeve has been thrown onto the stage after he was performing his hit song Cocaine.
0: Oh my God.
2: Wow, you'd have to be to throw something like that. That'd be quite lethal.
1: Well, it would be the paper cut.
0: Do you think he'd sign it and throw it back, maybe?
1: Well,
0: was
1: maybe
0: that the idea?
1: That's what they're asking for, but I just think
0: it's a sharp frisbee, Kate Ritchie.
1: I know.
2: I'm wondering how Eric Clapton would perform at the age of 81, though. Like, I mean...
1: Well, he's up and about. He's 81.
0: He looks good.
1: He was getting to the end of his show before they threw it. I don't know if you've seen the clip circulating, but it didn't look...
0: It wasn't great. Tommy, remember we did an interview with a guy by the name of Dizzy Rascal? Do you remember him?
2: Oh, yeah, Dizzy.
0: You know Dizzy? He was around sort of, I don't know,
2: bonkers,
0: 2000.
2: Yeah.
0: Bonkers.
1: Yeah.
0: And Dizzy...
1: Hold Me Jar or something. I've got a story about Dizzy Rascal. I'll tell you
0: Dizzy
1: another time.
0: Dizzy was hit with a roll-on deodorant stick at a festival and we were told not to ask about it, but we were worried about Dizzy in the interview. So I said, how's your head, mate? You've got to hit with the roll-on. And he didn't give us much in the interview and we then heard back from the record label. About the interview saying, Dizzy's devastated. That was
2: Dizzy.
0: The feedback from the record label. Dizzy's devastated.
2: Did he have a BO problem or something?
0: Just on the side of his head, yes.
1: About the deodorant. Did you see the photos of...
0: Dizzy afterwards.
1: Oh, sorry. What you were working on?
0: No, I wasn't working towards it. I just threw it in as an actor. Dizzy's devastated.
2: Sharon's given us a call. What did you throw, Sharon?
3: Good afternoon, guys. Katie, you're going to love this one.
1: Oh.
3: I attended a New Kids on the Block and Backstreet Boys concert.
1: Yeah.
3: I took a blow-up kangaroo in with me. We signed all our names and phone numbers and messages on it.
1: Yep.
3: I put a pair of undies on it and Donnie Wahlberg took it from me.
1: No way.
3: And they folded it on stage, danced around with it, laughed at all the messages. It was the best $25 I ever spent.
1: Oh,
0: wow.
1: Sharon.
0: You love that, Katie, don't you?
1: I do. I love that.
2: Well, they're the old
1: Katie.
2: Kids on the block now, aren't they? Put on a bit of weight and can't sing it.
0: Well, they look a bit more like the blow-up inflatable kangaroos
1: now. Come on. Everybody has to age.
0: Not me, mate.
1: It's inevitable.
0: Alana, welcome to the show. What's your story?
4: Yeah, so I went to Usher 20 years ago. We camped out at night for tickets back then.
0: Yeah.
4: And we threw roses on stage for him and he picked them up and sang with them. So it was a win.
2: He also does... what's his latest shtick that he does,
0: Usher?
2: Alana? He gets a woman up and he sing to them really close to their face?
0: That's right.
4: With cherries, yes.
2: With cherries.
1: What do you mean with cherries?
4: He dangles cherries in their mouth.
0: And you take the cherries out of his mouth. And then the problem was at the last concert, the girl he was doing it with, her husband was there. And he tried to, put his fist through Usher's head.
2: Yeah.
0: Which is an interesting show.
2: It's not a good idea.
0: No.
2: Hey, MJ, what do you throw up on stage, MJ? MJ.
0: You there, MJ?
5: We just lost MJ.
0: All right, what about
2: you? Well, yeah, we lost MJ quite a few years ago, 2009, Tom, it was.
0: You there, Ash?
6: I am. How are you guys today?
0: What's your story, brother?
5: I was at a Shannon Knoll concert here up here in Brisbane. Oh, and yeah. I threw a Sydney Swans hat up on stage because he was the ambassador for Sydney Swans at one stage.
2: Yeah, and reaction?
5: He put the cap on and wore it for the rest of the concert.
0: Oh, yeah. That's a win.
5: And then at the end of the concert, he threw it back at me and I found him at the end and said, can you sign it for me? And he did. And I still have it at home.
0: Classic. Oh, imagine Fitz, what that'd be worth now.
2: See my hat go up.
1: Ashley, no, don't worry.
0: What did you want to ask? Question? What's it like living with the name Ashley as a man?
1: No, that's not what I was going to ask. Well, I was going to ask whether he has a goatee, a very tiny goatee.
5: But my wife also has the drink bottle lid that he drank off stage that night.
2: Oh,
0: that's so hot.
1: Good guess.
0: Oh, my God.
1: Good guess.
2: That is a good guess. I got a blueberry smoothie from Lars from Metallica, which I kept for a while as well.
1: No, you didn't.
2: I did.
0: Tommy, hold the board up, mate. Tommy wants me to, what's this? Speaking of big concerts, the unusual eating habits of Michael Jackson have been revealed.
2: Yeah.
0: Really?
2: Yeah, now I've got this. Wild. So this is what he would request on his private jet when he would travel overseas, Kate.
1: Can you stop talking about Michael Jackson?
0: Do you want to get the whole...
1: You're obsessed.
0: Do you want to get the network cancelled? Oh, my God, that's next.

0: Veronica's Forever on Nova. It is Fitzy Whipper, Kate. I love the Veronica's. Can we do a bit more of that on the show, Tommy?
1: Yeah, we just did.
2: Yeah. Well done, mate. Well done. Do you want an MJ update?
1: Yes, please.
0: Now, yeah, what's his eating habits?
1: Okay, MJ's airline meal requests have been shared for the very first time. Okay. And obviously, this is in 2003. Peak MJ, private jet all around the world, Kate. Starting to slow down a little bit on stage 2003. And by 2009, just before he did pass, I mean, he wasn't moving too well on stage, MJ.
3: I think there was a couple
1: of blokes that had a couple of fishing lines sort of strapped to him just to keep him going, you know what I mean?
3: What are you talking about?
0: Well, he wasn't a puppet.
1: Well, I think in the end he
0: like
1: was.
0: Like a marionette. Like
1: you can't, I mean, as you get older, no, mate. I mean, the flexibility, it's harder to recover.
0: I saw him in the Dangerous Tour when he was here, and he was all over the stage with that gold sort of mankini-looking thing on.
1: Cool, that sounds awesome.
0: Thank you so much.
1: A passenger profile, passenger name Michael Jackson, date September 1st, 2003. Food preferences, this is very interesting. For breakfast, lunch and dinner, KFC. I am not joking.
0: No,
1: KFC original chicken breasts for breakfast, lunch and dinner, Kate.
3: Deep fried.
1: And for breakfast, on top of the KFC original pieces, corn, biscuits, scrambled eggs with strawberry jelly, gravy, spray butter.
0: What's that?
1: Salmon, low-fat wheat bagels, low-fat cream cheese, fruit plate and whole fruit. That was just for brekkie. For lunch, a two-piece. Then he'd have corn on the cob. What's biscuits with strawberry jelly and spray butter? What's
0: just exactly
1: biscuits?
0: What it is, biscuits.
3: But what kind of bit, like a Scotch finger? Like,
1: would it be arrowroot?
0: I don't know.
1: They're
3: quite plain. I was called an arrowroot once upon a time.
0: Why plain as an arrowroot biscuit? That's not true.
1: They're a lovely biscuit, Kate.
3: Come on. But with they're basic, aren't they?
0: Yeah, you need to put a fair bit on them to consider it.
1: for dinner, more KFC with potatoes and gravy. and then just corn on the cob. And then again,
0: too
1: biscuits
0: much corn,
1: with strawberry
0: MJ.
1: Jelly.
3: There's a lot of corn.
0: Heavy on the corn.
3: Can you do that again?
0: Sorry,
3: I laughed.
1: Yeah, and just the biscuits with strawberry jelly. Dessert.
0: Yep.
1: It says here dessert. Rarely eats dessert, but will ask for a sundae 1 out of 10 times you fly with him. Eats mostly gum and mints for dessert. Now, when it comes to gum, do you remember Big Red Gum? Where you could get it from the States, the cinnamon?
3: Yeah, or like certain lolly shops.
1: Had to be Big Red Gum. We'll eat cheese and crackers and fruit plates on a very short flight. Very timid flyer. But will get out of his seat during takeoff and landing. He prepared to clean a lot after he
0: be prepared to clean
1: a lot after he deplanes. So it says here, no chocolate, no peanut butter, no broccoli or no strong scented foods.
0: Yeah, but just bits of corn everywhere throughout the plane.
1: No chewing. Broccoli.
3: And all that gummy. He must have had breath that was really stinky.
0: She tried. That'll do. Kate Ritchie, well done.
1: Welcome,
3: but
1: mate.
3: I wasn't executed well.
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6: 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Got traffic lights flashing yellow for the moment in Blackwood on Shepherd's Hill Road near Waite Street. First Water Main jets cross Port Wakefield Road near Grand Junction Road. The left-hand lane is blocked, affecting outbound there. And just be sure to check your speed. Clareville Road, Campbelltown and the Parade Kensington Gardens. Dinner just got exciting. 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Faster Bakes are oven-baked, golden brown and just so good. 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Down to 15 tonight, partly cloudy for your Thursday, tomorrow and 24. Right now, it's 23 degrees on Adelaide's Nova 919.
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0: Hey, I want to throw this one out. 13, 24, 10. When did a celebrity serve you? Like in their past life, they may have been a celebrity and all of a sudden they decided, I'm going to go back to something a little bit more traditional. Might work in the cafe, might work at the servo. You know, I'm not acting anymore. I might, you know, do something different.
1: Mm-hmm. I'd love that. You know, like if Jacob Elordi was a barista or something, you know what I mean?
2: Oh, the line would be so long.
1: Oh, no, this was before he was famous, Kate. No one knew who he was.
0: Different. Wouldn't that be interesting as an angle, though, Kate Ritchie, as a business? Like for McDonald's to secure Jacob Elordi to work at McDonald's for a week.
1: I don't or like he would.
2: They do McHappy Day.
0: Yeah, they do, where people help out. But this story comes from, do you remember Ryan Lochte? He was a swimmer, US swimmer, massive swimmer, in fact, 41 now, but he had titles throughout Rio, gold medals, 3 silver, 3 bronze. Only 13 individuals have collected more medals at Summer Games than Lochte.
1: Yeah, Lochte.
0: Now, getting paid $34 an hour, he's your swimming coach. So imagine dropping the kids off and there's Ryan Lochte.
1: At the pool.
0: Ready to go. All right, guys, let's do some doggy paddle to the end. Once you hit that, quick tumble turn and make your way back.
2: Well, I guess he would know what he's talking about.
0: Of course he would.
1: I dare say that there'd be quite a few swimmers that'd still be swimming coaches, wouldn't there?
0: Would it make sense, wouldn't it?
1: You know, Alicia Molik, she's a tennis coach now. Darren Cale. He's a tennis coach as well. I mean, you sort of just stay in the business. There's a lot of assistant coaches in the AFL who used to be coaches.
0: Naturally, I would turn to you, Kate Ritchie, and ask, you know, some people that you would have worked with on Home and Away, do you know some jobs that they would have gone to?
2: No.
0: No, great. Okay, that's good stuff. We could probably have that chat off air. But I was hoping you were going to say, you're not going to believe it.
2: No, they go and do lots of other things. Yeah. People have joined the army.
0: Great, like who? Yeah. Alex Papps?
2: No, he continues to be an actor. You would see him on Play School as well.
0: It'd be hard.
2: In homes all around the country every day.
0: It'd be really hard being an actor, wouldn't it? Because you between jobs, you would then be picking up other work just to pay the rent and get by.
2: Yeah, sometimes.
0: And I think every actor, besides you because you started so early, would have a story of when they were starting out. Like Fitzy, we always talk to Margot Robbie. She worked as a sandwich artist at Subway.
1: Yeah, see
2: a sandwich artist.
0: Yeah, that's the correct term.
1: That's what I was looking for. I mean, if someone on Caval Ave up on the Goldie was, you know, served by Margot Robbie before she got big or you knew of her, I mean, that's the story, man.
2: Yeah, well, I did work experience.
0: Whereabouts?
2: In a hairdresser's where I grew up. And I was.
1: Did you do foils and that?
2: And no, when you do that, you just. I don't think I even got to wash hair. I think I just swept up. Yeah,
0: At what age?
2: I swept up hair. Well, I was still working on Home and Away, but I did 2 weeks of work experience, one at a hairdresser's and one at a law firm where I basically just did photocopying. And then I got famous for a while and then I had to go and get like a, you know, normal job
1: radio,
2: and I ended up in radio.
1: Have you ever yearned to go back to the salon? You know what I mean?
2: No, I wanted to grow up and be a policewoman.
0: Did you? Like your dad?
1: Or like on Cops LAC?
0: Fitz, there was back in the day too, there used to be footballers used to have jobs outside of football.
2: And some still do.
0: Some still do. Yeah. And there was a guy by the name of Terry Danaher, who was the captain of the Essendon Football Club, the great number 5, and he had a window washing business, the Danaher brothers. So I would get mum to organise them to come and wash the windows. They'd come round and have a...
2: Because you were a bit of a fan. I know the guy that's on our garbage crew in my local area. He was a very famous NRL player.
0: Was he?
2: I'm not going to say who it is. But so good story, Kate.
1: That's a great story. Joe's giving us a call. Who served you? What celebrity served you, Joe?
3: Rebel Wilson, when she was at Hoyt's at Castle Hill in New South Wales.
0: The Danaher brothers. So I would get mum to organise them to come and wash the windows. They'd come round and have a...
2: Because you were a bit of a fan. I know the guy that's on our garbage crew in my local area. He was a very famous NRL player.
0: Was
2: but
0: he?
2: I'm not

0: How ironic. And then ended up being a huge star herself, Joe.
1: That is, that is,
0: that is unbelievable. She started in cinema and then she probably, you watched her a couple of times in the cinema. Crazy, huh?
2: Indeed.
3: That's crazy, isn't it? Tell me, what about you?
1: Crazy. You just wouldn't believe it.
4: No, I don't have any stories.
1: What were you? You were a paramedic,
4: right? No, I studied the paramedic.
3: Tommy polishing pumps.
0: Yeah. Frankston and that. You were there, would have been a few serial killers as baristas or something.
4: Yeah, met all them. Yep. Yeah, got away. Anyway, Peking Duck.
3: Thanks,
4: next,
3: Tommy.
4: Guys.
3: Great work. And this is their brand new song. No, it's not.
4: No, it's
3: an older one.
4: Yeah, one of your favourites.
3: Stranger.

0: What a great sound. Stranger, could you walk Peking duck, Fitzy, we're placated. Is your Wednesday afternoon.
1: All right, this is disgusting. It is absolutely disgusting that Peking duck have been around for so long and we finally get their first album, Paradise. It's out this August.
2: Hello.
3: Thank you for having us.
0: This is exciting. I mean, Canberra's finest right here.
3: Some might say. Others won't.
4: Definitely.
5: I didn't know that. Are you Canberra boys?
3: Yeah, yeah. Capital boys.
5: You don't scream Canberra.
3: What do we scream?
5: I don't know.
3: We're screaming something.
5: It's not screamers and you're not Canberra.
2: Canberra as it gets.
1: Apart from politicians, who are the other famous alumni from Canberra boys?
4: Laurie Daly.
1: Oh, yeah. I don't think
4: he's from Canberra. Maybe he's not.
5: Spend a bit of time there.
4: But we claim him.
1: Mal
4: Yep, Mal Smelly
1: Meninga,
4: Finger.
1: Yes.
5: Ricky Stewart.
3: Ricky Stewart.
0: Oh, really?
2: Ricky.
0: Didn't Jackie Chan's dad live in Canberra?
2: Jackie Chan went to Dixon College.
3: So you know the story. Jackie Chan is a Canberran.
4: Yep.
0: That's true.
3: And I think more people need to know this.
4: Yeah, Ruby's restaurant in Dixon.
3: Was it Ruby?
4: Yeah, one of the restaurants in Dixon. His parents

0: owned and lived and worked
1: He got the name Jackie in Canberra because he was working as a tradie.
0: Yep.
1: And this guy started calling him Jack. And then people started calling him Jackie.
2: Jackie Chan.
1: And Jackie Chan entered the world via Canberra.
0: We went to Dixon College that he went to.
3: You are making this up.
1: No, it sounds insane, but it's true.
0: It sounds nuts.
2: That's wild,
1: true
2: isn't
1: story.
2: It? Hey, why has it taken 7 years then for the first album? I mean, there's many things I could say, but...
1: Look, you know, Michelangelo took a long time making all that other stuff. I think when we started, we started in Clubland, where it was like single club tracks, you know. Yeah. And then as time went on, we became older men.
0: Yes.
1: And we're like, all right, look, it's time to actually pull our finger out and do some work.
0: Let's get down to business.
1: Let's get down to
0: business. Let's do the real thing.
2: Can we play Grab of the new song? Great. I think it's Thrills and Forever. Yeah. That's the one that's out now. Turn it up, Shane.

0: That's a sample.
1: That's emotional.
2: That's Kate Ritchie.
1: Yeah, that's
3: that
1: Kate Ritchie.
3: Yeah, I know. She's not the man of tonight. Yeah, I know. I thought we were going to keep it quiet.
1: Yeah, that was on the low, but here we are. Yeah.
2: Do you start writing about being a father and stuff, Roots? Like from when we followed the journey of Peking Duck when you first started, but now, I mean, you're a mature man now. You're a father. Do you know what I mean? Does that change your lyric writing?
4: Mate.
0: Look, you know, it just puts it in perspective. Do a good job. Because he's going to see that you did this one day. And if you kind of half-ass it, he'll be like, come on, Dad, you could have done better than him.
1: Make the boy proud. Yeah. Make him proud, you know. He's been to shows. He gets it.
0: Yeah. He knows what's going on. Yeah, Adzi pulled him out on stage recently.
2: Are you kidding me? Did you?
1: And that's awesome.
0: He goes, everyone in the crowd say, hi, Remy. And everyone said, hi, Remy. And then he got Remy to say, hi, everybody.
1: Yeah, it was cute.
0: And it was so cute.
1: To see his little eyes light up like that.
0: And he goes, Dad, can we watch the video of Uncle Adam putting me up on these shoulders?
3: Uncle Adam.
1: It's gorgeous.
5: Hey, Uncle Adam, he's a bit out of control, Dad. What's going on with that guy?
1: He's nuts.
5: He's mad.
1: He's mad. You've got to have a crazy uncle.
3: Yeah, I was going to say.
4: Have you guys been inspired by the country genre? Is there any country music on the album?
0: Always.
1: I think country music is the best storytelling kind of music out there. You know, the old stuff like Hank Williams, you know, even Johnny Cash, all that is like the best kind of storytelling you could get.
4: Because we're launching a new career for Kate Ritchie here.
0: As a rapper?
4: Kate Ranchie.
3: I am quite urban.
4: Yeah.
3: I mean, I could do it if I put my mind to it.
4: Do the Big Mac truck stuff.
0: Or Country Kate.
3: What is it?
5: Yeah, park that Big Mac truck.
3: Right in this little garage.
4: So she's got, she could do that gear.
0: Okay.
4: But she's recently learned to
3: ride
4: a horse.
0: We'll have to sample you again for the album.
4: Kate's also going to launch a country career.
1: Okay.
4: So she's trying to work out the right festival. I'm her manager, so I'll be taking sort of 50 to 60%.
1: Okay, yeah, 70. Okay.
0: A good deal.
4: 70
3: is it really?
1: That's the normal one.
4: So we're going to have a range of merch as well for Kate Ranchie. Yeah.
1: Kate Ranchie's a good name. I actually hate the name.
4: I want to let the guys know in case they find themselves at a festival.
3: Yeah.
0: Okay.
4: And
0: you
4: want to bring Kate
3: More
4: Ranchie
3: than happy
4: up.
3: If you really want to bring all that work down.
1: He's deep in the country game. You know, he knows the Cowboys and the Cowgirls.
4: Call me. I'll turn up with Kate Ranchie. Right. We'll put on a show.
1: I'll play the bongos.
0: Let's all go paint Nashville red.
4: Okay, that's cool. See, I did it for you.
0: Red Room, Nashville. I'm manifesting it.
2: There it is. If you've ever been to a Peking Duck show, you know it's an unbelievable show. Horden Pavilion this Friday night. There's a few tickets left at ticketek.com.au. And the new album, Paradise, it's out this August. Adam, Ruben, love you boys. Peking Duck, thank you very much for coming in.
1: I love you all.
0: Love you.
4: Good to see you.
0: Love you all. 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
8: Traffic lights flashing yellow for the moment in Blackwood on Shepherd's Hill Road near Waite Street. In Jepps Cross, burst water main on Port Wakefield Road near Grand Junction Road. The left-hand lane is blocked there, affecting outbound. Ongoing works continuing this afternoon. Mawson Lakes on Port Wakefield Road near Globe Derby Drive. Baraka Main North Road near Montague Road. Both ways Plimpton on Marion Road. Same in Wingfield on the Port River Expressway near Hanson Road. And just be sure to check your speed. Greenkill Road, Burnside and Northeast Road, Modbury. 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Down to 15 tonight, partly cloudy tomorrow at a top of 24, and right now it's 23 degrees on Adelaide's Nova 919.
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29: 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Hey, what's up? This is Ray with Fitzy, Whipper and Kate on Nova.

She'll be all right. No riding shining armored knight. She will save herself this time. And in fact, tonight, she did confirm. The cold never lasts, my darling. It just teaches.

0: feel like it's the end of a massive dramatic film. That is so good, isn't it, Hans Zimmer there with Ray?
1: Well, he does do big movies. That's his whole life,
0: yes,
1: mate.
0: He
1: knows what he's doing.
0: Now we're playing it on Nova. Kate Ritchie, what do you got for us?
2: I'm guessing you guys may have covered this story where some bloke broke into a car, a choreographer's car, who happened to be a choreographer for Beyonce. This is back in 2025.
0: Okay.
2: Stole a whole lot of stuff, but happened to have a hard drive containing unreleased music by Beyonce.
0: Oh, yes. I remember this.
1: Okay, so, but we haven't heard any new music, Kate. Has anything been released?
2: No. He hasn't then gone on to release the music, but he has been sentenced to 2 years.
1: 2 years to he has to listen to her music for two years.
2: No.
1: Oh, sorry.
2: Two years in prison, Guantanamo area, with the following 3 years of probation.
0: Fitzy, you are right. In Guantanamo Bay, they used to play Christina Aguilera as loud as possible as torture.
2: Really?
1: Well, the other one was, I think there was an AC/DC song in there, which I wouldn't have. I could have spent two years listening to that. Easy, but.
0: You're obviously broken the law breaking into the car.
2: Yes, that's what he's been charged with.
0: There's another charge of theft for what he's taken from the car.
2: Yeah, but malicious damage, I'm guessing. I'm only assuming. And also the fact, like, break and entering. But I don't think the break into the car was with the intent of getting unreleased music by Beyonce. Yeah. I mean, imagine stumbling across
0: it. Did he know it was Beyonce's car? And how
2: it wasn't her car. It was the choreographer's car.
0: Oh, sorry, you said that.
1: Yeah,
0: I mean, why would you leave unreleased music with some guy in baggy dance pants? You know what I mean, sister?
2: Well, maybe it was the end of the shoot.
1: Maybe.
2: And they said, I'll take the hard drive home. Then, I don't know. They've had to run in and, I don't know, buy mints at the service station.
1: Has Jay-Z planted it? On purpose, thinking, this could get out. This is a good way of doing it. Classic. Because you know how Beyonce reveals her new albums to the record company? No one knows. So I think the last two times she's rocked up to the offices going, here it is. Guys, I've got it. So everyone's in the office. Oh, sales go over to bloody finance. Hey, everyone in the boardroom, Beyonce's here. And they all stand around and Beyonce plays the new album for them.
2: There's
1: a YouTube clip of them.
3: Yeah,
1: I think they were with Sony or something like that. Or
0: Tommy, wasn't there an issue on Home and Away where a hard drive was stolen or something? My mind went back straight to the bay.
2: No, if we're talking about Beyonce. All I'm saying,
0: you're going to tie yourself to Beyonce.
1: A couple of bottles taken from the Surf Life Saving Club.
2: Yeah, I know. I said to Tommy in the office, nothing like unreleased Beyonce music, but years ago. You know, silly decision to leave something in the car that shouldn't have been left in the car was a director's assistant. A director's assistant left all the folders of schedules and scripts and things like that at the end of the shoot day.
0: Ooh,
2: and the car got broken into and it had all the cast and crew phone numbers and things. We had prank calls.
0: Did you from radio stations?
2: Jeez.
1: I'm so sorry. I didn't think that went through.
2: What?
0: So you're putting yourself in the same sentence as Beyonce.
2: No, I'm not saying that. What I'm saying is sometimes when you break into a car, you don't know whether you're going to hit the jackpot or whether you're going to get the cast and crew list from Home and Away.
0: How many calls did Ray Margaret?
1: So the guy who's got into the choreographer's car has got brand new Beyonce's music. Mm-hmm. This other guy in Australia has got Flathead's number. Who cares, mate?
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6: A couple of crashes at the moment, including North Plimpton Marion Road near the Lodge, Woodville South Woodville Road near the QEH. Also, traffic lights flashing yellow for the moment, Blackwood on Shepherd's Hill Road near Wade Street. A burst water main 2, Jepps Cross, Port Wakefield Road near Grand Junction Road. The left-hand lane is blocked there, affecting outbound. Ongoing works continuing this afternoon, Paraka Main North Road near Montague Road, 40 Citybound. Same in Mawson Lakes on Port Wakefield Road near Globe Derby Drive. And check your speed, Northeast Road, Modbury. 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Donate at starlight.org.au because happiness matters. Down to 15 tonight, partly cloudy tomorrow at a top of 24. And right now, it's 23 degrees on Adelaide's Nova 919.
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20: Good afternoon, I'm Michelle Stevenson. The Treasurer argues the collapse in housing affordability is disproportionately hitting younger Aussies. Jim Chalmers and the PM have spent the day defending broken promises in their latest budget, which slashes tax concessions for property investors. Mr. Chalmers telling Parliament the move will help more first home buyers get into the market.
21: There is nothing aspirational about a status quo that turbocharges the issues in the housing market and makes it harder and harder for more people to get ahead.
20: But Liberal leader Angus Taylor says the government is lying to the public.
22: We don't want these taxes to get through because they are a tax on aspiration, a war on aspiration. They're not going to solve any intergenerational problem, and we'll do whatever it takes to roll these taxes back.
20: Well, Australia's wage growth continues to lag behind inflation, with pay packets increasing by just 3.3% over the year to March. Once again, public sector salaries continue to grow faster than those in the private sector. WA's Premier says he hasn't received an official arrival date for the passengers on a hantavirus-stricken cruise. Five Aussies and a Kiwi are currently isolating in the Netherlands after being removed from the ship earlier this week. They're set to arrive in Perth, where they'll continue quarantining at a purpose-built facility. Well, the effects of the Middle East war continues to push car buyers towards low-cost electric vehicles. More than 28,000 used hybrids were sold nationally between January and April. And Conan O'Brien will return for the hosting of the Oscars for a third consecutive year. A date has also been set, March 14, 2027. Now let's see what's happening on Nine News.
23: Thanks, Michelle. I'm Brenton Wrangless. Tonight, the effect negative gearing and CGT changes could have on Adelaide's already extremely stretched rental market. Claims of woke madness sees parents clash outside a Ranella East school. The daily pill to keep the kilos off after weight loss jabs. And will text return for the Roos clash on Saturday? Nine News. Your news. 9:36 on Nine and on Nine Now.
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32: Give it to me.
0: This is it, guys. We are on. It is your Wednesday evening. Quick reminder, just double check with yourself. Is it bin night in your area? I've got to do a couple of recycles, one red for the mains, and then cool. I might drag a green out.
2: Can you not do this anymore?
0: Got a bit of grass cutting.
2: Because yeah. You did this last week.
0: Yeah, it's a Wednesday, so I'm sort of talking to myself here as a reminder. Bin that's night awesome. Round my neck of the woods.
2: But only well one done. In seven people would have bin night tonight.
0: Yeah,
2: so let's try
0: one
2: and
0: in seven.
2: Pick something that's a bit more broad, maybe, like yeah. Giving away Post Malone tickets.
0: Do you know how many people... Oh, okay. Well, that is very yes. Important, Kate Ritchie.
2: If you feel like, well, fancy yeah. Going to see Post Malone. We've got some tickets for you. Give us a call now, 132410. He's going to be here for the Modern Country Festival. Strumming Bird, it returns in 2026. It's headlined yep. By him. Tickets go on sale tomorrow at strummingbird.com.au. You can get yours there. Fitzy River Gate on Nova.

0: Yeah, it is. Post Malone, Morgan Wallen. I had some help. Fitzy Whipper Cape. We've got tickets to give away, guys, to see Post Malone. Oh. This is huge. Take a call off the board, Fitz. Go for it, mate.
1: Yeah, I'm going to go. Mia, you've got tickets to the Strumming Bird Festival.
2: Oh, what a Mia. How awesome.
0: Grab a friend, go along. You're going to have a great time. Oh,
3: this is the best day ever. Kate, I am a big fan, just like you, of country music, so I am so excited.
0: Oh, country curious.
2: I think, maybe keep an eye out for me there. I might run into you.
3: Love that. Oh, my God, you guys are the best. Thank you.
2: Thanks, Mia.
0: Good on you, Mia.
4: More tickets tomorrow, Tommy. More tickets.
1: Yeah, you bet.
4: Tomorrow.
1: Yeah, all week. Fits,
0: yeah,
1: all
0: you
1: week.
0: Bet, Tom. You bet, man.
2: I want to talk about chat.
0: GPT, mate. Been around for a while now.
2: I always get really nervous. Chat GPT. I want to say CPT, but okay. Is that something else? That's PTSD.
0: Yes.
2: Or CPTSD.
0: Okay, that's very different.
2: Chat GPT history. Now, like most other things, it's got a history.
0: Yeah, we're live.
2: I know, but I'm not feeling confident because I don't feel like I'm being backed here.
0: Okay.
4: Yeah.
2: Everything that you look at on your phone or you do in your life, everybody can track it, right?
0: Yeah.
2: In case you didn't realise.
0: This is true.
2: Also ChatGPT. Yeah. So this woman was a bit of a snoop, looked through the history of on the laptop. Now, she didn't find any examples of cheating or anything like that, but the boyfriend was talking to ChatGPT about how he felt about her and the relationship, which is kind of worse.
0: Okay.
4: What to get advice?
2: Yeah. He actually had something called a Substack, and it there was a sidebar conversation titled Relationship Issues and Uncertainty.
4: Would that peruse over maybe some therapist sort of sessions and tell you what or a counsellor session and tell you what the best thing to do
2: in the relationship? He has said something to them like, I'm just not proud of her. And then ChatGPT has replied, then you should consider ending it. So she's like, he doesn't adore me. He's not really in that. Like, she's had a look at this and she looks over at him sleeping beside her in the bed. And she actually decided to end it with him because I suppose this was an insight into how he really felt about the relationship.
4: Not what it's for. Gosh. Like, I mean, you wouldn't make major life changes through ChatGPT, would you? I mean, it gives you a great itinerary when you go to your Bali. I'm not asking it for relationship advice.
2: Well, what about the people that you work with or something like that? You could get an insight into, like, the people that you work with. Yeah. So, for example, I don't use ChatGPT, so if we... Give me your phone and I'll have a look at maybe yours.
4: Do you know what my latest
0: idea.
4: One was?
0: Not the best idea.
4: Is that yours? We had a Mother's Day raffle down at the Port Langer Cockledivers over the weekend. Tickets to Robbie Williams, and I got ChatGPT to take Whipper out of the photo that we had with Robbie Williams.
0: Amazing.
2: Did you really? Can you do that?
4: Yeah, and it was amazing. Then Robbie Williams held up a sign saying, hey, mums, come and see me at the Adelaide Oval. Go the Cockledivers.
0: Oh, cut out Whipper, go the Cockledivers.
2: How about this? Do you want to hear what?
0: No. Hey, Kate Ritchie. Kate,
2: no,
0: look at me.
2: I'll look after you, but that's disgusting.
4: Oh, no.
2: I mean, no, I knew you
4: any
2: were...
4: Any more than three ribs and you're in trouble, I'd say.
0: Oh, all right, mate.
2: I don't get it.
0: What do you got?
2: Firstly, you're 10% on... You've only got 10% battery.
0: Okay, thanks for that.
2: Something about a duck key. What's that?
0: I don't know.
2: Identifying a person's appearance. Mm-hmm. Flight arrival time, something about troubleshooting, cow adventure themes, how cute's this, testing business name effectiveness. Are these things you've asked about, topics?
4: I would love to go through his history.
2: Oh, how about this? Amazing. Winter family hotels, Europe.
0: Oh, yeah. All right, mate.
2: best top tricks young ladies do with their feet.
4: Yeah.
0: What?
2: Yeah, it's gross.
4: Are these websites taken? I could sell 20 years down the track.
2: Interest rates, First Fleet primary source, this is hilarious. Yeah. Have you been helping the kids with their homework?
0: What is it?
4: What, a 50% sale on Gant clothes?
2: No,
4: or no?
2: Ready? Short division explained. Long division explained. Maths. There's a lot of mini.
0: All right, mate, give it back.
2: Oh, I love this. Oh, my God.
0: Give it back now.
2: Oh, my goodness.
0: We're going to go through...
2: I hear you're going to love this one, Fitzy. Watches of the World.
0: Oh, no, mate.

0: missed out on Kate going through my ChatGPT search history or conversations. None of them were true. That was all made up by Kate Ritchie. She's an actress, a Gold Logie, two times Gold Logie winning actress, and none of that was real. Thank you as we move on this Wednesday.
1: I'm calling Lisa after the show.
2: I want to hear from people 13, 24, 10. When has your phone caused you injury?
3: Hello, hospital.
4: Hello, hospital.
0: Oh, hello, hospital.
1: Oh, stay out.
2: You can, you can talk over
0: I
2: it if you want.
0: I didn't know you'd done a funny sting.
3: Hello, hospital.
2: That's why he's the best in the business right there.
1: That's really
2: actually,
1: good.
2: Actually, he did also put together Michael Jackson eating a Zinger burger for me. I mean, do we want to get that back up?
0: Oh, it seems... Snitchy's had a big day.
2: That is just brilliance from the snitch. Well done, mate.
0: Had the week off, mate.
1: Snitch, well, you're amazing.
2: Now, just in regards to the phones, we know that concentration levels have dropped. So there's a lot of people walking around not concentrating on the road or where they're walking or where they're driving, and it's getting quite dangerous now because people are getting injured. 13, 24, 10, if you've got a story, I want to talk about some South Korean fighter jets.
0: Yeah.
2: So how's this? In 2021, two jets hit each other, collided mid-air, Kate.
1: Yeah.
2: You know what the fascinating thing is? Both pilots survived.
0: Ejector seat?
2: Ejector seat. So they hit each other's wing, but it cost $2.5 million in repairs on both of these fighter jets. Okay. So these men in South Korea have now been put into jail because of it. They have found out the case has only just finished. The reason why, one of the fighter jet pilots, it was his last flight and he wanted to show his teammates his last flight. He was on his phone taking a video.
0: In a fighter jet?
2: In a fighter jet. When he didn't...
3: Hello, hospital.
2: When he didn't realise that there was another fighter jet coming the other way and he's collided mid-air.
1: Those ejector seats must get rid of you pretty quick.
0: Oh, my God.
1: How can you hit someone and be ejected and be okay?
0: Could you imagine the impact on the body? But also, man, could you imagine being in a fighter jet and going, oh, I think I've got this under control. I'll start recording now.
2: Yeah.
0: I'm just going to film. Oh, my God, I'm in photos.
2: Well, the selfies as well. I mean, people are going to some pretty radical places to get a selfie these days. Tops of cliffs, on the edge of waterfalls. It's dangerous.
1: Yeah, they come to a very sticky end sometimes. I thought you meant injuries from phones, like you called somebody you shouldn't call. I mean, there are lots
0: personally.
1: We've had you know what before. I mean? A bit late at night and sent the text you should have just slept on.
0: You know, I think in Germany, possibly Sweden, they have the traffic lights with the walk and the stop. In the city, they have them on the ground because people have their heads down the entire time on their phone.
2: It's a good
0: idea. So you can see when it's safe to cross because
1: you
0: don't have to lift.
1: Well, it's not a good idea.
0: No, I agree with you.
1: You should be catering for them.
0: No, don't bend to it.
2: So you want these people to get injured, is that what you're saying?
1: No, I don't. I want them to look up, but it's also good for their posture and good for their attitude.
0: Well said, Kate.
2: Well said, Kate. That is amazing.
0: Is anyone else doing that, having those moments at home where you'll be on your phone and a kid will be asking you a question, you go, yeah, just a minute. And you know they're standing there like a dog waiting for a biscuit. They're standing there waiting for your attention and you're on your phone and you just
2: and
0: feel like a
2: piece of 3 minutes of Mr. Beast left.
0: You know what I mean? And you're going, oh, who's going to win the cash? Go get him, Mr. Beast.
2: Jake Paul's got another fight coming up, you kids.
0: He's going to take on Mike Tyson again. That's not a fair rumble.
2: Hey, come over here and have a look at Charlie bit my finger.
0: Oh, this is good.
5: 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A couple of crashes for the moment, including North Quimpton on Marion Road near the aged care facility, Woodville South 2 on Woodville Road near the QEH, traffic lights flashing yellow Blackwood on Shepherd's Hill Road near Waite Street, and a burst water main Jeps Crossport Wakefield Road near Grand Junction Road. The left-hand lane is blocked, affecting outbound. Choose to fight MND see this big freeze you've got ahead. 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Down to 15 tonight, partly cloudy tomorrow and 24. And right now it's 22 degrees on Adelaide's Number 919.
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12: Oh, the countdown is on. 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And if you missed out on the invites, don't worry. 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
13: Well, what do I do?
12: We'll head to the socials.
13: Oh, right.
14: I love being social.
12: Nova socials. I'm sure they'll be on ours as well. Socials. You can check out all the action from the event. And it's all thanks to Toyota Tundra. Ready for everything. Oh, what a feeling.
13: How good is that?
14: I'm a bit of a socialite, to be honest with you.
12: Are you? Well, you're going to be there on the night doing the socials, aren't you?
13: He's doing all the online gear. Coming up next, guys, one family have gone to extreme lengths to find their missing dog.
12: Oh, yeah. Have you seen this?
13: Bit of an emotional one. We're going to play you the audio and give you an update on what's going on.

0: All American Rejects gives you Hell on Nova. It is Fitzy Whipper Kate. Your Wednesday evening around Australia. All thanks to Chemist Warehouse.
1: Hands up if you love Ali Langdon.
0: Yeah.
1: Of course, she's on the desk of A Current Affair. Now, did you tune in last night?
0: No, I didn't see it.
1: Very interesting, because it was only yesterday that we were talking about people scamming people who had lost their pets, right?
0: Yeah.
1: Well, how about the theft of pets, especially dogs? Give us a call, 13 24 10, if you've had your pet stolen. So on a Current Affair last night, Tommy said he keeps leaving his out the front of the pharmacy and no one steals.
0: I got a 14-week-old Greater Swiss Mountain dog, and I'll give out my address on air in a minute. Come and get it. It's out the front.
1: That is so mean. Look. Okay.
2: No, I'm not getting rid of my dog. I'm
1: Beastie.
2: Keeping my dog, Beastie. Yeah.
1: Oh, well, I'll have to talk to you about it. It's Annie's birthday in a minute, and I don't know what to do with her. That's another topic.
2: We heard
1: from the sisters, Gia and Amelia, and they're on a mission to find Alfie. Their cavoodle. Now, they have gone they've had to go to extremes because this dog means so much to them. It wasn't bought as a support dog, but it's turned into a support for the family, not only for them, but for their mum.
0: Yep.
1: So they've put up posters. They've actually taken, which you would have seen on the telly last night, a giant billboard up in...
2: We heard
1: from the sisters, Gia and Amelia, and they're on a mission to find Alfie. Their cavoodle. Now, they have gone to... They've had to go to extremes because this dog means so much

0: Elfie right now.
1: Please just bring him home. Like, we're waiting for our family to be complete again.
2: We are offering a really large reward to the person who can return Alfie home safely.
3: It's just awful.
4: Problem with a cavoodle, so many cavoodles. That's probably why they've stolen him as well.
3: Why?
4: Because it can blend in with any other dog at the park.
5: Yeah.
3: Oh, it doesn't stand out. There are a dime a dozen.
4: Yeah, there's heaps of them.
3: It depends where you live.
4: Oh, look, missing from Thomastown, last seen. Reservoir.
5: The reward as well, though, that's what gets me. I mean, if someone has dropped off and wants a reward, just go, oh, I just found this dog, happened to be down the street. Yep. They're obviously mixed up with the kidnapping, the dog napping in some way.
4: Because we had a situation too, Fitz, where our dog, Jesse.
3: Must have been really important to the family.
4: Cassie died, so we got Jesse. But Jesse, it had reward written on her tag, and then people would ring and go, oh, I found your dog, and I'd go, where are you? And they'd say, oh, number 11, whatever, whatever. And I would go, oh, yeah, you're out the front of the house. They go, what's the reward? And I go, nothing for you, mate. The dog's out the front of the house.
3: Why would you put a reward? Why would you put a reward on the dog tag?
4: So they would know to return the dog.
3: Just return the dog.
4: No, but so a lot of people won't without anything, Kate Ritchie. That's the problem. Like, remember not long ago on the show, I spoke to you about Joe, who had lost his dog, Romeo. And poor Joe, old Italian man, was sitting there and I walked past. He was crying. I said, Joe, what's wrong? Romeo, someone has stolen the Romeo.
5: Yeah, wherefore art thou, my Romeo?
4: And Romeo was never returned. People steal dogs.
3: They do steal dogs. So they'll reach over your side fence and take your dog. But the thing about dogs is, like, ha ha ha to you if you think you want an expensive dog.
4: Yeah.
3: Because you think that they're like husbands, aren't they? You think you want the dog until you get one, and then you wish you could take it back.
4: Well, you bought the wrong breed, did you, mate, when you got married? Couldn't train it the way you wanted it to.
5: You've gone out with a couple of mongrels in your time.
4: Okay. Lisa's in Sydney. Who pinched the pooch, Lisa?
6: Oh, a neighbour.
4: What?
5: So
6: we've got a gorgeous border collie and he was in the front yard. We've got a fence, like an automatic gate thing, and the neighbour had the audacity to lean over and pick up our gorgeous dog and just walked off with it.
4: And then did what?
3: Walked back into their house next door.
6: Yes. Or not directly next door, but down the road.
4: We caught it
6: all on camera.
5: When you confronted them, what was the response, Lisa?
6: No, I don't have your dog. I'm like, are you serious? Yeah. You on camera.
3: They must be trying to sell it, though, because you can't keep a dog that you've stolen from five doors down.
4: No.
3: Because you can never take it to the park.
4: Then what happened, Lisa?
6: Oh, well, got the dog back and I've never spoken to the neighbour again.
4: What, so they admitted to taking it on the spot when you were there?
6: No, they denied it and then I had to find the camera footage and then he couldn't deny it. Because it was in his face that he had that audacity to do it.
4: Did you call the police?
6: Bizarre. Yes. I don't know what happened because I've never spoken to him again.
4: Dog theft is massive.
6: I think I should have put the reward thing on the dog tag.
4: Yeah, well, that's what you do, Lisa. That's a wise thing to do if you're a dog owner. But, Tommy, we're taking all calls if anybody wants that 14-week-old Greater Swiss Mountain dog.
5: Oh, that's a shame.
4: Putting on 10 kilos a day.
3: Yeah, I know. You bought a big dog.
5: Just like owner.
3: Thinks he's the big dog,
4: okay,
3: mate.
4: Here we go.

0: What a great track. Oh, Taylor Swift, Cruel Summer, Nova, Fitzy, Whippercat, your Wednesday evening. Hey, this is good. I like these sorts of bits. And if I was listening to the radio right now, I'd be thinking, great, what a good topic. Well done, guys. Love the show. What can a person learn in 10 minutes that will be useful for life? Just in 10 minutes' time, a simple lesson that you can hang on to for the rest of your life.
1: One lesson, like no, one skill or...
0: I can give you a few of them, but normally that might just take 10 minutes to learn one of them. This is a little bit like that book you put out, Things to Do on a Rainy Day.
1: That's not what it's called.
0: Sure, what's it called?
1: It's called Everyday Play, and you can find it at all good bookstores.
0: Wow.
2: Oh, well, good sell.
0: Really good plug. And you read that and you won't be able to get 10 minutes back. Number one. Firstly, learn how to say...
1: Seriously.
0: Learn how to say hello and thank you in another language.
1: Takes 10 minutes to learn that,
2: but
1: does it?
2: How would that save your life?
0: Well, they're more just...
1: Maybe improve
0: useful
1: your life.
0: For life. Yeah, they're like things that improve your life. Like, how would you say hello in another language, Kate? What would you do?
1: Bonjour.
0: Oh, that's great. That's great. You got one, Fitz? What about Merry Christmas or I love you in German?
2: Oh, yeah, ich liebe dich.
0: It's good. What's it's really
2: that?
0: Good.
2: Ich liebe dich.
1: Well, okay, you go, because obviously that's why you're going around the room, because you've
0: not
1: got
0: really.
1: A fancy one.
0: No, I move on to the next one. I just wanted to hear Fitzy say ich liebe dich. First aid is your next one, CPR, learning about the symptoms of heart attacks, strokes, etc. Yes. That's crucial to know those things.
2: That's a good one.
0: Pain CPR. In the jaw, pain down your left arm, or is it your right arm, Tom?
3: Well, it could be either, but commonly left.
1: Yeah, how do you fix a pain in the backside?
0: Ooh, I don't know, Kate.
1: Now you open the door.
0: Really good stuff. Boiling an egg is also just a little skill to have around the house.
2: Oh.
0: You can do so many things with eggs. They're almost like potatoes. You can serve them in so many different ways. The flexibility is extraordinary.
1: How good are eggs?
0: Yeah, I agree.
1: I'm happy to advertise eggs.
0: Are you publicly asking for an egg brand to sponsor you?
1: I love eggs.
2: I'm Kate Ritchie and I'm the ambassador of eggs.
1: Ooh. I love eggs. I'd like some chickens, actually.
0: Oh, would you? Okay. Sure.
1: Anyway, keep going.
0: What have we got here? A short walk outside can genuinely change your mental state.
2: What, which do you have to learn how to walk outside?
0: No,
2: do you?
0: Just learn that this... The idea is that you're learning that this is what a short walk can do for you.
1: Yeah, okay.
0: Like, I'm not.
2: There's
0: telling...
2: a lot of people that get outside and go, "Oh my God, what do I do?
0: I'm not.
2: What do I do?
1: Well,
2: not
1: some educating. Do. I'm some not saying, won't even leave the house.
0: I'm not saying one foot in front of the other. What I'm saying is a short walk can change your mental state. Drinking water can actually fix 30% of headaches. My God, changing a tire. Every man should know how to change a tyre.
1: I beg your pardon?
0: What? I said every man should know how to change a tyre.
1: I beg your pardon?
2: Every
0: Don't
2: person.
0: Make me repeat myself.
1: Every person.
0: A new recipe, Kate Ritchie, which is good. Something simple in the kitchen. What do you like? If I was coming around for dinner, what would you cook up?
2: Boil an egg.
0: No, you've already learnt that lesson.
1: Well, I know what you'd be bringing. And I don't worry. I know what you'd be serving up.
0: Okay, no,
1: what? Sandwich.
2: Does Uber Eats arrive in 10 minutes?
0: This is really good. I mean, the NATO alphabet they have as well, which is fine.
1: Yeah, what's that?
0: Boring. That's like A for Alpha, B for Bravo, C for Charlie.
2: Why do you need to know that?
0: I don't know, mate. You don't need to.
1: I think it's good general knowledge. It's all good general knowledge that we should probably know all of that stuff.
0: You
1: and if you've got a spare 10 minutes.
0: That's what I'm being trying to say.
1: I know, and you haven't. Yeah.
0: What about this one? The thing you can do with your fingers, right?
1: Mm-hmm.
0: So you spread your fingers out as far as possible and measure the distance from the side of your thumb to the side of your pinky, right? So that distance across there. Remember that measurement and you can use that to roughly measure things if you need on the go.
2: That is so
0: That's
2: stupid.
0: That's so good.
1: You mean like from that finger to that finger to that finger?
2: I thought... No, I thought you were going to say, you know what size gloves to buy.
0: No, well, you will too, Fitz. That's a really good point. Add that to the list, Tommy. You'll know which size gloves to buy.
2: Gloves and eggs.
0: And what's this one? Kegel exercises?
1: Kegel.
0: What are they? What's Kegel? Anyone know what Kegel is, Fitz? Exercise? Anyone do that? No.
2: How do you spell it?
0: K-E-G-E-L. Kegel.
1: Aren't they from down there somewhere?
0: Huh? Oh, is that for strengthening you?
2: Oh, it's pelvic floor.
0: Yes.
1: Oh. So you do a bit of this. You do.
2: What's that good
1: and
2: for?
1: Hold
0: it's
1: two,
0: to strengthen
1: three,
0: your bladder as a woman.
2: Mm. Or as a man.
1: Yeah, you have a bladder as well,
0: no,
1: don't
0: but
1: you?
0: I thought after giving birth, this was something doctors recommend you do this at the lights if you're driving your car. When you get to the lights, just try and hold your pelvic floor for as long as those red lights are on.
1: And do you know why they tell women to do that at a red light?
0: Why?
1: Because it's the only like 15 seconds of peace they get in the day to do something for themselves.
0: Oh, well, if you're starting to get a bit defensive about a guy educating you on women's things that you don't know about, then call me the doctor, yeah? If you don't know, I mean, I didn't know what it was, but I knew more about it when I found out what it was.
1: Yeah.
0: Are you doing it now, trying to stop the wee-wee coming out?
1: No.
0: She's working really hard on it. There's 10 minutes in that.
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6: A protest is underway in the city on North Terrace, just out front of Parliament House, down to one lane, affecting inbound. Police are on scene directing traffic through there. Be mindful if you're going through. A crash in North Plimpton, Marion Road near the aged care facility. Woodville South and Woodville Road near the QEH. Traffic lights flashing yellow. Blackwood Shepherd's Hill Road near Waite Street. A burst water main 2 and Jepps Cross, Port Wakefield Road near Grand Junction Road. The left-hand lane is blocked, affecting outbound. Slow down for a speed camera, Osmond Terrace, Norwood. 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Down to 15 tonight, partly cloudy tomorrow and 24, and right now it's 21 degrees on Adelaide's Nova 919.
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0: you, Olivia Dane. So easy. It is Fitzy Whippercape. Nudging towards 6 o'clock. So often after the show, we'll get out of here and we get so many calls going, we want more, we want more. Tommy, how many calls each night do you reckon? Hey, where are they going?
1: Well, four or five.
0: Oh, just four or five.
1: And Tommy's blocked your number now, to be honest with you.
0: Yes. Okay. Because of that, though, we have an exclusive podcast. So you can get it at the Nova Player. Today on the podcast, how your basics selfie could get you into trouble.
1: Yeah.
0: Get you into real, real trouble. 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
1: Some bloke's been locked up for 15 years for taking a selfie. You'll hear more about that in the podcast. Ricky Lee and Tim are up next. They're going to be talking about some ghost encounters.
2: Oh, that sounds scary.
0: It's not even Halloween. That's October.
2: Oh, that'll
0: isn't
2: be
0: it?
2: Around the corner.
0: Yeah, well said, mate.
1: Lenny snuck into a horror movie last night with his mates.
2: Did he? Which one?
1: Snuck in. It was 15 plus over. Was it Hokum? Hokum?
0: Really?
1: Oh,
0: did it freak him out?
1: And then he showed me the trailer when he got home. I said, are you all right? And he goes, yeah, I'm fine. But are these...
0: Has he come out of his bedroom yet or is he...
1: No. Well, he's been in there for 6 months, to be honest with you. I've been trying to lure him out for a while.
0: He's not living at home anymore.
1: He's 28, which is weird.
0: Tomorrow on the show, we're going to do a bit of mind reading, guys, with Mind the Gap.
2: Oh.
0: If you haven't done this, don't do it. Oh, it's not working.
2: No, it is working. No, it is working. But I don't know if I want to get that close to be able to knowing what the two of you are thinking, you know?
1: Oh, yeah. Mm-hmm. Especially after Whip's chat GPT history today. Hey, enjoy the rest of your Wednesday. Speak to you tomorrow.
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0: A protest is underway in the city on North Terrace, just out front of Parliament House, down to one lane affecting inbound. Police are on scene directing traffic through there. Be mindful if you're going through. A crash in North Plimpton, Marion Road near the aged care facility. Woodville South and Woodville Road near the QEH. Traffic lights flashing yellow. Blackwood, Shepherd's Hill Road near Waite Street. A burst water main 2 and Jepps Cross, Port Wakefield Road near Grand Junction Road. The left-hand lane is blocked, affecting outbound. 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Down to 15 tonight, partly cloudy tomorrow and 24. And right now it's 21 degrees on Adelaide's Never 919.
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2: Hello, I'm Michelle Stevenson. The Treasurer is defending controversial tax changes included in the federal budget. Labor has broken key election promises by applying a new 30% tax on capital gains, as well as limiting negative gearing to new builds. Jim Chalmers telling the National Press Club the reforms are needed to fix a broken system.
3: In the decade to 1999, average house prices and full-time incomes grew at around the same rate. In the decade since then, that link has been broken. House prices have risen by more than 400%.
2: But Shadow Treasurer Tim Wilson says it could destroy the aspiration for people to do better.
24: And I think they've fundamentally misunderstood the sense of energy, drive and focus that young Australians have. This budget is only going to undermine that, and I think they're going to be held accountable for it.
2: Wages have risen 3.3% over the year to March, a slight reduction on previous figures released in December. Public sector salaries continue to grow faster than those in the private sector, although that gap is narrowing. Well, 12 medics from a Dutch hospital will spend the next 6 weeks in quarantine. It's after the workers apparently handled samples from a hantavirus patient without following strict protocols. A proposal for a Trump Tower in Surfers Paradise has been axed just months after a deal was made. It's understood the Trump Organization was pulling out of the $1.5 billion project. And Taylor Swift rocked Bridal White on a night out with a close friend in New York City. It's ahead of her impending nuptials with NFL star Travis Kelce. Now let's see what's happening on Nine News.
25: Thanks, Michelle. I'm Brenton Brankless. Tonight, there's concerns tax changes will make SA's already tight rental market even tighter. Protesters have gathered on the steps of Parliament House in a bid to stop the loss of trees in the parklands. And we've missed out on a standalone showdown. Don't worry, you haven't missed the news. Start over on 9 Now as soon as you're home.
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32: Welcome to Wednesday afternoon. It is Ricky Lee and Tim. So nice to be back in your ears for the afternoon.
27: So good. It just feels right.
32: And as I said the same thing last week, but it's getting more chilly. So it's nice watching weather and you don't feel guilty about watching something through the day, potentially, if you can do that.
27: Oh, it's so good.
32: Or on a weekend.
27: It's so good. It's the best feeling.
32: Bruce Isaacs is here very soon.
27: Tuck up for the day under a fluffy blanket.
32: To tell us what to watch. Also, from Bruce Isaacs to kids. Kids are going to ask us anything.
27: Anything.
32: Anything.
27: With an F. And a K.
32: Ghosts at work as well, but next, you might have seen this at Sydney Fashion Week, but a bloke pretty much wandered onto the, we're going to call it a runway.
27: Yeah, it wasn't a runway. It was the show.
32: It was a public beach. So, I mean, I do get it. Stop having your fashion shows on public beaches, but what did you walk in on? That's the question after this. It's Rain Dance, it's Dave, it's Thames, it's Nova.
33: Let's get the party started. See you at the bar, you was hardly talking. That's when I knew that your heart was scarring. Friends to lovers need a part to star in. Like, wait, babe, let me

0: Viva la Vida. Just watch yourself. If you're having an affair, just dip out now.
1: Don't do it at a Coldplay show.
0: No, or any show, or at all, ever.
1: Oh, see?
0: Bang.
1: He said it.
0: Full circle.
1: Men aren't pigs anymore because you said that.
0: And at fashion events as well. Don't have affairs at fashion events because you'll get caught out like this boy did when he walked onto the runway on a public beach. And yesterday, the video that was going everywhere after we left here, I'm like, oh, we saw it too late. A bloke just joined the show. Like he was just walking down the stairs and going for a little dip.
1: Yeah, he was popping down to the beach to go for his morning swim. So, and he didn't realize. I wonder if he knew that he was part of a fashion show.
0: How would you know that? Maybe he does it every day.
1: There's all of the influencers are sitting there and the fashion people are sitting
0: there.
1: Just
0: doing his stuff.
1: So, yeah, he's standing there kind of doing his morning stretch.
0: Yeah.
1: While all of the models are coming down the stairs in the sand and he's in everyone's footage. It's so good.
0: So that's why, Ruby, we're asking, what have you just walked in on? Tell us.
2: I walked in on my mum doing it with her boyfriend when I was like 11.
1: Babe, oh same. God. I also walked in on my grandparents doing it. Yeah.
2: Oh.
1: Hey, at least everyone was having a good time.
0: Hang on, you're 11
1: now.
0: That
1: was my takeaway. Do you have a problem going through doors now?
0: Just in general. Thank you, Ruby. What have you walked in on, Jules?
3: A bank robbery.
1: What? Hold on. Please, okay, tell us everything.
3: Okay, so it was 100 years ago when you still used traveller's checks, and we were over in the States in a small local area and were so focused on our wallets and trying to get the passports out and the traveller's checks, talking amongst ourselves. We weren't really paying attention to what was going on around us. And we started to walk towards the bank, and there's two police cars out the front, which we didn't really pay attention to, walking up to go into the bank. Next minute, the police have got the guns on us saying, you can't go in.
0: Wow.
3: And we're like, what? And there was a full-on bank robbery going on in progress.
1: Did you stay around and just be nosy
0: for
1: a bit longer?
0: Yeah, I'd be hanging around for sure.
3: We nearly died of embarrassment, but then walked to more of a safe place and watched what was going on.
0: Of course.
1: Oh, my God, stunning. Oh, what a cool story. I weirdly would love that.
0: I would love that too.
1: Right?
0: As long as no one got hurt and stuff.
1: Obviously.
4: Ricky Lee and Tim.
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6: 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Got a protest underway in the city on North Terrace just out front of Parliament House, down to one lane inbound. Police are on scene there directing traffic. Crash to North Plimpton Marion Road near the aged care facility, and Woodville South on Woodville Road near the QEH. 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Down to 15 tonight, partly cloudy for your Thursday, tomorrow and 24. And right now it's 21 degrees on Adelaide's Nova 919.
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7: Ricky Lee, Tim. Ricky Lee and Tim. I love that.
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0: Josh Farwas, he's the next Cyril, you know, just remixing tunes or remixing. That is like a prayer here, the Savo and Nova, Ricky Lee and Tim. What are you writing?
1: Old mate Farwas.
0: Yeah. What are you writing over there?
1: I'm not writing anything. I scribble out these little things, little sections as we go along. I'm like, yep, tick, done. Done it.
0: All
1: did
0: right.
1: That last bit. I'm about to tick this off when you say it. When we do it, when you say the thing, I'm going to tick it off.
0: Kids. Ask us anything.
1: Dick!
2: We've got a question.
3: This is Ricky Lee and Tim's
2: Ask Us Anything.
0: I love it just for the intro, really.
1: I know.
0: 13, 24, 10. Jump on the phone, ask us anything. We'll attempt to answer it. This one is a great question to kick off. William is 9 and your dad Adrian is here.
1: Hello. What is your big burning question that you have for us that we hopefully will be able to answer, but we might not be able to?
4: Why are some stars bigger than the sun?
0: So firstly, I had no idea stars were bigger than the sun because I just thought the sun was the biggest star.
1: Oh.
0: Because it is, right?
1: I think it is.
0: But there are bigger stars than the sun, apparently. There are bigger stars than the sun. They're just so far away we can't see them.
1: They're so far away that we can't see them or they appear smaller. Because I didn't know this. I didn't know the sun was considered a star.
0: Really?
1: I didn't know that. Maybe they taught me that at school, William, but I didn't listen. Do you listen at school?
4: Yeah.
1: You do?
0: Hi, William, what's your favourite planet?
4: Venus.
0: Yeah, Venus is pretty cool.
1: It's a pretty cool one.
0: Venus is cool. What about yours, Adrian?
5: Oh, it's going to be the water planet.
1: Ah, that one.
5: Earth? That one.
1: That one.
0: Okay.
1: Good job. Did you get your question answered, William, or did we just talk for a bit? Too long.
4: You just talked for a bit.
1: Yeah. Okay.
0: That is classic, though.
1: Classic roast.
0: Thanks,
1: you
0: guys.
1: William.
0: Let's go to 9-year-old Veronica. What is your question for us?
6: Why can't we remember when we were babies?
1: Oh, that's a good question. What do you think? How old are you?
6: 9.
1: You're 9. What's your first memory? What's your earliest memory?
6: Like when I was in my crock.
1: Oh, okay.
0: In your crocks? Yeah.
1: Or in your cot?
0: Oh, in your cot.
1: Yeah,
0: no,
1: yeah,
0: I thought your earliest memory was from when you got crocs.
1: No, so what happens, Veronica, is when you're a little baby, you're learning so much and you're growing and you're taking in all of the world and all of the things and you're learning so fast that your brain doesn't have enough space to remember things. So when you get to about 3 or 4, you start remembering things. So that's why you can't remember things from when you were a baby.
0: What was your earliest memory, do you think? Exactly. I can remember being dropped off at daycare and hating it. In overalls, I was wearing overalls and red shoes.
1: Yeah.
0: And I was being dropped off at daycare and hating it.
1: I remember cutting my hair. I would have been really young. Maybe I was around 4. Mm. I used to cut my hair all the time. And now I can't cut my hair because I have none.
0: Because it's precious.
1: Because it's thin.
0: Jasmine is 8. What is your question for us, Jasmine?
7: Why does alcohol make grown-ups act so silly?
1: Oh, that's a very good question.
0: Is there something you've seen that you haven't seen anything, have you?
1: Well, do you know how medicine works? You know, like when you have a cough, does your mum give you cough medicine sometimes?
7: Yeah.
1: Well, alcohol isn't medicine, but it sometimes fixes things.
0: I was wondering where you were going.
1: Sometimes
0: with that.
1: It fixes things. And
0: thank
1: that's
0: you,
1: why
0: Jasmine.
1: People act silly when they've had alcohol.
0: Yes, sometimes
1: it's like
0: kids drive us to alcohol as well. Sometimes it's your fault. thank you, Jasmine, Veronica, and William. Thank you for your questions.
1: Oh,
0: we'll do it again.
1: Good.
0: Next
1: do
0: week.
1: You want to know the actual answer? Should we give the actual answer of why alcohol makes people act silly? It alters brain chemistry, disrupts our nervous systems, and slows down brain activity. Sounds like heaven.

0: Rachel Fahim and Deep End, the Savo on Nova. Bruce Isaacs here from Sydney Uni very soon to tell us what to watch. But ghosts, I think you and I are on the same page here. Like, I believe, but like I've never seen.
1: Yeah, we're on the fence about them. I don't not believe.
0: I'm on the fringe.
1: But I don't believe. You know?
0: We spoke to Abby at an aquarium shop.
2: I work at an aquarium shop.
3: So what's the first thing you do when you walk into work?
2: I say hi to the ghost and then I turn on the light.
3: Wait, what?
4: Is there a ghost there?
2: There's a ghost. The guys always freak me out that there's a ghost. So I just acknowledge him and he doesn't bother me.
1: It's the way to do it.
0: I've never encountered a ghost, but I feel like that's because I'm not tuned in. Like,
1: yeah, same.
0: If I cared or if I was looking for it, maybe I would.
1: Yes.
0: But because I'm not really tuned in, I'm a bit more like, what's happening now?
1: You don't even pay attention to me right in front of you sometimes, let alone a ghost.
0: Well, you're in front of me a lot.
1: That may or may not be there.
0: You're in front of me literally more than
1: probably
0: anyone.
1: Probably too much, okay? Okay?
0: No, that's all right. I dip in and out.
1: Yeah, it's all right. We all do. I tuned out before as well.
0: Yeah, I know.
1: It's all good.
0: Yeah. But ghosts, I mean, if they're around, we want to hear from you. 13, 24, 10. I just want to know, basically, because Abby inspired me because I'm like, well, maybe they are around.
1: Well, because I don't know about you. I'm not a non-believer, but I don't believe. You know, like, I don't.
0: Same.
1: It's just not, it's not my jam.
0: Convince me.
1: Totally.
0: I'm very easily convinced.
1: Oh, 100%. This arm, very bendy.
0: Oh, yeah. Rubber.
1: Yeah.
0: Alana.
5: Hi, guys. How are you?
0: All right,
1: very
0: hit us
1: good.
0: With it.
5: At my mum's house. And my mum's house was built on a rubbish tip.
1: Okay.
5: And so one night at 3 a.m. in the morning, I was staying there about 15 years ago, and I woke up and there was a man 3 centimetres away from my...
1: Like, I don't...
0: Same.
1: I'm just... It's just not...
0: Yeah,
1: it's not
0: convince
1: my jam.
0: Me. Convince me.
1: Totally.
0: I'm very easily convinced.
1: Oh, 100%. This arm, very bendy.
0: Oh, yeah. Rubber.
1: Yeah.
0: Alana.
5: Hi, guys. How are you?
0: All right,
1: very
0: hit us
1: good.
0: With it.

0: I'm like screaming, like, get out, get out. And he just smiled and just walked calmly out of the room.
1: That's the scariest thing I've ever heard.
0: It was terrifying. I will never stay at my mum's ever again after that. Like,
2: it's good. At least you've got an excuse.
1: Thank you, Alana. That is terrifying.
2: And we have Brooke now.
3: So I was babysitting my cousin. She was about almost 3 years old. She was playing in her room, and then it sounded like she was having a back and forth conversation with someone. And I walked in and I kind of looked at her, and then I said, "Who are you talking to?" And she said, "Oh, I'm talking with Gummy." And that's what she called her grandfather, who passed away 3 days before.
2: 3 days before?
3: 3 days before, like that. So, yeah, I was babysitting her where they put all the arrangements together, and she was sitting there having a conversation with the grandfather who died.
1: That happened with one of my cousins too, with my pop. And my family were like, what is going on? A full conversation, right?
3: Yeah, like a full conversation, and she was too young to know that he passed away. So I was just like, okay, well, tell him I said hi.
1: Wow.
2: It's like that documentary with Haley Joel Osment and Bruce Willis. The Sixth Sense. Come on.
1: I got stuck on Haley Joel.
2: Isn't it Haley Joel Osment or Haley Joel Osment? Who's the kid in The Sixth
1: That's
2: Sense?
1: The kid. I see dead people.
2: Is it Haley Joel Osment?
1: His name's Haley.
2: I'm pretty sure. Come on. Is that right? Haley Joel Osment?
1: Wow. What in that? I really got stuck on that. Yeah. His name's Haley.
2: Oh, Haley Joel. Yeah, there you go.
1: No, he was in...
2: Osment.
1: He was in Entourage, the Entourage movie.
2: Is he?
1: One that I love. Love that. He was in Yellowstone, I think.
2: Was he?
1: Okay. Yeah, no, he did a whole bunch of things.
2: Haley Joel Osment. Okay, there you go. All right, Bailey, we're talking ghosts. What do you got for us?
4: So when I was a little bit younger, I was staying at my cousin's house and I could hear giggling and I checked my cousin was asleep, and then I heard it again and I moved the blanket a bit and I looked to my left and there was two little girls, like two little ghosts underneath my niece's bed.
1: What?
2: Two girls
1: underneath the bed.
2: Under your niece's bed.
4: Yeah, like, so it was weird because obviously they wouldn't be able to, like, sit under it, but they were under it, like, leaning into each other.
1: And you could hear them giggling.
4: And I could hear them giggling, and then I went, oh, my God, and I just put the seat straight over my, like, head, and they lifted my blanket off me.
1: No, they didn't!
2: Oh, my God.
4: Into the air, like, went off, and I just went, nah, and I did not move a muscle until I passed out.
1: I would have run so far, but then also come back because I would be too scared that they would follow.
2: And this is the thing. See, Bailey, you and Brooke and Alana all sound very normal.
1: No, totally.
2: This is happening.
1: I'm scared.
2: I am a little bit too.
1: Keep the lights on.
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7: 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Got ourselves a road closure eastbound in the city due to a protest North Terrace between Montefiore Road and King William Road. Police are on scene. They're directing traffic. Residual delays after a crash in North Plimpton, Marion Road near the aged care facility, and Woodville South on Woodville Road. That's just near the QEH. Just be sure to check your speed to Clearville Road, Campbelltown. Dinner just got exciting. Faster Pasta's new pasta bakes are oven baked, golden brown and just so good. Faster Pasta, family favourite, served hot and hearty. Down to 15 tonight, partly cloudy tomorrow and 24. And right now it's 20 degrees on Adelaide's Nova 919.
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0: Ricky Lee and Tim, Wednesday afternoon. We are almost out of here. Nova Boy jams around the corner. And then, of course, the Matty Rowe Show will just wind you up into the evening with some cool new tunes and chats and all that stuff.
1: She's the best. We love Matty Rowe.
0: But from music to film and TV, let's do it. What you're watching. Tell me what you're watching. Bruce Isaacs is here from Sydney Uni and also the Film versus Film podcast. Let's get into some snackable viewing.
2: Okay.
0: Something very bad is going to happen on Netflix.
2: Amazing. One of those miniseries, The Whole Explosion of Horror on Netflix. This one's great. It's about a couple who are going to get married and they're going to the guy's family. But it's very weird and creepy from the word go. And so for those of you who kind of like Jordan Peele, Get Out, that kind of tone where something's wrong, but you're not exactly sure what's going on. And then when they get to the family house, this family is the weirdest assortment of characters since like Texas Chainsaw Massacre. They're
1: like
2: so
1: coming
2: odd.
1: To dinner at my house.
0: I recognize both those people, but I can't name them.
2: The woman's been in a fair few things. She's kind of, I think, going to be a massive superstar. She's absolutely wonderful in this. So that's the bride to be.
0: Mm.
2: And the family, you know, occasionally they'll pop up the people that you know.
1: Yeah.
2: But to be honest, what makes this work is just the sheer creepiness of it.
1: Okay.
2: So what I would say is watch it at night and just let the creepiness wash over you. So that sense of
1: it's
2: dread.
1: It's uncomfortable.
2: And that's what makes it fun.
0: And then go to sleep.
1: No, you're going to watch something really
2: Ricky
1: happy
2: Lee,
1: and
2: this
1: light.
2: Is one, not the afternoon. Save this for when you've got time in the evening.
1: Gotcha.
2: And kind of let that wash over you.
0: That is something very bad is going to happen on Netflix. Now, Anatomy of a Fall. On Amazon.
2: Yeah.
0: I love that film.
2: This was like huge at the Oscars 2025. It popped up on Amazon and I just wanted to say to people, this is one of the best films in many, many years.
1: I've
2: already taught it actually because it's that good. So this is, you know, the whole obsession with true crime in our society. This idea that I want to listen to podcasts, I want to watch shows. This is the perfect example of the most sophisticated version, but it's not a true story. It's not a documentary.
1: Okay.
2: So the story is small family. The husband is found dead downstairs and in their kind of chalet, and the wife becomes the main suspect. But what makes this so amazing and so fitting for our time is we don't know if she did it, right? She's the most sympathetic, wonderful mother. Wife, she's got interesting friends, the lawyer's cool. And it's also an amazing courtroom drama.
0: Yeah.
2: So just to say to everyone, this is both riveting and totally thought-provoking because it's so much about, can I still like a person if I don't know they might have killed someone? Right? Like let's say in your own life or people listening, would it bother you if somebody close to you had said if someone else has said to you, they may have murdered somebody.
1: I mean, I just watched.
2: Like, would it bother you?
1: Should I marry a murderer?
2: Yes.
1: I watched that. But that's, again, such a thought provoking thing because you're like, he told her this stuff.
2: Yes.
1: And then what do you do with that information? Do you tell the authorities or do you go, oh, that's okay. Cool.
2: And,
1: I love you.
2: And how quick would you justify it to yourself, right? Like, I'm in love with this guy. He's actually good. He just made a mistake.
1: Yeah.
2: So this is what Anatomy of a Fall asks you to do. You got to figure this out. How do you feel about the idea that this person is possibly guilty and yet I feel so connected to them?
1: Yeah,
2: right?
1: Okay.
2: And it's wonderful in that
0: really
2: way. It's the best of its kind.
0: Anatomy of a Fall on Amazon. And then finally,
2: okay,
0: my
2: favorite of the week.
0: Real American on Netflix.
1: This is so good.
2: You watched it?
1: I've watched it. It's amazing.
2: I just want to say, if people out there want to understand America, watch pro wrestling and then watch this docker.
0: Yeah, okay.
2: Because it's so much about like spectacle and performance and the way that Hulk Hogan becomes a symbol of everything America stands for. First, he's the ultra good guy. You know, he's a patriot. He's the great, you know, the great white hope for America.
1: Mm.
2: And then when that fails, he becomes the dark version of himself and becomes a superstar again.
1: Yeah.
2: And I just love the way it traces that decade of the 80s and through the 90s. And I just think if you want to understand how we got to 2026 in America. Go watch this show and you get it.
1: It's also you don't have to like or care about wrestling. I never cared about wrestling. I never watched Hulk Hogan. I don't care about it. But there's something about the story that is just it's fascinating and beautiful and heartbreaking all at the same time.
2: And I love that you said it is really heartbreaking because I did grow up watching wrestling and I remember Hulk Hogan. Mm. Right?
0: Yeah.
2: He was huge.
0: I had an action
2: figure.
0: So
2: then you see the behind the scenes.
0: Okay. I'll be watching this.
2: Amazing.
0: Hulk Hogan, Real American on Netflix, Anatomy of a Fall, amazing film on Amazon, and then Something Very Bad is going to happen on Netflix.
2: Yes.
0: Lovely amazing. To see you. We'll catch you next week.
2: Amazing to see you guys.
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16: Nova 919.
17: Through the city, watch out with roads closed eastbound due to a protest along North Terrace between Montefiore and King William Roads. Police are on site directing traffic through the area. In Jepps Cross, there's a burst water main along Port Wakefield Road near Grand Junction Road. The left-hand lane is blocked for outbound traffic. Urgent sewer works underway in Enfield, Main North Road near Henrietta Street, and in Plimpton roadworks along Marion Road near Glengyle Terrace. Both directions down to 40Ks until the end of the month. 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Down to 15 overnight, partly cloudy tomorrow with a top of 24. Right now it's 20 degrees on Adelaide's Nova 919.
18: And he passes it, the striker comes.
3: 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He shoots.
16: Can I get a Heineken, please?
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2: Taking a final check of the roads across town tonight in Jepps Cross, a burst water main still, Port Wakefield Road near Grand Junction Road. The left-hand lane is blocking outbound traffic in the city. Keep in mind some lingering delays due to that earlier protest that may still be in place, as well as some road closures that may remain around North Terrace between Montefiore and King William Roads. Urgent sewer works still in Enfield, Main North Road near Henrietta Street. In Plimpton, roadworks on Marion Road near Glengull Terrace, both directions down to 40Ks until the end of the month. South Australia, this is huge. 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Down to 15 overnight, partly cloudy tomorrow with a top of 24. Right now it's 20 degrees on Adelaide's Nova 919.
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7: Yes.
6: Thank you, my gorgeous, gorgeous girl. She is, of course, representing Australia in Eurovision, 5 a.m. Friday. Are we going to wake up early?
7: Maybe.
6: I mean, we do a late night show. That would be a stretch. However, it is Delta Goodrum.
7: Yeah.
6: Anyway, lock that in your calendars. This is a show that celebrates and champions Australian music, as we do every weekday from 9 p.m. On the show tonight, a deep dive investigation into the AFL.
7: Oh my goodness.
6: Plus, at Eurovision, have they settled the debate between Australia and Austria?
7: Oh, finally.
6: Once and for all.
7: These sound effects. Money.
6: I know. I'm going crazy with them. Is there anything else? Whose birthday
7: Oliver
6: is it?
7: Cronin. Coming in?
6: Yeah. Party.
7: Oh, yeah, there you go.
6: Anyway, I need to settle down.
7: It's not his birthday. I don't know why you brought that up.
6: With the sound effects.
7: Yeah.
6: No more. No more of those. We are just rolling through the best of the best Australian music tonight. Brand new me, Ray. The Kid Leroy playing next. But first, let's start the show with Yes Boone, All I Really Want at Nova.

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It's the Matty Rowe Oz Music Show. Every weeknight, we get you across the biggest Australian music news headlines. One Aussie artist has had to cancel public appearances, shows, radio interviews because they've been hospitalised. More on that next in Maddie's Music Minutes. It's the Oz Music Show with Mia Ray.

0: Chainsmokers with 5 Seconds of Summer. They're here in Australia later this year on tour. Will we have tickets?
1: Yeah.
0: We always have free stuff. 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
0: Wednesday night, these are your biggest Australian music news headlines. My name's Maddie Ro. I am your reporter tonight, and we've got producer Alicia.
5: Dun dun.
0: She's the woo girl and the dun dun girl. Dun dun. Dun.
5: There we go.
0: That is our official sound now. To start the Music Minute, Eurovision kicks off with a nod to Australia and Austria. Confusion. I get confused by these two all the time. You know when you select like your phone number?
5: Yes.
0: Through the countries?
5: You always click Austria.
0: The Eurovision party kicked off inside the wing. You've set me up with this. The Wiener Stadthalle.
5: Is that what it's called?
0: The Wiener Stadthalle in Vienna, where more than 11,000 revved up fans watched 15 countries battle for their place in the upcoming grand final on Saturday. Delta Goodrum is doing the semi-final on Friday morning, 5 a.m. But Australian singer Gojo, who represented Australia last year with the song Milkshake Man, he was a special guest at the Eurovision semi last night, joining Austrian hosts Victoria Swoshko and Michael Ostrovsky. Gojo explaining, I was actually supposed to go home to Australia, but instead I landed in Austria because some idiot confused Australia with Austria. And then they perform about the confusion between the two countries.
6: Off the

0: countries, including Australia, will compete in Thursday's semi-final, which will air Friday, 5 a.m. Mm-hmm. Go Delta. Go Delta.
1: Go Delta.
0: Have teased a huge international act to perform at Marvel Stadium in September. We know that Kylie Minogue is doing the AFL Grand Final, but General Manager of Marvel Stadium, Scott Fitzgerald, said we'll have a huge international artist here in Grand Final week. So I'm assuming a big performance before the AFL Grand Final kicks off. Who is this going to be?
1: Oh my God, there's so many names coming to my brain.
0: Maybe we can deep dive on the show a little bit later on. Cody Simpson cancels TV and radio appearances after serious hemorrhaging on his vocal cords. This is wild to me. Yeah. The Australian singer revealed yesterday that he suffered a serious hemorrhage on one of his vocal cords, causing him to seek medical treatment and go on strict vocal rest to avoid further injury. Mm. So the doctor has prescribed him 2 weeks of vocal rest, silence, basically. He went on to explain that he was diagnosed just over a month ago, learning at the time that it had been caused by overzealousness in the studio singing through a sinus infection. So I hope that Cody Simpson recovers soon, because we need more music from
1: the
0: great
1: man.
0: When
1: you're sick, people rest, because it will only make it worse.
0: True. Wise words from producer Alicia. Now that we listen to this new Cody Simpson song, I wonder if he was recording with a sinus infection for this.
1: Ooh,
0: is it nasally? I mean, he always sounds great, nasally or not. Baby Blue, Cody Simpson, it's the Maddie Rowe Oz Music Show here at Nova.

0: music show on Nova. No, no, don't say that. I'm just something you can't take. Maddie's back after this.
1: On Nova. 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

0: The beautiful Keita Alexander, who is on the show for Mother's Day on Sunday night. That is Rage. Fresh it to the Matty Rowe Oz Music Show here at Nova. Can we just quickly talk about Ricky Lee?
1: Always.
0: Ricky Lee posted this hilarious video last night. The woman suffers quite significantly with her back. She has a slipped disc. Mm. She has to get steroid injections into her back because she's not... It's not doing well. But she posted this hilarious video of her to camera saying, the doctor asked me why I have have I done anything to my back for it to be this sore? And it's just photos of Ricky Lee bending backwards on stage.
1: On the high notes. Like, yeah. flinging it back.
0: When she sings, "Pardon or Return." Yeah. And she flings her head back. Anyway, I hope the woman can get the back help that she requires.
1: Can I just say, I commented some laughing faces on that and she liked my comments.
0: Whoa, besties.
1: I'm in with Ricky Lee, guys.
0: Point of no return. Ricky Lee plays now on the Matty Rowe Oz Music Show.

0: is Element 115 featuring Daya, who is an amazing US singer who is coming to Australia on tour this year, actually. That song is called Paradise. This is the Matty Rowe Oz Music Show. We are going to turn into private investigators next. Ooh. Producer Alicia. Never underestimate a woman's way of finding things out.
1: Yes.
0: The AFL Grand Final, headlined by Kylie Minogue, is happening later this year. Mm-hmm. Marvel's general manager, Marvel Stadium in Melbourne's manager, general manager, Scott, whatever his name is, has said there is a massive artist coming to Australia performing on AFL Grand Final week. Mm-hmm. And I think that we figured out who it is.
1: 20 minutes on a laptop and I can find anything else.
0: Oh my God. We have been deep diving, Googling, comparing photos of hands to figure out who this international artist is. And I think we've got it on lock.
1: I think we've cracked it.
0: Who's coming to Australia? The private investigators do the dirty work next on the Matty Rowe Oz Music Show. Here's Rule.

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0: into you. I'm still into you. From Darwin DJ. Cyril, it's the Maddie Rowe Oz Music Show on Nova. Coming up, we are hanging out with TikTok Australian artist superstar Oliver Cronin. 1.1 million TikTok followers, by the way. The man is back with brand new music, and I think it is his best song ever. Mm. Oliver Cronin joins the show in the next 15 minutes. But now, we must deep dive. We must investigate.
1: Oh, my gosh.
0: Something is happening. The AFL Grand Final, headlined by Kylie Minogue. It's the Kylie Minogue concert with a bit of football on the side. That is happening in September. Is it September?
1: September, yeah, 25th.
0: Lock me in.
1: Don't quote me on that, but okay. I guess.
0: The AFL Grand Final is happening with Kylie Minogue, but the Marvel Stadium in Melbourne's general manager, Scott Fitzgerald, has spoken out about a major international act also being at Marvel Stadium
1: the same week
0: of the AFL Grand Final.
1: Now, busy in Melbourne.
0: We have been sleuthing. We have been trying to work out who is coming to Australia. Confirmed Harry Styles and Robbie Williams. They're already coming. They're playing at Marvel Stadium this year. My first thought instantly was girl group Cat's Eye.
1: Oh, yeah, of course. You saw them last week.
0: Yeah, they were here in Australia last week playing a one-off show in Melbourne at Festival Hall. Scott Fitzgerald, GM of Marvel Stadium, said whatever international act it is has been taking photos and videos at Marvel Stadium.
1: And they were here. They were there. They were in Melbourne.
0: They were in Melbourne. So that was my first guess.
1: Ooh.
0: Then I thought Bieber just played Coachella. Marvel Stadium's Instagram has posted a photo of Bieber at Coachella playing his YouTube videos.
1: Ooh.
0: That was quite recent. So I'm thinking, are they hinting at something? They also posted a photo, a throwback photo of Adele performing at Marvel Stadium 7 or 8 years ago.
1: Adele doing a comeback tour. That would be massive.
0: And I know that she has, industry people have been saying Adele is making a comeback this year.
1: No!
0: Yes!
1: That's
0: Adele
1: so exciting.
0: Playing Marvel Stadium?
1: I'd love to see Adele.
0: Anyway, my other thoughts were Olivia Rodrigo, Sabrina Carpenter, Bruno Mars, all artists who are
1: Currently touring,
0: but not Australia.
1: Yeah.
0: Come on.
1: So are they going to announce dates? I did see that at the moment, Post Malone and Jelly Roll are doing a joint tour around the US, the big ass stadium tour, it's called. And isn't Post Malone here at the moment for a music festival?
0: He will be here for Strumming Bird Fest in a few months.
1: So
0: that could be one. I mean, we have even gone as far as comparing the hands of the photo that AFL used to promote this, that a big international is coming to Australia. They've used a photo of a man playing a Fender Stratocaster.
1: It's like zoom in on his hand.
0: So we've been comparing all these photos of people's hands. Is it Bruno Mars's hand?
1: It might just be a random picture that they decided to
0: use. Yeah, it's probably just some like...
1: But, you know, everyone's thinking, is that the guy? Some people have said it looks like Bruce Springsteen's hand. Maybe is he going to tour?
0: Jump on our Instagram at the Maddie Rowe Show. We have posted a photo of this hand for the big international artist that is touring Australia later this year at Marvel Stadium in Melbourne. If you can crack the code.
1: The last person I want to drop that it could be.
0: Okay.
1: Ariana Grande is dropping her new album in July.
0: Oh.
1: There might be a tour alongside
0: it. So after all of our sleuthing, have we cracked the code?
1: No.
0: We have just thrown out every possible international artist that is currently touring or potentially will tour in the future.
1: Who do you want it to be? Let us know.
0: Justin Bieber. Yeah. Bring Bieber to Marvel Stadium.
1: Comment on the ground.
0: Anyway, Kylie is confirmed to be playing the AFL Grand Final. This is Love It For

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18: 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Speaking of the best, Oliver Cronin, 1.1 million TikTok followers. The man has dropped a brand new song, which I think is by far his best. Oliver Cronin joins the show in 15 minutes.

0: love a pan flute. That is Yes Spoon, Best I've Found on the Matty Rowe Oz Music Show, where we play the best Australian music. Oliver Cronin, massive on TikTok, 1.1 million TikTok followers. He joins the show next to talk about brand new music, a new era, getting married at the age of 22.
1: Whoa.
0: I know. But first, let's get on brand new stuff from my favorite blue-haired pop star. Her name is Charlie. If you are a yearner, if you yearn for people who don't like you back sometimes, or you yearn for your exes that you haven't talked to in 5 years but you still think about them, Charlie is for you. Other side of the room is fresh to the Matty Rowe Oz Music Show on Nova from Charlie.

0: Bones and I's Never Seen the Rain. Never Seen the Rain. Feels weird to play because we outside our window. Yeah, we've been seeing so much rain today. I don't know where you are in Australia, but my God, the weather is grim. Grim at the moment. Can we not play that during winter? Because we do see the rain.
1: I know. Turn it off. Take it off the station.
0: This is the Maddie Rowe Oz Music Show here at Nova. Coming up, Snoop Dogg has recorded a beautiful song with Aussie kids. Why? More details next. But now we have a guest.
2: Hey, what's up?

0: long time coming. It's been two freaking years, my guy. What's been happening?
1: Oh, man, so much and so little at the same time. I don't know. I feel like I've grown and changed so much as a person, but also feel like right now it feels like 2 years ago.
0: Yeah, wow. Back. I'm glad. I feel like this is your best song to date. I think this is my favorite Oliver Cronin song.
1: Thank you.
0: Do you feel the same way about this Eyes Wide Shut song?
1: I think so. Yeah, yeah. I definitely think this next era of music and the music to come is definitely by far the best stuff I've made and have put out.
0: I heard this song, Eyes Wide Shut, Oliver, and I thought it's a little bit Stay, Justin Bieber meets the Kid Leroy, but also very, very different. And then I was scrolling through your TikTok and I saw that that was kind of the inspo for it.
1: Yeah, I mean, the new JB is... I mean, JB's an inspo from day one to now, but especially I love the new swag era and the Dijon McGee influence. And I love what Leroy's doing now too, kind of in that kind of 80s world. So that's definitely a big inspiration and influence sonically and lyrically. I love how Justin is all about his wife.
0: Yeah, exactly.
1: And picking up women and yeah. Both.
0: Tell me what you are most excited about for fans of Oliver Cronin to hear in this next wave of music.
1: I'm excited for people to hear it live. It's been as long as I've been off releasing music as I haven't played live, so I'm super excited to play a live show, play this new music live. You know, we've already started working on that side of things. So
0: okay,
1: there
0: cool.
1: will be things there will be things happening.
0: And just lastly, the celebrity ball at the BBL last year.
1: Oh my gosh, that was literally my dream come true. Genuinely.
0: I know, because you wanted to be a cricket star.
1: Absolutely.
0: Like you wanted to play
1: and
0: for
1: not
0: Australia.
1: Not only was my dream to play in the BBL, but the Sydney Thunder has been my team since I was a child. And so when they reached out to me being like, hey, we'd love you to do this, I like cried, dude. That was the best moment of my life. I don't think they understand how
0: it was
1: like
0: iconic
1: this
0: for you.
1: For me is, yeah, this was so iconic.
0: Did you do a spin ball or did you do a fastball?
1: No, I sprinted in and pulled out my back afterwards, but it was a lot of fun. But you know what? The best part about it is I watched the video back and standing next to me was their coach. And I watched back the video and after the ball, the coach was like, sign him up. And I'm like, no, seriously, you can't sign me up.
0: Would that actually be something that you would highly consider if it were to happen? Yeah, okay.
1: 100%. I think about this a lot. I'm like, I kind of wish I played cricket. It's tough. Sport is super tough. It's a lot of commitment. So
0: is music, though.
1: Exactly. That's why
0: you can only do one.
1: Choose one. That's how I had to choose one. So maybe down the line we'll see. Maybe they start doing celebrity cricket games. I don't know.
0: And they'll get you back.
1: And they'll get me back. We'll see.
0: Brand new music from Oliver Cronin is out now. Eyes Wide Shut is here. A tour impending. The new era of Oliver Cronin. We're here for it. Thanks, my friend, Oliver Cronin. Everybody.
1: Thank you so much.

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1: You messed it up. Hey, that's Guy Sebastian. This is the Maddie Rowe Oz Music Show. You should see the way producer Alicia pops her puss every time this bassline comes on. We'll get to the song in a second. But we have Maddie's Music Minute coming up, where we get you across the biggest Australian music news headlines. Snoop Dogg has recorded a song with Aussie kids.
0: Wow.
1: What does the song sound like? You'll hear it next. And The Wiggles, our greatest Australian artist and act of all time, they've lost touch with the common man.
0: Oh, no.
1: What's happened? Have the Wiggles fallen from grace?
0: Oh, no.
1: 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It's the Maddie Rowe Oz Music Show with Dean Turnley, Acton Turnley.

0: one.
1: She is so sweet. Her name is Lara Buchanan. The song is Gold. It is a fresh hit and it's recently been added to the Matty Rowe Oz Music Show. We had the beautiful Lara in the studios a couple of weeks ago. She's young. She's 21 years old. That song is blowing up on TikTok. She's having a real moment. She's on tour as well. She was also hanging out in the Nova Studios today, recording a very special something for us. Yeah. Head to the podcast to hear the full chat with Lara Buchanan.
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6: Mic check 1, 2. What up? I'm Snoop Dogg.
1: Snoop Dogg Gifts Musical. Hanging out in the Nova Studios today, recording a very special something for us. 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

0: while in Australia to headline the AFL Grand Final, Snoop Dogg visited the students at Warringah Park School in Werribee. While he was there, Snoop Dogg recorded a catchy single with the kids, which was officially released last week. Should we play some of it?
1: Yeah.

0: Canada.
1: Okay, kind of a true. Mm-hmm. Now, months later, Snoop Dogg has fulfilled a promise he made to the students and gifted the school with new microphones, stands, and speakers so they can create their own music on their own. Mm. Love you, Snoop Dogg doll.
2: Love you, Snoop.
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1: Hi.
0: Where are the Wiggles?
1: The Wiggles have sparked controversy online after appearing on Ricky Lee and Tim and admitting they don't know who Oasis are.
2: No.
1: Oasis the band who did Wonderwall? The Wiggles don't know about this? What?
4: Controversially, I like Blur better, so I have no idea.
5: Now, no. That is going to go everywhere. Are you serious? No. And Anthony, you don't even know? Okay, here's the thing.
6: I went to Abbey Road Studios with my son, who's a Beatles nut.
2: Yeah.
6: And I bought him what I thought was Paul McCartney and John Lennon. He said, they're the guys from Oasis. So, a badge.
1: They were playing Finish the Lyric, and some of the newer Wiggles who have recently joined the Wiggles did not know Oasis. But also Anthony, the OG Wiggle.
2: Yeah, I just... Like, to not know the lyrics to Wonderwall, I feel like as a human being, it's a sin.
1: Oh. Whoa.
2: Sorry, Wiggles, you have sinned.
1: And finally, the Jungle Giants had a massive billboard in New York City's Times Square.
2: I saw this.
1: Love to see Aussies up on the big billboard. Mm-hmm. I can just imagine those New Yorkers going, who's that?
2: I'm gonna
1: listen to that while I smash down my oversized pizza.
2: This billboard was humongous. Have you seen it, Maddie?
1: Yeah, it's huge.
2: So big.
1: So the Jungle Giants released their new album last week called Experiencing Feelings of Joy, which we just absolutely love here. So cool to see the Jungle Giants up in lights. Mm. And we really do love this album. It is so good. I love Sam from the Jungle Giants. He was in the studios actually recently talking about why he wrote this song and why he named the album Experiencing Feelings of Joy. And we agree. This song is so joyful. Tell me how it feels. The Jungle Giants.

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0: Parler's first top 10 on the Billboard charts. It's sitting pretty at number 10. Last week it was number 18, so it's climbed 8 spots.
1: Yeah.
0: Could this be the first Australian song in years to hit number 1 on the Billboard charts? If any song's got to do it, it is Dracula from Tame Impala. It's the Matty Rowe Oz Music Show. 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
0: Okay, you know I love the Duck Boys, the Peking Duck Boys. We are obsessed, made up of Adam and Ruben, who have both separately come on the show, but more recently they came together to talk about Peking Duck and the brand new album Paradise, which is coming August 14th.
3: First album ever.
0: First, that's crazy. Their debut album. That's the boys have been together over a decade and yet never an album. So this year we finally get one. The boys are also playing at the Horden Pavilion on Friday. It's going to be their biggest headline show ever. Peking Duck have put out one single already, but the second is here now, and I think this is their most beautiful song yet. It features the vocals of Pantagram, who sounds absolutely incredible on it. Peking Duck, Forever, is my fresh find on the Matty Rowe Oz Music.

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2: 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My name's Maddie Rowe. Let me get you across this brand new song from Tones and I. You know her from Dance Monkey. She's jumped on a dance song with Gold Coast DJ Fisher. Her voice sounds incredible. It's the most added to Australian dance radio this week. Favour, Fisher, Tones and I coming up. But first, Olivia D.

22 from Taylor Swift on Nova. We are rolling through the biggest fresh hits and throwbacks in the world tonight. Aussie DJ Mall Grab has jumped on a throwback song with Milky, Just the Way You Are. He's brought it into the year of 2026, and it sounds so good. Just the Way You Are. That is playing next alongside Ed Sheeran and brand new Teddy Swims.

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15: 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In
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21: presents
20: Adelaide's most awesome
22: coffee.
20: That's the good coffee.
22: Best coffee in the city.
23: Oh, yes, Josie. Everyone's got a favourite coffee house.
24: Yes, indeed.
23: Everyone's got a favourite spot.
24: Mm-hmm.
23: And people in Adelaide are very, very passionate about coffee, and so they should be, because I'll say it. Our coffee's better than Melbourne's.
24: Yeah,
23: cut that.
24: You would hope so. They're quite obnoxious about their coffee consumption, aren't they?
23: Yeah, they are.
24: Mm.
23: The reason that we're better than Melbourne is because of a gentleman like the bloke that we're about to speak to. So I talk so highly of Willowbend.
24: Yes.
23: In Croydon. One, because of the atmosphere. Two, it's really cool. The food's fantastic. But more importantly, the coffee, I think, is the best.
24: Mm.
23: Now, Benny is the owner, and he's famous in these parts.
24: Okay.
23: And he joins us this morning. Big Bad Benny, good morning.
25: Morning, guys. How are you?
24: Hello, Benny. Tell us what makes a really good coffee.
25: We think it's like, obviously the coffee has to be good, but we're more community-driven. You know, we've got a really good community, like a big family. You know, we've got really good staff, and, you know, all the locals come down. It's great here.
23: That's the thing. So I really do think, Benny, that, you know, particularly through COVID and things like that, you guys, almost along with Queen Street Cafe, you guys provided like a genuine little sanctuary for everyone in Croydon. Like, you can feel that, right?
25: Yeah, it was great. Yeah. We had so many people coming for their walks, and we were busier than we've ever been during lockdowns and stuff. So it was really good little hub for people to come, sit down, have a coffee, have a chat.
24: Benny, two-part question. How many times have you had to eject Andrew Hayes for coming into the coffee shop without wearing pants? And also, is he the most famous celebrity that you get in to Willowbend?
23: Do you know what?
25: Yes, he is. He's up there. He's up there.
23: You get Crows players and Port players all the time.
25: Yeah, but everyone loves Hazy.
23: Even Big Riley Thilthorpe walked in the other day. We're like, holy shit, it's Thilthorpe.
25: Oh, yeah, he has to duck to get in.
23: Big boy. Hey, mate, so you roast your own beans as well. So from you as a coffee expert, what makes the perfect cup of coffee, and why is yours better than everyone else? What do you do that's different?
25: Oh, I don't know if mine's better than everyone else's, but we focus on a darker, richer, earthier blend. That really cuts through milk and tastes really nice in your coffee. So we want a nice, strong coffee, smooth coffee, but we don't want that bitterness aftertaste in our coffee. So we strive to make it taste really nice through milk. So, yeah.
24: Benny, Hazy likes to brag that he gets at least 8% discount when he buys a coffee with you. will that be bumped up now if you do, in fact, take out the title?
23: Give us 9%, well, Hazy, Benny.
25: Hazy gets 40% off if we take it out.
24: 40%! Let's go.
23: Hey, we appreciate you, Benny. Of course, you're open nice and early. And I'll tell you the other thing about Willabend Coffee as well. Always open on public holidays.
24: Okay.
23: I always make a point.
25: Yeah, we're always here.
23: Even if it's just for a few hours, even on Christmas Day a lot of times. Benny will open up the doors and everyone just flocks in. Mate, we love you. We appreciate you. And people, get around Willabend if you want to see these guys. Take it out. Adelaide's most awesome coffee. Ben from Willabend. Love you. Appreciate you. See you soon. 9% off my coffee, please.
25: 9%. Thank you. Jodie and Hazy on Nova.

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1: Jodie and Hazy's What's That Sound?
2: Yes. Big thanks to Automasters. And you know what the thing is? If you've got a weird sound coming from your car, they'll sort it.
3: Yep.
2: Call 1-300-AUTOMASTERS. There's no guesswork with Automasters.
3: No, absolutely not. Okay, this is how it rolls. We've got three sounds, 60 seconds on the clock. You have to guess all three. You can pass if you want to, but if you get them, $250 all yours.
2: Yeah. Let's go to Beck.
3: All right, Beck, who would you like to do the sounds for you?
4: I think Hazy. Every time I've listened to this, everyone who has Hazy wins. So
3: that's true. Okay. That's true.
2: Well,
3: it's backfired, isn't it, Joe?
2: Joe's been very good. Joe's had a couple of good weeks. So you just put your feet up, Joe.
3: Okay.
2: Ice those hammies.
3: Yep.
2: And you might have a crack next week.
3: Okay.
2: Okay. So here's the deal, Beck. 1 minute. Three sounds. You've got to guess them all right. And I'll just say this much. Just think proactively. If it's not something, think and think open-mindedly as well, okay?
3: Yep.
2: All right.
4: Beautiful.
3: All right, you're good to go, Beck.
2: $50 up for grabs. You ready to go, Producer Lucy?
3: Yep.
2: Here we go. 3, 2, 1, and we are going. Here we go.
4: Choking.
2: Yes,
3: well
2: right.
3: done.
2: Okay, next one.
4: Sprinkler?
2: No. Good. Thick sky.
4: Helicopter?
2: No. Natural phenomenon.
3: No way. No way.
4: Pass.
2: Okay, next one.
3: 30 seconds.
4: A dog.
2: No.
4: you're running.
2: Yes. There we go.
4: One more.
2: Oh my God. Oh, watch out. Watch out.
3: Stop using
5: words.
4: You're dodging someone?
3: 10 seconds.
2: Something. My face.
4: You dodge dodgeball.
2: No. Good. Oh, that's a bad one.
4: I have no idea.
2: Oh, it was thunder.
3: Thunderbeck.
4: Thunder.
3: Yeah.
4: Oh, okay.
3: Beck, I think he was trying to do the bits of lightning cracking first into thunder.
2: Yeah, no,
3: sorry.
2: To do. And I'm trying my brains make a different sound, champ. And I was don't champ me, bro.
4: Right.
3: Also, Beck, the other thing you didn't see was the extraordinary amount of spit that came out of his mouth.
2: Surprised it's still in air, by the way, Beck. I've got the buttons in front of me and they're covered in saliva.
3: Sorry, Beck. Thank you so much for trying.
2: Oh, thanks, Beck. Mm. Good sport. There's a message in all this. Jody.
3: No.
2: It's Jody, isn't it?
5: Well, the other message is next Wednesday. It's now worth $500.
2: Because
5: of jackpots.
3: I have to say, thunder's hard.
2: Yeah, it is. Is that what you have done? Okay. It is tough, isn't it?
3: Mm-hmm.
2: All right. Jackpotting to $500 next week. It's Jody and Hazy on Nova. Good morning.
0: Jody and Hazy. In the morning.
6: Adelaide, get ready. 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
5: Yeah, so basically he's third generation sex shop family, I guess, run business, and you work in it.
6: Oh, we're all about extended versions.
5: Oh, man. You wouldn't have...
7: Yeah, Jose, you get it?
5: Yeah.
7: Yeah, that's the aim, isn't it?
6: Absolutely.
7: That's the aim of this, to extend things.
5: But you've just dropped a bombshell. You said that more of your clientele are female than male, which no one saw coming.
6: Absolutely. It's one of those things that surprised me from day one when I first worked there. But you look at our store, it's literally like a couple of shelves of male because we are simple creatures after all.
5: Oh, yeah.
6: And we have a good range of stock for them, but the other half of the store is like all female. And some of this stuff, you've got things that look like butterflies, that look like dolphins.
5: Yeah.
6: It's gone are the days of the humble rabbit. Now we're getting all the animal kingdom involved.
7: Wow. Okay, that's what it's all about, I guess. Text line 0400 919 919. We put it out before, so you got a question for Jimmy C.
5: Very tentatively put it out there.
7: Yeah, if you got a question for him, text it through. Jazz, what do we got?
5: Well, Alex from Croydon wants to know the strangest sort of request or phone call or face-to-face interaction that you've ever had.
6: Phone calls are a strange beast because during the school holidays, we get a lot of prank calls.
5: Oh,
6: it's like, classic. Yeah. Adult shops are like prime target for a 12-year-old to call up and go, "What's your biggest dildo?" I've gotten to the point where I coach them through a good prank call.
5: Oh, good.
6: Because I just want something new, something adventurous, and then they get a little bit sick of it and hang up. But I would say the strangest call to this day I've ever gotten was going back about a year ago, and I presume this was a customer of ours. I'm not too sure.
5: Yeah.
6: But he calls up and says, "I purchased a..." Can I say butt plug?
7: No, that's a bit naughty. Yeah. No, you've already said it, mate. You've already said it.
6: This bloke said he purchased one, and he said it was from our store, and he said, "Can I bring it back?" And we're pretty good, I would say. Our standards with health and hygiene are superb, right? Yes. We don't put anything back on the shelf that a customer has already purchased because I just think that's the right thing to do.
5: Yes.
6: Then he goes on to say, "Well, what if I've already used it?" And then I say, "Well, that's a hard no." Mm. And he goes, "Well, once I get it out, can I still bring it back?"
7: So is that, was it stuck?
6: Or
7: was it just in use? It was just having its last little run before he tried to get his money back.
6: I had to ask. I said, "Mate, is this thing still inside you?" And he said, "If it was..."
5: Hypothetically speaking.
7: And the buff bag's like...
6: But then the real kicker was, he said, "But I've got the receipt."
7: I, for one, will say I'm so impressed with you guys that you have a strict no return policy when it comes to butt plugs.
5: Yeah, well, me too. Well done. So pleased for you.
7: One more question. Yeah. Producer Lucy, what have we got?
8: You mentioned the ladies before. Tara from Salisbury East. You know, costumes have traditionally been what women maybe go to for a bit of role play.
5: Mm-hmm.
8: Costume's still a thing? What's your most popular?
5: Oh, yeah.
8: What are we dressing up as? Jody wants to know too.
6: Well, Jody, for your next Halloween do, or just when, you know, you're feeling it with Greg.
8: Which is never, by the way. This might help, Joe.
7: This might change that, Joe.
5: Oh, okay. Yeah. All right. Dress me up as a naughty nurse, guys. Let's go.
6: Just put the word naughty in front of everything.
5: Okay.
6: And it's pretty much like, okay, it's naughty nurse, naughty cat, naughty...
7: naughty Pauline Hanson?
6: Naughty... That was a popular one in the 80s.
7: Yeah. Faded a little bit,
6: The red wigs, we just sold out of them quickly. They were the first things to go.
7: The short hair red wigs.
5: So
7: what are we going for? What's the top dress? What's the top outfit?
5: Walking into Jimmy's shop and him going, "Now we have our One Nation line."
7: Yeah, no, there's the One Nation. The Barnaby Joyce hasn't been touched. Unbelievable scenes. Why does no one want to dress up as Barnaby Joyce?
5: Just a naughtier Cobra.
6: a real turn on
7: red drinking nose.
6: A real turn on is when they go, "I don't like it."
5: What's the best selling costume?
6: I would say the best-selling ones are the 50 Shades of Grey.
5: Oh,
6: like, since that movie came out, it's just done gangbusters for the adult industry. Like, it is softcore, but, like, it's very, you know, mainstream.
8: Yeah.
6: And we get a lot of requests with, you know, the mask, like the masquerade stuff. People are keeping it very simple now. Mm. It's when the people come in and they ask for very out there things.
8: Yeah.
6: Couple of times we've had some people want to come as farm animals.
7: Oh, okay.
6: Which we don't cater for, but to each their own.
8: Yeah. No one's judging here.
7: No judgment here. Yeah. Hey, Jimmy, thank you so much for your time this morning.
8: Yeah,
6: you're very welcome.
8: You.
7: Asking for a friend. We're going to get hold of one of these.

0: I don't actually venture onto Netflix and Stan and stuff too much.
1: No,
0: but I, when I do, I give my heart and soul.
1: Oh my gosh, I have to force you. I'll be like, you will love this show before you even indulge it.
0: Who's seen Should I Marry a Murderer?
1: Not yet.
0: Oh, I can highly recommend it.
1: Okay.
0: Okay, I can highly recommend it. It's like a, it's a docu-series. Is that what they call them? It's like her narrating. And there's so much footage too, by the way. In short, it is a young Scottish lady who fell in love with a bloke. They got engaged.
1: Yeah.
0: And then after they got engaged, she found out that he and his brother committed a very, very serious, I'd call it heinous crime.
1: Right.
0: Okay.
1: Okay.
0: So here is the trailer. It gives it a good description.
2: Imagine you fall in love with someone who made you feel accepted, wanted, seen, who made you feel whole and loved and special, and you are just so happy. And then they say to you, I've done a horrible, horrible thing, something so vile, it flips your entire world upside down.
3: Mountain rescue teams are searching for a man who's been missing for more than a week.
4: There was not a single trace of him alive ever again.
5: He's effectively disappeared into thin air.
2: To remain in love, you have to keep this secret that you know is going to destroy you. But if you reveal it, then you destroy everything. I mean, what would you do?
0: That's the big question.
1: What?
0: Her name is Dr. Caroline Muirhead, and they're talking about a bloke. He was a cyclist who was cleaned up by these brothers, and then he disappeared. He was buried on their property, and he effectively disappeared into thin air.
1: Thin air.
0: So the question is, what would you do? And I've watched this documentary, and obviously when you're watching their situation, you say, well, she's got to dob them in. She's got to go down that path.
1: Well,
0: but
1: see,
0: then put yourself in that situation.
1: I don't want to cast aspersions over your wife, Cara. I wouldn't be surprised if she'd probably killed someone over the journey.
0: Do you reckon?
1: Yeah.
0: And so. Also the Scottish links?
1: Yeah.
0: Is that what you're saying?
1: It's all adding up.
0: But quite seriously, I mean, I think now, because you go, oh, yeah, no, she's got to dob me in, she's got to do the right thing. It's very, very complicated too. You need to watch the series. There's a lot of different layers.
1: What does she do?
0: Well, I don't want to give it away.
1: Okay.
0: I don't want to give it away.
1: All right.
0: Put your spouse in that situation.
1: Mm-hmm.
0: So let's say, so Greg, even if it was now.
1: Yeah.
0: Oh, but you're at least engaged. And then you find out that Greg had.
1: Hit and run.
0: Had done a hit and run.
1: Yeah.
0: And he's like, look, I haven't told anyone this before, but this is what happened. And he went as far as saying, yeah, look, to be honest with you, the body's buried over there.
1: Oh, my God.
0: But, yeah, I trust you and I love you and I know that you can keep this secret. What do you do?
1: I don't know, but you know my husband and you know how fast he talks.
0: And he talks a lot, so he would have told several people. He would have accidentally told a cop one night at a bar.
1: He would tell me so quickly. Oh, there was one night and then I killed someone. Yeah. And I'd be like, what? What just happened?
0: What just happened? Did I dream that? Anyway, and he's on to the next thing.
1: And then he'd be like, I didn't worry about it. I was just confiding in Andrew. And then what would you do? Would you dob in my husband?
0: I don't know if I'd dob in my husband. I'd keep the secret.
1: Oh,
0: I think I'd keep the secret.
1: Would you?
0: Well, I would for my partner.
1: Oh.
0: I wouldn't for anyone else.
1: Yeah, but what about your moral and ethical obligations to do the right thing by the man that had been mowed down?
0: Yeah, but I don't know. It's such a moral dilemma. Because think about the one person, and in this situation, it's the one person in the world that you completely and wholeheartedly trust and adore and love. And I'll put my wife in that category.
1: I'll tell you why you're shutting your face. Because you know that if you dob her in, if you dob Cara in, we're never getting sex ever again.
0: Yeah, that's true. That is very, very true.
1: That's it.
0: Producer Lucy, what would you do? The love of your life is our boss, Josh.
1: Mm.
0: And, oh, geez, I'll tell you what.
1: He's done some stuff.
0: I wouldn't check the basement, you know what I mean? What if you found out, though? What would
1: do
0: you do?
1: Know? What do you know that I don't?
0: What do you know? What do you know?
1: What do you
6: what
1: know?
6: What do we all know?
0: Why are we all winking at each other?
6: Why are we all in a relationship with the boss?
1: Let's go back to said fact. He's never getting sex ever again. I'm sorry.
6: Is he already, though?
1: I know. It's a good point.
0: It's clearly not about the sex. Either way. Jodie and Hazy.
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13: Nathan, Nat and Sean. This is Nova. Come on,
14: let's have a ball. Morning, everybody. Happy Thursday.
15: Oh, the week's flying by, Joel.
14: I know, isn't it just?
15: Joel, do you know what day it is? Because you always get confused because you're everywhere all the time.
16: Yeah. Well, I live here at Nova, as I keep saying to people. I'm a Tilda Swinton art installation that's living in a glass box. but no, the week is flying by and I'm quite literally flying to you today. So
14: yes,
16: I'm so excited to see you both IRL.
14: In the
16: on
14: flesh. On today's show, I give you my review of Should I Marry a Murderer, one of the hot shows on Netflix at the moment.
16: Should I love it? Watch it because I put it on and fell asleep and yeah. But that wasn't to do with the show. It was
14: no,
16: more to do
14: just
16: with me.
14: You were really tired.
15: Mm. Watch it on the plane on the way over, Joel, if you can.
16: Great idea. Mm. Yeah. So should I marry a murderer?
15: Make your own decision.
14: Yeah, but no.
15: As soon as you tell someone they shouldn't marry someone, they go ahead and do
14: they
15: it.
14: Like to rebel. Yeah. Yes, then yes, you should.
16: Okay. I do live with girlfriends, so, you know, she's close enough.
14: Yeah, that's right. Eddie Perfect joins us talking about Beetlejuice, which is coming to Perth.
16: So good.
15: And Nazim Hussein joins us as well. I wasn't sure where we're going with that.
14: Yeah, no, yeah. Nazim. We love Nazim. Yeah.
16: Love Nazim. He's so good live. Really, really funny.
14: Plus, people who have ordered or received cameos from celebrities. celebrities.

0: Matt and Sean.
1: Nova.
2: So I was on Netflix the other night, Sean, and I saw that one of the top shows, and there'd been a bit of chatter about it in the office, was Should I Marry a Murderer? So I watched it. Three episodes, about an hour. Each one's about an hour long.
3: Have you made your decision?
2: So it's about a girl who, so it's the story of one girl. She's Scottish. She's very well educated. She's a doctor and she works in the pathologist's office doing like autopsies. Autopsies on victims of crime and, you know, sorts of things that pathology officers do, according to NCIS. And then she had a horrible breakup. She's in a relationship, horrible breakup. So she went on Tinder and she meets this guy and he's lovely and they really hit it off. And he works basically on this estate in Scotland, sort of out in the country. Mm-hmm. That is one of those places that is owned by some really rich guy and people go out there and go hunting deer and that kind of thing. And he's basically one of the groundskeepers. Mm-hmm. Lovely, they hit it off. It's great. She really likes him. They're having a great time. It's really, gets serious really fast. He proposes to her and everyone's like, oh, this is a bit quick. But she's like, you know, he makes me really happy, blah, blah, blah. And then at some point he says, I have to tell you something. And what he tells her is that, I mean, this isn't a spoiler because it's in the title.
3: Okay.
2: Is that 3 years earlier, he and his twin brother had been drinking. So they were drink driving and they hit somebody and killed him. And so then, and then hadn't owned up to it. And so they had covered up the crime by burying the guy.
3: Right.
2: Right?
3: Yes.
2: And so this poor guy was like a dude who was doing a charity bike ride.
3: And they've cleaned him up.
2: They've cleaned him up.
3: On the juice.
2: If that's right. Yeah. And then they buried him on this property because it's vast and there's a lot of. And so then she's in this horrible dilemma of what should she do and also what is this guy capable of? It is extraordinary. So she then does go to the police, but she also doesn't want him to know that it's her that's gone to the police because she's worried that he might be dangerous, right?
3: Right.
2: Tricky.
3: I thought, because I'd seen this and it marries up with stuff that I watch because I'm into
2: true crime. Yes, true please, because you're a white woman. You love it.
3: 100%. and serial killers.
2: Yes.
3: I like those shows.
2: Podcast, my favourite murderer.
3: So is this a real story or
2: this
3: not?
2: This is a real story. So she's retelling her experience and it gets bad before it gets better, put it that way.
3: God, how disappointed would his brother be with him? Like, you told her, for God's sake.
2: Yeah.
3: I mean, come on, mate.
2: I know. So, and there is that accusation and he backs her in and says she would never do that. She would never do that. And all along it was her. Yeah. So because it makes you ask that question, would I dob in? She's in love with this guy. They're going to get married.
3: Yeah. Yep.
2: And so she's like, and they're he's planning the wedding. I want to get married here. I always thought that this would be the perfect spot to get married. She ordered a wedding dress. Like,
3: wow, he's going to be behind bars.
2: Yeah. Oh, they're no longer together. Spoiler alert.
3: Oh, okay, spoiler alert.
2: Yeah,
3: okay.
2: Yeah. She doesn't marry him.
3: Yeah, well, that's an interesting scenario.
2: It's so scary. And a real scenario. Yes,
3: it
2: does go into, you know, the different ways in which she helps the police. But she ends up filing a complaint about the because the police kind of throw her under the bus a bit.
3: Yep.
2: That's her side of the story. And they talk a little bit about she made some interesting decisions that perhaps they would not have recommended or that they had advised against. But she also felt like she was in a position where she had to keep the relationship up.
3: Because
2: otherwise he would have known that it was her that had dobbed them in.
3: Yeah, and it was her.
2: And it took forever. It took them forever between when she went to the police to when they actually investigated and you know, made real progress to the point where they could arrest them.
3: How many episodes are there in the series?
2: Three, and they're about an hour each, yeah.
3: Oh, okay, yeah. Oh, I can do that easy.
2: Yeah, and at the end of it, they go, Thanks very much. She goes, are we done? And she just goes, oh, thank God. Like the relief of getting this story out and of having to be sitting there because she's doing a lot of – and also it's a beautiful ad for Scotland because I have been to Scotland. It is magnificent. And the place where this estate is, you're just like, oh, It's so stunning. It's, I mean, dark history, obviously, but so beautiful. And it's beautifully shot as well.
3: Where do you stand now? You're in love with some dude and he's just come clean. Hey, I rolled the, we killed this guy accidentally.
2: Yeah, no, I'm not going to stick around for that.
3: Sam?
2: Sorry, it's a deal breaker.
3: Sam, you got this hot chick on the run?
2: So if that is you, tell me straight out because I don't want to fall in love with you.
3: How hot? 11 out of 10. 11 out of 10. And good personality. You bring it home to mum and dad and they're like, you have pulled this out of your ass, yes. Sam.
0: I could live a life on the run if need be, I reckon, yeah.
3: Well, no one knows. You're the only person who knows.
0: Can I keep a secret?
2: Moral dilemma. You're a head boy. Come on. You've got ethics of a Catholic school, no less.
0: I think I'd try and keep it a secret, but I'd accidentally blurted out.
2: He killed somebody. Sean can't keep a secret to save himself, so you'd blab straight away.
3: I could imagine bringing it up in an argument.
2: You're like, really? I mean, you killed someone. For you.
1: Nathan, Nat, and Sean.

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1: Great news, because Beetlejuice the musical.
2: Good.
1: It's coming to Perth. Crown Theatre, of course, opening night August 10th, everybody. Tickets will be on sale in May, so get on board. 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Eddie Perfect, Eddie Perfect, Eddie Perfect. Hello.
3: I'm here. How are you?
2: Awesome, Eddie.
1: Eddie, this is, I mean, amazing that this is a show that you wrote for Broadway, essentially, and now finally we're getting to see it here. But what a ride it's been for you.
3: Oh, it's been an insane ride. I mean, I got this gig back in 2015, the job of writing the music and lyrics. And
2: whoa.
3: It was 5 years of writing, and then it had culminated in moving my whole family to the Upper West Side of Manhattan. And,
2: wow. You know,
3: living and breathing Broadway for that long. So it's been in our lives for a really long time. And
1: yeah.
3: So excited to bring it to Australia and tour it around the country, especially to bring it to Perth. I remember being a drama student at Whopper and
1: yeah,
3: the big musical to come to town at Crown. And
1: yes.
3: It was so exciting, you know, and I'm like, now I've...
1: And now that's one. You.
3: It's me. It's wild.
1: That is crazy. Amazing.
2: Hey, Eddie, yeah. we went to the new Whopper base the other day.
1: God.
2: You would... shit yourself saying it. It is. I had to use that word. It is unbelievable.
1: It's now a campus in the city, right? And it had all of this. You should see this.
2: Oh,
1: place.
2: Swing past it. Honestly, you have to go in and have a look because you will die.
1: It will blow your mind.
3: I've been in and out of Perth the last 3 years working with the students on a new musical and seeing the beautiful, you know, edifice going up in Yagan Square, but never getting a look at the inside of it. And now I'm like living vicariously through people's social media posts and everything. It looks like such an extraordinary world-class facility. It's amazing.
1: It is.
2: That's probably an understatement.
1: It blew our minds. It blew our minds. It was incredible. And, you know, we never went to the old one like you did. So, incredible.
2: We don't have talent.
1: No.
2: So
3: the old one was pretty daggy, you know.
1: Yes.
3: Like old dirty carpets and, you know, like, so it wasn't that hard to do a step up, but they've really launched themselves in the future.
1: It is pretty
4: and
1: good.
4: And so many stars that come out of Whopper.
1: So many.
4: And, Eddie, you know, I've seen Beetlejuice several times and I love, love, love it. Now, there's two cast members I want to talk about I've already spoken to you about one. Erin Clare, who plays Delia Dietz, that people would know as the Catherine O'Hara role in the movie. She is a revelation. I messaged you after and I was like, who is that? She is. I want to be her best friend. So funny.
3: She's so funny, and like, you know, sometimes people are like that, and they're just sort of funny on stage, but not off. She's one of the funniest human beings I think I've ever met in my life. It's always entertaining with Erin Clare. She sings like a dream. She's
4: so
3: funny. Such a great comic actress. We were really lucky to have her. Really lucky.
4: And is it Andy Carl playing? Because I saw you play Beetlejuice. Is Andy doing it in Perth?
3: Yes, Andy Carl, for people that might not know him, he's a big, you know, he's a big Broadway stalwart. He's in the original Legally Blonde. He's really the real deal. So we're excited to have him too.
2: Hey, Eddie, going back to the start where you talked about doing it 5 years of writing.
3: Yeah.
2: How were you able, how long did it take? I mean, clearly 5 years, but that doesn't make any sense. But being able to have all this material and bring it down to the show that it is that we get to see. That must have taken an eternity.
3: It's a long process, but, you know, I think when people think about, you know, the writing of musicals, they imagine writing a musical in and amongst their own job. When that's your only job and, you know, 9 to 5 is sitting at a piano writing songs all day, every day, you can get a lot of stuff written, you know, a lot of bad stuff written, but a lot of good stuff too. And, you know, 5 years is sort of about right. You know, you write act one and you go and do a reading of it. You write act two and you go and do a reading of it. You know, you do the whole show with a cast for 1 week, you know, reading and learning the songs and putting it on. There's a lot of trial and error and, you know, refining that goes along with it, which is sort of something that is unique to Broadway, just the intensity of the development, because you're building these shows that you will hope will, you know, some of them live, some of them die after opening night and some of them live forever, you know? And so a lot of work goes into making it.
1: And is it true, Eddie, that originally it wasn't received super, like it wasn't a smash hit Broadway success? It was kind of a bit of a sleeper that then kind of hit its straps a little bit further into the season? Yeah.
3: Yeah, that's right. I mean, and you know, when we were in New York, you know, publications like Forbes and, you know, and other financial review papers wrote articles about the turnaround and tried to understand it.
1: Yes.
3: And then no one can completely qualify what happens in these things. But we did have we opened out of town and the show was just too offensive for people.
1: Yeah,
2: right. Like, is it?
3: You know, some people loved it, but other people were like, that's too rude.
1: Yeah.
3: And the case of, you know, rewriting it for Broadway wasn't about just taking the rude stuff out, but maybe like kind of trying to make sure the message of the show, the heart of the show, didn't get lost amongst all the chaos. And
4: yeah.
3: So we've kept a lot of the rudeness, I feel. I was at least the right kind of the right side of challenging comedy. But the message and the heart of it are a lot more clear. And so, yeah, it took a little while for that. I think people thought that we were dead on arrival, and then, you know, we sort of surprised everybody, which is really cool.
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0: and Sean on Nova.
1: I was down the dog park, Joel, as you know.
2: Of course you were.
1: It's my favourite place to be because I've got to take the dog out. And I was talking to a lady called Andrea, who is a regular down at our dog park. She has a Portuguese water dog, if you're interested.
3: How do you know it's Portuguese?
1: Oh, his name's
3: the accent?
1: His name's Diego.
2: Oh, my gosh. Great name.
1: So that gives it away. And Andrea was excited because she is, Sean, the purplest heart of Dockers supporters.
3: Like, okay.
1: She is so passionate. And her son bought her for Mother's Day a message from, so it wasn't a Cameo. The platform they use is Swish with a Y.
2: Oh, Swish. Swish. Okay. Swish. I don't know that one.
1: Murphy Reed. From the Fremantle Dockers, wishing Andrea a happy Mother's Day.
3: Outstanding. He's the up-and-coming star. Everyone's talking about him.
1: And apparently her son said he could choose between him and Sam Switkowski, but Sam Switkowski was way more expensive. I'm like,
2: yeah.
1: Really? Well, Murphy Reed's value would have shot up a bit.
3: I would have thought so too.
2: What are these prices? Because I'm on Cameo right now having a look.
3: Mm. Okay. Give us some the prices if you see some names that we'd know, Joel.
2: I'm just having a look now. Iced tea you can get for $531.
3: Yeah. Make you make one yourself.
1: That seems.
2: Yeah.
1: Sure.
3: Anyway, great
2: Paula
3: humor,
2: Abdul, $620.
3: Oh, yes, please.
1: Second prize.
2: Yeah. I know. You could probably get one of her for free too.
1: Yeah.
2: Oh, gosh, a lot of these names I don't know.
1: Yeah,
2: a lot
1: don't know who
2: of
1: they
2: Real
1: are.
2: Housewives.
3: Is there a length that they talk to you?
1: It was quite long. It wasn't just, hey, happy Mother's Day.
3: Yep.
1: It was, he probably talked for a minute maybe or so.
2: Yeah, but I think it was the max is a minute.
1: Yeah,
3: all right.
1: It was just filmed in his, like, in his house where, from a weird angle, and there was a light behind his head, and as his head moved, the light would kind of glare on and off, and it's like, oh, God, this is really hard to watch. But, you know, and he just said, oh, you know, it's a happy Mother's Day, you do a great job, and go to the Dockers, and he talked on a bit. And you go, for him, from his point of view, he's like, how weird must that be? Have you done them, Joel?
2: I've never signed up for them. If people ask, I'll just do it for free.
1: Yeah.
2: I feel like no one wants to pay for that. But I have seen friends get them. A lot of people get them from the Real Housewives and they really indulge and will say whatever you want. None of them can be played on air, but I know some of the Melbourne girls will say some of their classic cuss lines, which is just fabulous.
1: Yes.
2: And I've just seen you can get Lisa Rinna for $482 and I might just splash out on a Tuesday and treat myself because I love her.
1: Getting a Cameo for yourself, there's something not quite right about that because it's sort of like, can you say hello to me because I'm paying you? That's for getting it for someone else, I kind of understand.
3: I don't know, but it'd be funny though.
1: I know, it would be.
3: Can't you say it just for my friend Joel? I mean, he does have the same phone number.
1: Yeah.
3: / email address.
1: Yeah, it's me. I'm the friend.
2: You can get Tony Hawk for $207. I'm looking at athletes now.
3: Tony Hawk.
1: Let's take him over Lisa Rinna.
3: Tony Hawk.
2: Well, speak for yourself, of course.
3: Who
2: Mr. Iguana for $41. I have no idea who that is.
3: Who is it, sorry?
2: Mr. Iguana.
1: Maybe
2: he's dressed
1: actual,
2: like an iguana.
1: If it's an actual iguana.
2: $41 and he's got a really good turnaround time, 24 hours.
1: Yeah.
2: He's a wrestler, I'd say so.
1: Really
3: give me one more name, find me another
1: really
3: name.
1: Good
2: one more name,
1: time.
2: Okay. Oh, well, I'm going off sports people.
3: Yeah.
2: Paul Fatty Vorton.
1: Yes.
3: Oh, yes.
1: How much?
2: $103. Five stars of 234 reviews, 24-hour turnaround
1: time. Selling is dreaming.
3: That's great. That's fun.
2: Let's get
3: Fatty Vorton.
1: So somebody must be buying these.
3: Yeah.
1: Do you know what I mean?
3: Yeah,
1: other than Andrea's son. We want to know, have you bought a Cameo for someone or Swish or whatever it might be, but you've paid money for a celebrity to record a message for somebody you love, or have you been gifted one of these?
3: Yeah.
1: And were you amazed at the fact that a famous person was saying hello to you, or did you think, couldn't they have got me a real present?

0: about me, and he just, you know, was talking all about that. And I had to ask her at the end, can I watch that again? Because I missed most of it as I was crying.
1: Yes. You can watch it every day forever if you want, right?
0: I do, probably.
1: Yes.
0: It was the most beautiful thing.
2: Wow.
0: It was lovely.
3: So you do get to
2: sing at all? Does he sing the message or just...
0: He didn't sing. He was just talking to me. And he said, I'll see you next time I'm in Perth. And his concert's on Friday.
1: Yeah,
0: so I'm holding him to that. And I'm there. Let's see.
2: We'll let
1: him know. He's a good guy.
0: He's an amazing guy.
1: Yeah. Do you feel like you've got a personal connection with him now, Julia? Because he said your name.
0: My friends think I'm the stalker because I've hunted him down numerous times over all these years, and I am seriously the biggest fan. I am the other Jules.
1: There you go. Guy Sebastian. All right. Thanks, Julia. Wow. Carolyn is in Mount Pleasant. Good morning, Carolyn.
4: Morning.
1: Okay. Who got the cameo? What happened?
4: Well, my daughter is actually my daughter. She's a massive Survivor fan. And when she turned 18, she said, right, I'm going to start to apply. But her absolute hero, or heroine, I should say, is Parvati, who's American Survivor royalty. She paid at 18 years old, I don't know how much, for Parvati to send her an inspirational cameo for her audition video. And since then, she hasn't managed to get on Survivor. She's got to the video interview, but she's not managed to get there yet. But she did go to America last year and she actually met Parvati, got her book signed and said, here's the cameo that you sent me 10 years ago.
1: Amazing.
3: And Parvati has a book.
1: Oh, yeah.
4: She has a book. So she went to the book signing and she met her and got a photo with her and everything. So
1: she's Survivor royalty, Sean.
4: Survivor one day.
3: So what's the book about?
2: How
1: to get on Survivor.
2: and how to sign up to cameo.
1: Yeah, she's one.
2: Nat and Sean know David Janat well. They can put in a good word for your daughter, Carolyn.
1: That's a great point.
2: Mm.
1: We've done the research. At the moment, a Parvati cameo, $276. Carolyn,
2: is that US, do you think?
1: You
2: could get 5 Nikki Blonskys from Hairspray for that price. Yes. She's $61.
1: I mean, that's using it to your advantage because she was not just getting the message, but she was getting it in order to do to achieve something. And you go, that's clever. That's using them, paying them to work for you.
2: There's someone that I'm trying to track down for my show that hasn't responded. They're notoriously hard to book, but they're on Cameo. I think maybe if I send them, if I book Cameo, check your emails, check your spam folder.
1: The Cameo is, I'll be on your show, Joel Creasy. And then you can hold them to it because it's a contract.
2: I'll just give them a few dot points to answer and then I'll just chop it up in an interview.
1: Exactly. Jodie's in Kalaroo. Hi, Jodes. Talk to us about cameos. What happened?
5: So last year was my husband's 60th birthday and he didn't want to have a party. So I was asking all of our friends to send in little video messages that we could make into a compilation and play for him.
2: Right.
5: And to our surprise, we had our very own Sean McManus in a little cameo for us.
1: How much did you pay for that?
3: Free to all good homes.
5: It was free.
2: Was he the feature in the video or was he stumbling by in the background of another video?
1: Yeah.
5: No, one of our friends is a cameraman, so he was doing the footy that particular day.
3: And he
5: had Sean, and I can't remember who the other commentators were, but message for him right in the box. So it was very, very cool.
1: Was your husband impressed by that, or did he go, why is Sean McManus wishing me a happy birthday?
5: No, we were super impressed.
1: Okay, good.
5: We
1: just checking.
3: Jody, before you hang up, can I get your address? Because I'm going to send that invoice.
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0: Sean.
1: Hello, how's it going?
2: And your show is called I'd Like to Tell You About Some Jokes. You really put a lot of thought into that one, Nazeem.
1: Yeah, well, look, obviously I kept the title pretty vague until I figured out what the jokes were. But no, it's an hour of basically my life, including, well, the very recent news that I'm about to become a dad of four, everyone.
3: So, yeah, we did hear that.
1: Yeah,
3: it feels like it creaked up really fast having four kids from you.
1: I love my wife, and she.
3: You love her hard, I mean, as it turns out.
1: She's probably happy that I'm away because me being home at night is why we keep having babies.
2: Yes,
1: so
2: stop it. Leave that poor woman alone.
4: Nazeem, how dare you bring up your wife when I'm around? You know, you've only got eyes for me, let's be honest.
1: Absolutely. No, totally. Joel's my side piece.
2: I'm coming to Perth. You would make a great couple.
1: Well, he's an effective form of birth control. I can't have a baby with him, I think. So, you know.
4: You think? Yeah. I'm not sure how it works either, Nazeem. I've been trying for years.
3: Hey, Nazeem, are your kids born in and around the same date? I ask that because there is festivals that you would go off to yearly.
2: I see what you're saying, like end of footy season stuff.
3: Yeah. And then all this, yeah.
1: Wondering whether when I come back from comedy, I'm just so pumped up, I just have to make a child. Is that what you're saying?
3: Yes, I am.
2: Yes.
1: Yep. I don't know, actually. I feel like maybe when I'm procrastinating, thinking about jokes, I'm like, well, I can't make a joke or a punchline tonight. How about we make a human? No, I actually don't.
3: Turns out it's faster.
1: It's much faster.
4: Funnier.
1: Funnier, absolutely. It's a great opening act.
3: Nazeem, when you first started in comedy, I'd like to tell you about some jokes. You know, when you find a funny dude in your friendship group, they tell you about, three Irish guys walked into a bar, kind of stuff. Yeah. Did you ever tell gags like that amongst your friendship group, or was it just more...
1: I don't know how to tell jokes, to be honest. I'm not a... When someone says, tell me a joke, I actually freak out. I don't know jokes. I just tell stories and I impersonate people. And I was probably the guy, I probably started performing to the Muslim community, like at the mosque when the projector would break down. I'd be the guy that would be like, hey, get Nazeem up there. And then I would just make fun of people in the crowd. So I'd make fun of the
2: you're a roast comic.
1: I got in trouble and the sheikh would be like, that's really haram. You shouldn't be making fun. So I started to learn the boundaries through the mosque.
2: Yeah. Tough crowd.
1: Exactly. I remember one time I made fun of like my mum on a Muslim camp and I got in big trouble. Like I was in the middle of my set. Everyone was cracking up. The sheikh stops the show and he goes, hey, you've backbitten your mum. That is a huge sin, blah, blah, blah, blah, blah. And then it was the worst I've ever been heckled. And then I had to get off stage. And then, when the bus came back, and all the parents were waiting, the chef made me go up to my mum and apologise. And she was like, what do you apologise for? I said, because I made a joke about you on stage. And she was like, what joke? But then the imam had a very angry face on and she was like, that's very bad. And then when he left, she was like, what's the joke? And I told her the joke and I impersonated her. And she thought it was hilarious. So, that was how I came up in comedy. Very different.
4: Yeah. So rock and roll.
2: No, that was the same for Joel.
4: Actually,
1: what's the equivalent of like a mosque for gay comedians? I don't know.
4: Connections Nightclub in North Bridge.
1: There you go.
4: I'll take you sometime, Naz. You'll be a real hit.
2: Yeah, steam works.
1: I mean, we did. I remember, like, during 2019.
4: That's right.
1: It was like New Year's Eve. I went to, which was, I thought, like the equivalent of like a gay mosque or whatever. But it was
4: It was poof-doof.
1: My friend was doing security and I was, newly divorced and quite depressed. And he was like, come with me for my shift. So I was hanging out with him. And all these guys would come up to me like, hey, Nazeem, interesting seeing you here. And I was like, I'm actually with my friend. He's doing security. And they're like, where is he? And he'd be off doing rounds. So they just thought I was deeply closeted. And then I remember at one point, there was this really VVIP section of Poof Doof. It was this, you had to get through this red velvet rope and blah, blah, blah. And I saw everyone, like, kind of hanging around and there was, like, the important people were in the middle. And I was like, who is that? Who's, like, the president of this community? And I pushed my way through and I saw it was Joel Creasy and someone else. And he waved me over. And that was, like... It was like the most cred I could get in that room. Like everyone was like, "Oh my god, he's in with Joel," and that's when I've got some powerful friends. I think Joel.
4: I didn't get someone else's name either. I don't know his name, but someone did say to me, "Nazeem's here," and I was like, "That's really racist." Yes. Nazeem is not.
2: Yeah, and then it was you. No wonder you're having to just have children nonstop since to prove yourself, Nazeem.
1: See?
3: Exactly. What he's
1: doing. My kids are my beard.
2: Well, go and see Nazeem. He is genuinely hilarious. Yeah. I'd like to tell him about some jokes. We love you, Naz. Thanks, mate.
1: Love you guys. Thank you. Mwah, mwah, mwah. Thanks so much, guys. Love you.
0: Nathan, Nat and Sean. Nova. Adelaide. 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
1: I went to a book launch last night at the Powerhouse.
2: Really?
1: I'm really getting into artsy stuff. Mainly because I'm friends with Cat Feeney.
3: There it is.
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1: From the ABC Radio Afternoons program.
4: Yep. She gets a run on this program.
2: Yeah, she does.
1: So she does a lot of the book launch, you know, the interviewers. What are they, you know? She's the moderator or whatever they call. So
2: Yeah.
1: Kat interviewed Sarah Wilson. I don't know if you remember her. She was back in the day, she was a judge on MasterChef.
2: Okay.
1: She used to be the editor of Cosmo. She famously wrote a book called I Quit Sugar.
4: Mm. I do remember that book title.
1: First of those sugar people.
4: Yeah.
1: It was her new book's called I Eat the Stars. But anyway, the bit I took out of it.
4: David's read that cover to cover.
1: It only came out yesterday.
2: Oh, yeah.
1: or the sugar one. The bit I took out of it, which she ended with, this is not a dress rehearsal, guys, this living thing. This is it. We're all going to, you know. This,
4: what do you mean?
1: Well, you know how sometimes you live like, happens, I'm going to be happy. Or when I retire, I'm going to be happy. Or when blah, blah, I've got to do this, I've got to do that. This is it.
4: Yeah.
1: But we're probably not going anywhere. Or maybe we are after, but I don't know.
2: We don't know.
1: You've got to temper it.
2: This is the main act, is what you're saying.
1: This is the main act.
2: At the very least.
1: You've got to temper
4: it. Live for now kind of thing.
1: Yeah, you've got to temper it with, obviously, you need to earn money and, you know, pay your mortgage, and especially with the budget, blah, blah, blah. But we need to just carve out time for living.
4: Yes.
2: Totally agree.
1: That's what I took from it.
4: Do you feel that more now as well, too? Like,
1: I feel it less.
2: Because she's old.
3: I was actually, as soon as that left my mouth, I was like.
2: I mean, you're right.
1: I thought I should, but I don't. I'm getting worse, I reckon. No, actually, you know what?
2: No, you're not.
1: No, I'm not.
4: You're doing heaps socially.
1: Actually, I'm getting better.
4: Yeah.
1: You're right. Yes, as I get older, I feel like I can rip off the shackles a little.
4: Mm.
2: Well, you're kind of living a second life. You know what I mean?
1: Because
2: you had a very strange, strange in inverted commas.
4: Regimented.
2: No, just strange. Like, when she was 18, 19, 20, 21, 22, 23, when most of us are still scratching our ass trying to, I was trying to find where my penis was at that age.
1: She was
2: a world beater. I mean, you're still looking for your penis.
4: I'm still,
2: And you're in your mid-30s.
4: Is it down? You look down,
2: Yeah, somewhere down there.
4: Okay.
1: Like, when do you reckon you were most happy?
4: Oh.
1: Actually, Kat Feeney asked me this yesterday.
4: That's a great question.
1: I reckon I'm the happiest now I've been.
4: Really?
1: Yep.
4: Jeez.
1: And I reckon I was happier at 40 than I was at 30. I was happier 30 than I was at 20.
2: Yeah, that's interesting.
1: But then I was happier 10. You know, just think of think of when you were the happiest.
4: Yeah.
1: Or were you happiest now?
4: I think with the child and, you know, being back in Brizzy and family and stuff, probably now.
1: Mm, that's good.
4: But then, it's hard.
2: Geez, I barely remember I think about 20s now. I remember it being fun. I don't really remember it. I do remember, like, going to uni. That's the point, I reckon. Like, for me, as an extension of the, what you're saying is like, it's just like university is literally a click of the fingers for me. That was 6 years.
4: Some good times, though.
2: Where was that? What happened those years?
1: I don't know.
2: Remember they were fun? I remember being in love with a chick, like had mates that I don't even know anymore. Like that's a whole part of your life, you know?
4: When hangovers don't hangover, like you just don't get them. That was a happy time.
2: Yeah, that was great when you could go out Thursday to Sunday. Didn't even have any money, but somehow you afforded it.
4: Yeah, it was a good time. $3 drinks at the RE. That was some pretty good times, I won't lie there.
2: Yeah. You remember that era?
4: Oh, yeah.
2: It was fun.
4: That was some happy times.
2: It's interesting, though, but then it's a different, completely different sort of stage of your life now where it's you find happiness in a completely different way, I guess.
1: Yeah, just being by yourself and sitting on the beanbag.
2: Yeah. But you have
1: reading
2: to,
1: a book.
2: I think as you get older, you've got to think about what happiness means.
1: And you've got to keep expanding and being curious about things. You can't go in.
2: Yeah, but you can shut things down pretty easily.
1: You can shut things down easily because it's harder to do things.
4: Right. Expand the circle.
1: You know, you get nervous doing things and it's easy to go, well, I don't need to do that anymore. I'm not going to do that. It causes me stress, inverted commas.
4: Right.
2: And you also, without getting all morbid, you become more aware of mortality.
1: You do.
2: The older you get.
1: Totally.
2: People around you start, you get a couple of losses in your life.
4: Yeah.
2: And you think, this is the main act here. I've got to make the most of this.
1: We're all gonna die.
4: And as I mentioned, like coffins from Costco are pretty cheap if you start thinking about that.
1: I haven't priced them. But
4: yeah.
2: We don't know that. We'll know as they exist.
4: Anyway.
0: Nick, Lutzy and Susie O'Neill.
5: wound heals, but it never does. That's 'cause you at war with love.

0: Lutzy and Susie O'Neill.
1: I'm just giving Buzz my request for tomorrow. He's saying no to every single request that I say.
2: Why does he ask?
1: Because
2: he knows.
1: Why does he ask?
3: Why does?
1: Anyway.
4: Yeah. Well, we were discussing, I think this was off air, but we were discussing how songs off Throwback Thursday, they all used to have like rap verses in them.
2: I like that one.
4: In the song, exactly, like Empire State of Mind.
2: I'd argue that Jay-Z made that Alicia Keys song, which lacked a little bit of energy, some would say.
4: A little bit of gusto.
2: Turned it into what was a pretty ordinary song, into an absolute classic.
4: Yeah.
2: A banger, if you like.
4: The rap verse does change the song a bit. Like, even like a Maroon 5 song, like Payphone, then you chuck in Wiz Khalifa.
2: Yeah.
4: Be out spending all this money while you sitting around. Yeah, like it's such a vanilla song, but you're kind of like, okay. Yeah.
2: So was Payphone ever a song by itself?
4: I don't think so. I think Wiz has always
2: been in the popular version.
4: I think he's always been in that version. But even like Taylor Swift, remember Taylor Swift did a song with Kendrick Lamar, Bad Blood. Like Kendrick Lamar's as rap as they get.
2: Yeah, so this was a song by itself, Bad Blood. I can't take you back,
1: look where I'm at. Oh, so he added that in, did he?
4: Yeah.
1: After the fact.
4: It changes the game of the song. You know?
2: Usually they're standalone songs. I remember back in the day, Dido had
1: Moby?
2: Was it Thank You was her song?
4: Yeah.
2: What was the song that she had and they put it on Stan?
4: Stan. It was called Stan.
2: Was it called Stan?
4: The one with Eminem?
2: But, yeah, but what was it? I wrote you, but you yeah. Still and Dido myself, my did bits in it. At
4: the yeah.
2: I don't know if that was a standalone song from Dido to start with.
4: I think it was, and then Eminem jumped in,
2: and he made it
4: stand. But we thought it could be fun to task ourselves, because we obviously play a lot of modern new songs here on Nova, we thought it could be fun to add rap verse, or just a singular rap verse.
2: Well, I think the points, one of us, I don't even know who it was, made some outlandish comment in a meeting once saying, well, that'd be easy. Just throwing a bit of rap in the middle of one of these songs would make it way better. We could do it.
1: Who said that?
2: I don't know.
4: It wasn't
2: who said
4: us.
2: It.
4: I don't think it was one of us three, was it?
2: I don't know.
1: Sounds like a Nazi thing.
2: It could have been something I said. stupidity one day.
4: Yeah.
2: But it did make us think, oh, is it that easy to do?
4: Yeah, could we do it? So we've all picked a song, yeah. Susan, if you want to.
2: Have you picked a song?
1: I've already chosen Where Is My Husband by Ray. Because this
2: You're going to rap this?
1: This is perfect.
4: This would be great.
1: Yeah, because...
2: A bit quick.
1: No, but then you can do the rap a bit slower, can't you?
4: Hey, it's your rap. It's you do whatever rap. You want.
2: You got to stick on the beat, I guess. I guess so.
1: For me, it's more the topic.
2: I'm not a rapper.
1: Where is my husband? You know, there's so much to play with there in the subject matter.
4: Yeah, okay.
1: In my mind, that's why I chose it.
4: Yeah, that's fun. I'm looking forward to hearing that. So you're going to record that with our audio producer, Dylan, and we'll get Susie's rap version of Where Is My Husband.
2: What are you going for?
4: I've gone for a bit of one of the Olivias, Miss Olivia Dean. Man I Need.
1: Man I Need.
4: Popular song, we play it all the time. It's all about the man she needs and the type of modern man. So I'm gonna rap about being a modern man. What that means.
2: Well, who better to rap about than you, buddy?
4: Thank you, David.
1: Oh, they're going to rap about the man that you need.
4: That's my other song.
2: So that seems more rappable to me.
4: Yeah, because it's a bit slower.
2: Yeah, I've gone something slower as well. Billie Eilish. I was going to... Go on this. What's it called?
4: Birds of a Feather.
1: Oh, great song.
2: Yeah, great song. So can I make it better with a rap?
4: I think so.
2: There's also a part of me, after watching the Billie Eilish movie, that wants to be friends with her. So I'm thinking if I do it, maybe she hears it and releases
4: it. Tag her in it.
2: Like I have...
4: Re-releases Lutzy's version.
2: I have genuine delusional thoughts.
1: That is delusional.
2: At time. That is completely delusional. But I'm going to do it anyway. I'm going with that.
4: Okay, good. Well, we'll task ourselves. We'll get some on tomorrow. Maybe we'll do that the next couple of days, like one or two tomorrow.
2: Yeah, I haven't even thought about mine yet. Yeah. Maybe you go first. And we can drag it out over days. I think one a day is enough.
4: Yeah, I can jump in tomorrow and play my Olivia Dean rap.
2: Oh, you reckon you'll be ready by tomorrow?
4: I think I can, yeah. I can put down some rhymes post-show with Dill.
1: You know how right at the beginning of the break I said that I'm giving my throwback songs to Buzz?
4: Yeah.
1: And he said no to all of them?
4: Yeah.
1: Mm. He's texted me and said, will you tell everyone what you... to me and they'll say that they're dumb ideas too.
4: Okay.
1: The two I pitched was My Best Friend's Girl by The Cars.
2: I mean, it's just, it's a long throwback.
1: That's a throwback. But okay, the next one I reckon definitely you could do is Toy Soldiers.
2: Martika.
1: By Martika.
4: I mean, is that the one Eminem also did?
2: Yes.
1: That's been redone.
2: This is a prime example of Eminem did Martika.
4: Yeah, he did do Toy Soldiers.
2: Which was a great song in its own right back in the day. But Eminem brought it back.
1: Yes.
4: Is it bad? I thought it was only ever an Eminem song. I didn't know it was by Martika.
2: It's not even in the system,
4: is
2: it?
4: No, it's not in the system.
2: It's not as old. Don't forget the other classic you want.
4: Oh, yeah.
2: You've actually given up on. The Sunny Boys. I'm alone with you tonight. Which was what? 1970.
1: Yeah, I've given up on that one.
2: That song is literally 50 years old. 50 years.
4: Well, I don't have any of these in the system either, so. Okay. He's put the Martika version in there.
2: The Eminem version.
4: Oh, the Martika. It's not active. Let me just make it active for
2: It's
4: the
2: not
4: station.
2: The Martika version, mate. It's the Eminem version of a Martika song. You're getting it the wrong way around.
4: Sorry, I see. This was the OG.
2: Oh, this is the OG version.
4: Yeah. This is actually a good song.
1: It's a great song.
4: Yeah.
1: It's excellent.
4: And then Eminem's verse obviously makes it a little bit better.
2: It's crying out for rap.
1: Yeah, which is what you were saying is the key
4: it's the whole point.
1: Whole point of a song, yeah.
4: And then you also wanted this one, Cesar.
2: Oh, you found this one.
4: No, Dylan added this. This one, I can live without this. There you go.
2: It's just, I don't wait to put the rap.
4: Wait for the rap in that.
2: I know you want to rap that one, though.
1: No, I'm rapping.
2: Play it. Yeah, yeah.
1: Where is my husband?
2: That's for tomorrow.
4: Okay, all right. I'll bring a rap for you tomorrow.
2: Good areas, guys.
4: Good areas. Good work. Let's see how that goes.
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0: Lucy and Susie O'Neill.
1: Where's the line, the line, the line?
2: Got a where is the line for your team.
3: Yeah, what is it?
2: I've come to my two pals for help, for aid.
3: Two pals.
2: My two colleagues.
3: Yeah.
2: My two co-workers.
3: We can help out.
2: Friends, yeah. Friends from work, I call.
4: Friends with benefits.
2: Yeah.
4: No, I mean, what? Not like that.
2: Yeah, like
4: the benefits of...
2: Helping each other.
4: Helping each other. Huh?
3: Just... Anyway, don't say friends with benefits in the same sentence of any of us.
4: That's so true.
3: Ever.
2: No, the benefits are like, you know, Lutzy has 4X hookups, etc. You know, benefits.
3: True.
2: Susan, you've
4: got... come here and earn money together.
2: Yeah, that's true. That's so true.
3: Yeah. What's the dilemma?
2: Where is the line in doing an impromptu pop-in to someone's house? Because now that we've moved and our house is a bit more centralised, I'm getting pop-ins left, right and centre from my family, from Morgan's family. People can see when our cars are home when they drive past our street. They're tooting.
3: Are they?
2: Yeah. My sister will just randomly come in now regularly. My mum will bring my grandma over.
4: What, just knock on the
2: yep.
4: door?
2: You open it. It's like mum and dad and grandma. And they're like,
4: well. For me, it's almost universally unacceptable. Just to rock up at my place. Like, I don't know anyone who would do it.
2: Your mum would never do it?
4: She doesn't anymore. Mm. She used to. Like, years ago, she used to. She used to have a key in my old house, and that just ended badly several times.
2: She walked in on things she cannot unsee.
3: Don't give her a key.
4: She will take things all the way that she wishes she will never have seen.
3: Yeah. That's a tricky one about pop-ins, because when I had a baby or a toddler, I didn't like people popping in. I remember actually when we first brought Alex home from the hospital and we were in our apartment block and people were buzzing on the...
2: Like
3: one particular person was buzzing to come and visit, and we just said, okay, don't, like, hide. We don't want anyone to come up here. Whereas now I would love people to pop in. Not a single person pops into my house.
2: I cannot imagine you liking people
3: really?
2: Pop into your house.
4: I can't believe that if I rocked up to your house, there'd be an Alan of like, what are you doing here?
3: But
4: what do you mean? Well, how am I different than anyone else?
3: you're
2: a colleague.
3: You're
2: a friend with benefits from work.
3: You're not a friend, like a girlfriend.
4: Oh, so you're saying just girls rocking up.
2: Yeah, like family? Is it family as well or just friends?
3: You're right. Actually, I don't want anyone to pop in unexpectedly. Put it like that.
4: Unexpectedly. Like, when is it ever
2: a
4: good thing?
3: I feel like I'd like that because sometimes I get lonely at home. But you're right. I would hate it.
4: But the chances of it being oh my God, I'm just sitting down and have a beer.
2: Come on in. I'm not in the middle of things.
4: I'm usually napping.
2: Yeah. Like, mum and dad came the other day and my older sister Abby was there. And I was like, I need to go for a run. Like, I'm going to do that. And they're like, what, you're going to leave? You're just going to go for a run?
4: Because you didn't. Yeah. This is not an organised
2: catch
4: gathering.
2: Up. Yes.
3: Actually, you're right. Yeah, never. When I lived in Yeronga, I knew a lot of the people around there, and we used to pop in to each other's houses all the time, and I liked it, but we had... And then our kids were... It depends on what stage of life you're in.
2: Yeah.
3: Our kids were, like, school
2: friends
3: age.
2: And, that was all...
3: Primary school age, so you kind of, after school, when I was looking after them, you kind of want to...
4: Share
3: the love and pain
2: of
3: having kids around.
2: Yeah. I just want me when mum brings grandma around, and you're like...
3: And you can tell she's just doing that because she's sick of talking to her.
2: And she can't hear anything and you've got to sit there and entertain them. And, you know, what do? You want a cup of tea? I don't know.
4: So we're pretty anti it, but maybe
2: we're a bit...
4: Maybe we're barking up the wrong tree.
2: Yeah.
4: Maybe other people are different.
2: No, I think we found the line.

0: and Susie O'Neill.
1: I've got a question to ask of you here, Suze. Mm-hmm.
2: I've got my thinking cap on.
1: It's about molding the future athletes.
2: Yes.
1: Now, before I do want to right the wrong, before I was saying, because you said if Flo, my daughter, had Morgan, my wife's genes, and I said, yeah, absolutely. Morgan is very gifted but lazy.
2: You said, I can't believe you used the L word.
1: So I texted Morgan. I said, Susan Lutze, can't believe that I said that. You're so talented and lazy and I'm the opposite.
3: I mean, when it comes to mothers, you wouldn't even go near that word, would you?
2: I
3: mean, it goes from a whole category of words we don't even use anymore.
1: I mean, sporting prowess. She replied then, I guess they don't understand. You can train for months. I can do nothing then train for a week and beat you. And that's what I mean.
2: Oh.
1: That's what I mean. Like, she's so gifted naturally, like, athletically.
2: Can she beat you in stuff?
1: Yeah, like swimming, for example.
2: Oh,
1: drills,
2: okay.
1: Drills me in that. Not like running and stuff, but I mean in the gym too. She can.
3: It does back up our point about your kid needing her genes desperately.
1: Well, exactly right, which is where I get to on this, Susan.
2: Okay, good. We're back in a good place.
1: Yeah.
3: Until he gets home.
1: So where I mean with this is, I'm at that stage now where Flo obviously is so young, like that she could be anything. And in my brain, I'm thinking, I'm thinking, I've got a little limit.

0: you drive. Yeah. You never gave a compliment to your child back then. No. Right, told them they might be good.
1: Yeah.
0: But when I look back at old photos of me, I don't know if this is what you mean, I'm always in the water.
2: Yes, okay.
0: I'm always in the water right from where I was. I think that's where Mum put us. But back then we didn't have swimming pools very often. We had those little tarp pools with the...
2: Oh, yeah.
0: The wire sides.
1: I've got a question.
0: Yes.
1: Just to maybe give it some sort of current significance.
0: Yes.
1: When you were older, there's famous photos of you with Emma McKeon.
0: Oh, yes.
1: Who became our greatest Olympian in history ever. Was she at that age? Did you think, holy crap, this kid's a rock star? You know what I mean?
0: Yeah, yeah.
1: There's photos of her in my brain as a 4-year-old, 5-year-old.
0: Yeah, Emma McKeon. Yes, probably. Especially when she was, 12 or 13, you knew she was
1: when she was in that costume that you gave her,
0: when she was five.
1: In my brain, she was 5 years of age. Were you putting a costume on a kid who was just any other kid, or did you have any concept at that stage when you put a costume on a 5-year-old kid, that kid would become our greatest Olympian of all time? Actually think about the absurdity of that statement.
0: Yeah, well, when I actually saw her, no. But her genetics, and you brought up genetics before.
2: Right.
0: So Emma McKeon's uncle was an Olympic medalist.
1: Robbie.
0: And
2: okay.
0: Her dad was an Olympian.
1: Right.
0: And her mum was a Commonwealth Games swimmer.
1: Okay, there you go. Interesting.
2: Great segue though, David.
0: Yes.
2: Because we've brought up that my wife was a swimmer and she's naturally gifted.
0: Yes.
2: I can swim. But you were maybe the good luck charm for Emma all those years back. And I figure Flo has done a handful of swimming lessons, but we haven't booked her in anywhere yet since we've been back in Brizzy. She needs to do her first swimming lesson in Brisbane.
0: Don't ask me to do this.
2: And I thought, what better thing to do than get one Madam Butterfly?
1: Well, I mean, off the back of what we just spoke about.
2: To do my daughter's first ever swimming lesson. Like, could you imagine her growing up knowing that Madam Butterfly technically taught her how to swim? Thus, she could become an Olympic athlete. I don't want to get ahead of myself here, Susan.
0: Well, I'm thinking about myself here and the fact that...
1: She's very busy.
2: Don't worry, I've already booked her in tomorrow.
0: Is that tomorrow?
1: She can meet you at the pool.
2: Yeah, meet at the
1: pool. I mean, you go to the pool.
2: We've already got a pool booked in.
0: No, but when I say I think about myself, I'm thinking the future that if she does actually make it, it would be nice to be in the footage.
2: See?
0: It would be nice to be in the footage.
2: There you go.
1: Emma McKeon.
2: Yeah.
1: I mean, some people say that you were the one that got her there.
0: Oh, well, you know. Obviously not, but...
1: even Emma says
2: I'll let you claim
1: to an extent.
0: So you want me to give... You know that I'm not qualified to give swimming lessons.
2: Yeah, but like, but I think if anyone's qualified...
0: I can sprinkle a bit of magic dust.
2: Exactly.
0: On her.
1: You're qualified to inspire.
2: Oh, thank you.
0: So how old is she? Does she wear a nappy in the water?
2: Yeah, a little water nappy. We haven't had a code brown yet.
1: That's
2: in there.
1: That's going to slow it down. get rid of that.
2: She'll definitely wee in there while you're holding her, but that's part of life, Susan. You've been there before. I'll be on the sideline watching, just filming.
0: Okay.
1: It's almost like an excellence baptism.
2: Oh, there you go.
1: You know, you're just holding it in the water.
2: Yes.
1: I mean, in some
0: baptism,
1: way.
0: Baptism, literally and metaphorically.
1: That creates...
2: The aura.
1: The aura going through her body, a little body, and then it sort of...
2: Trickles in.
1: Like Superman as a child sort of thing.
0: Yeah. Well, because we're close colleagues...
2: Yes.
0: I will do this for you.
2: Yes! Tomorrow, post show.
0: We better not say where it is.
2: I won't say where it is just yet.
1: Oh, paparazzi, guys, be careful.
2: We're in the works of getting a pool. Oh, Susan, this is going to make my daughter's life. Thank you so much.
1: So you'll hand it to Susan and she'll, like, dip her into the water? This is getting very biblical.
2: Yeah, give her a dip. And then maybe just, if you can teach her butterfly the basics.
1: Sing hallelujah.
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0: It's Nick, Lutzy and Susie O'Neill's
2: producers press conference.
3: All right. Hey, settle down. We only have time for one question each, please.
4: We have a nerdy one in the corner.
5: Yes, Susie, Nick Davis, the bourgeoisie bugle. Obviously, this budget affecting a lot of people around Australia. Just wondering how many cuts you're going to have to make to the staff at home.
4: You know what? I would love some staff at home.
6: Yeah.
4: I worked my ring off.
6: And how many investment properties are getting flipped from Susie now?
4: I don't have any investment properties.
3: Capital gains? What?
4: Capital gains. Oh, no. Oh, God.
3: The trusts?
4: Maybe the trust.
6: Anyone will do.
7: Yeah, Nick Lachlan says, oh, my favourite. Hey, buddy. Daily Word. Given you're so good at defining what laziness is and calling your wife lazy, who on the team is the laziest?
6: Yes. I want to come and say my wife is a very gifted natural athlete.
8: Wasn't the question.
6: And, I wish I had her talent. Who on the team is lazy? I mean, geez, that's a loaded question.
4: It could have the same theory. Someone on this team may be so naturally talented.
6: Oh, yeah.
8: Yeah, that's a good point.
4: That they don't need to work.
6: Yeah. Who are you thinking, Suze?
8: So much pressure.
6: someone who rolled in today at 6:04, like while we were on air just before the sign.
8: 6:03 it was, by the way.
6: Yeah, I'll probably go. That team, that's David. Yeah, see, like me. My wife, David. Very naturally gifted.
8: Yes,
6: you know?
8: Yeah. Thank you.
6: Yeah, got you, mate.
8: Yeah. More, oh, very similar. Hello.
9: Question
8: how are you?
9: From the late mail this morning, yep. Lutzy. You rolled in a couple of minutes late. What was the hold up this morning?
8: So here's what actually happened. Oh, yeah. I woke up at 5:18 via my alarm. And rolled over. I don't press snooze, which is very. I was saying this to Dylan, I think, earlier. Fell asleep again. Woke up.
6: Do you have a backup alarm?
8: No. Woke up at 5:48.
4: You did well to get here so fast.
8: And got here by 6:03.
6: Don't give him compliments now, Sue.
3: You did so well.
8: It's a hero.
3: You're
8: story.
3: A hero.
8: Thank you.
4: But did you shower? You would have showered and done all the product.
8: I brushed
4: and everything.
8: My teeth, showered. I'm wearing a hat, so I didn't have to do my hair.
6: And there wasn't even much urgency as you rolled in. It was just kind of like ambling.
8: No, I was still pretty casual. Somehow I still got here. I got here by the end of the first break.
6: Yeah.
8: You know, it's the stuff of legends, really. Yeah. I mean, it'll go down in folklore of radio.
6: We just reward it.
4: Okay, too far.
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4: This is Nova. You got Jace, Lauren and Clint.
5: Jace, you got done with this the other day too. You were showing me something and I went, oh, that's AI. And you were so sad.
4: Everything's AI, Lauren.
5: And now I've got a real problem with knowing what's real and what's fake.
4: Yes,
5: now, this has been popping up in my algorithm and I've had a full-blown Barney with our producer Jizz about it.
4: Mm-hmm.
5: So it's bring it up.
6: I think I'm good at determining.
5: I think this is not AI. It's got red. It's a fish that walks on the ground.
6: It's got lipstick on.
4: That's AI. That's like mate, I get sucked into AI ones all the time.
5: So this is like a fish with a horn.
6: What's it?
5: And it's got big red lips. They call it the Kardashian of the sea in the Instagrams.
6: Hang on.
5: Now, that's real.
4: That's AI.
6: It's from Deep Ocean World.
4: That is AI.
5: Did you hear another one?
4: That's AI. Don't.
5: We'll pop this up on our Instagram. You don't think those fish are real?
6: It's a walking fish.
5: Jazz, you're convinced
4: it's
5: AI.
4: It's a fish with legs. No, it's AI.
5: No, it's not legs. It's got little fins.
4: Have you seen the videos of like great whites coming out and grabbing people that are hanging over the side of the boats? That's AI.
5: We're going to start breaking these down and finding out if they're AI or not. Jazz, you are absolutely adamant that it's AI.
4: Oh, should we?
23: Yeah, we're watching the video right now. It's a fish with big, juicy lips. It essentially has legs. It looks like it's screaming at you. It's AI,
5: bright,
23: absolutely.
5: Bright fluoro red lips.
4: Should we take a vote?
5: Yeah, no, well, we've got. Yeah, take a vote, and then we'll get the expert on to tell us if it's AI or not.
4: AI?
5: I think it's real. I think it's real.
4: You've gone to see life. Are you kidding me?
6: Do you know what?
5: What do you think?
6: I think it's real.
5: Oh, thanks, Clint. Anyone else?
4: AI.
5: Okay.
4: So, okay.
5: All right, here we go. Now, we do have Jacinta Early from Sea Life. Good morning.
24: Morning.
5: Now, this Kardashian fish that walks on the bottom of the ocean with the big red lips, is it AI or is it real, Jacinta?
24: It is a real fish.
5: It's
4: really?
5: Real. What
24: it
5: is it?
24: Real.
5: It is all over my algorithm.
24: I know. It's one of those fish that kind of pop up every now and then and everyone's like, what on earth is this? The red-lipped batfish is actually from the Galapagos Islands. It was actually discovered in about 1958. It's been around
5: fish.
24: For a little while. So it's not brand new. It's just kind of newly coming up in your algorithm.
5: And would that kill you?
24: The red lips? No, it's not a poisonous or venomous fish. The reason
5: fish.
24: For those red lips, we're actually not 100% sure whether it could be to, you know, recognize a similar species. So, you know, that is also a red lip bat
4: fish. The ocean freaks me out.
5: I know.
4: But just confirming, this isn't something I'm going to see in like Phillip Bay, Port Phillip Bay.
24: No, you're definitely not going to see it here in Victoria.
4: Wow.
24: We do have some weird and wacky fish down here, but we don't have this specific fish.
4: Right.
5: So I was right. Jazz sucked in.
6: All right. Well, there you go. You know what, Lauren? If you came back as a fish, I reckon that'd be you with the big red lips.
5: The big lips.
4: It moves way too fast for Lauren.
5: It's quite gorge.
6: Look, it's a beautiful looking fish.
5: Look
6: don't
5: it
6: you
5: up.
6: Think?
1: The red-lipped batfish, Jacinta tells us.
2: Look at that. Jacinta from Sea Life, thanks for jumping on this morning. Good on you, Jacinta.
3: My pleasure.
1: Thanks, Jacinta. Our producer's saying it's pretty hot for a fish.
2: Yeah, and that's what I'm saying, Lauren. It's a compliment. Look,
1: I'll take it.
2: It's you as a fish.
1: It's got its lips look great.
2: Yeah.
1: Slightly frightening.
6: Don't know about the nose.
2: It's the ocean freak you guys.
1: It's a horn.
2: The nose is doing a bit.
1: Yeah. Oh, yeah. I only like dolphins.
2: Yeah, I'm the same.
1: And turtles.
2: Yeah.
1: Outside of that, I saw this other thing which I thought was AI. It turns out it wasn't. It was 1.5 kilometres down into the ocean and it was a jellyfish that puffed up. It was the biggest thing I've ever seen in my life in terms of what could be under the... It looked like the size of a whale.
6: Really?
2: Yeah. Freaks me out.
7: Have you seen the one with the turtle that gets attacked by the croc and escapes from the jaws and then waddles and into the water and gets away?
1: Is AI or real?
7: I don't know.
1: It's got to be real.
2: Get Jacinta back on the line.

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1: Turn it up!
2: On Nova.
3: You are listening to Nova. It is Jace, Lauren and Clint.
4: Now, guys, you often refer to me as an old woman.
3: Clint Nanaway.
1: Clint Nanaway. That's because you have...
4: an old soul?
1: Well, you do have a bit of an old soul, but you have many traits that old women have, like...
3: The Kindle?
1: Well, yeah, there are lots of people reading
4: Kindle. I read my Kindle
1: last night. Your favourite treat is a Neenish tart.
4: I do love a Neenish tart.
1: You loved curried sausages.
3: What was under your arm when you were leaving work yesterday? A box of what?
4: Barchi balls.
1: Yeah. You also like those little Gillian
4: shells. I love the shells. They're on special at the moment.
3: I love the shells too.
4: Half price, Jace.
1: Gillian. The things Gillian. My nan loves, Clint Stanaway.
4: Yeah.
1: She loves a yo-yo biscuit.
4: Yeah. Oh, aren't they good?
3: Oh, trifle.
1: I love a trifle. Anyway.
4: Well, it's not just food that I love. I also love an old wives' tale. And today a bit of evidence which may sort of change the way you think of old wives' tales.
1: So hang on. An old wives' tale is like a fad?
4: Well, like it's sort of almost a bit whimsical or mythical, you know. Like, for instance, and I'm going to throw a few old wives' tales at you. Mm-hmm. Wellness edition.
1: Oh, yeah.
4: To see... if you think they're sort of fact or fiction, if they work.
1: Right. Is this like when you tape onions to the bottom of your feet if you've got a cold? If you've got a cold, you're meant to tape onions to the bottom of your feet?
4: Well, I'm told that's crap.
1: Oh.
3: Yeah. No, I remember us putting an open onion in one of the...
1: An open onion?
3: Onion.
1: Onion.
3: I'm saying it wrong.
1: An open onion, yeah.
3: Onion.
1: What did you do with the onion? What do you mean an open onion?
3: So like we cut an onion in half.
1: It's all right.
4: That'll make your eyes water.
1: Just push on, Jace.
3: Am I doing it again?
1: Just push on.
3: So we cut an onion in half. And
1: go, just keep going.
3: We put it in the kids' room when they were sick. And
1: did it help?
3: Apparently.
1: I just think it means that...
4: They had to smell.
1: You can just smell the onion.
3: Yeah, right.
1: Yuck.
4: Drink cranberry juice to avoid a UTI.
3: I've heard that one.
4: It's true. Completely
3: really?
4: True.
3: Really?
4: Yeah, absolutely.
1: Sorry, that's not an old wives' tale, Dale. That's actually a medical thing.
4: Is it?
1: Yeah.
4: Oh, okay.
1: I think it dull you?
4: I think so. It reduces the risk of symptomatic UTIs in women with recurrent UTIs. How about that?
3: Okay.
4: What about tea bags under the eyes to reduce puffiness?
1: Yeah. Now I don't know about that one.
3: I'm supposed to do cucumber.
1: Well, now you use the Rode beauty patches.
3: Oh, yes.
1: I actually just bought not the Rode ones, some different ones on Amazon that I'm going to try. I'll bring them in.
3: I've seen people wearing them in public. That's a flex.
1: I know. People wear them to Pilates.
3: That's a flex.
1: But some of them are supposed to stay on for half an hour. Some are only supposed to stay on for 10 minutes.
3: Right.
4: Complete crap could make the issue even worse.
1: That's like when you have a sty and people rub gold on it. Mm. Have you heard that one?
4: I've heard about
1: that. So people take their rings off and rub.
4: Is that a sty pink eye?
1: No. A sty is like I think it's almost like a blocked, like a blockage
4: a bit of oil residue or something like that.
3: What about toothpaste on a pimple?
1: No.
3: I did it once.
1: My friend Nick Carr, if he's listening to this, was when I was working on the Australian
4: Open.
1: What happened? I said, I've got this weird pimple that's coming. Yeah. He goes, use this toothpaste. And it had peroxide or something. I had a burn on my face.
3: Well, don't use the teeth whitening one. Just use
4: the one with the charcoal.
1: It was so bad. Remember that burn I had on my face?
4: Yeah.
3: It was so white.
1: It was so bad.
4: Hey, tight jeans can make men infertile. Have you heard this one?
3: Well, I used to wear skinny jeans and I've got three kids.
1: Don't they say saunas do that too or something?
4: Well, it can actually increase the temperature of your testicles.
1: Yeah, see? Same saunas.
4: Which may impact the quality of your sperm. So those wearing loose jeans or loose boxers or loose Reg Grundies had a 25% higher sperm concentration or count.
3: But ditch the skinny jeans.
1: If you're trying to conceive, I mean, gosh, there's so many. Like, how many things are there if you're trying to have a baby? You got to keep the boys cool for better swimmers, apparently.
3: See, I thought you had to keep them warm.
1: Oh, maybe.
3: Because when
1: maybe you've got to keep them room temperature.
3: Our third child was IVF. I had to do a donation and I had to drive the donation to the lab.
1: Yeah, but you've got to keep the actual
3: sperm. To keep it in between my legs.
1: Yeah, but that's once it's out of the human body. It would be warmer in your body than out in the wild, wild west.
3: They want it cold. Outside in the world, keep
1: it warm.
3: Don't
1: you dare refer to your package as a penthouse again. That's just revolting.
4: A penthouse?
1: Give you the hot tip. That ain't the penthouse.
4: It's a bloody dungeon, that is.
1: I'd be asking for a refund if I'd booked the penthouse.
4: If that popped up on Airbnb, I'd be like, no siree.
1: No, thank you.
4: Oh, I'll sleep on the street.
1: I'd like to put in a formal complaint. Thank you. This ain't no penthouse.
3: We don't get much returning business.
0: Jace, Lauren and Clint.
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0: 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We've already given away.
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2: Thanks for joining us. You're listening to Nova. It is Jase, Lauren and Clint with you. I'm going to say two words that'll trigger a lot of parents.
0: Oh, we know. We know you're going to say something serious when you do that big sigh.
3: Okay, two words would be...
0: What's happened?
3: School pickup.
0: Dinner time.
2: No.
0: School drop-off. That's sort of three words.
2: Stuffed up there. Bedtime.
3: Oh, bedtime.
0: Bedtime.
2: The bedtime
0: for parents or bedtime for kids?
2: Oh, bedtime for kids. There was an article doing the rounds where they talk about the hidden toll of tough bedtimes on Aussie families. Mm-hmm. And they say the impact of prolonged bedtime battles on parental mental health and cannot be understated. When bedtime becomes drawn out from one request to another, nobody ends up in a good place. Children go to bed feeling wound up, anxious and unsettled, while parents are left carrying guilt, frustration, and they're emotional.
0: Right. So when I was a kid, I used to pretend I felt sick so I could stay up later to watch Home and Away.
2: Every night?
0: Is that what you mean? Not every night. Sometimes I'd be like, oh, I just want to fall asleep on the couch. And I'd be like, one eye open, trying to watch
2: Home and Away. Yeah, it'd be that. It'd be like,
0: is that what you mean?
2: Or can I'll just have a drink. Can I just have a drink before I go to bed?
0: Oh, yeah, I was always thirsty.
2: Now,
0: I was so thirsty that then I'd always need to get up and go to the bathroom.
2: Exactly. Oh, I'm hungry. Can I just have a biscuit?
3: Can you...
0: So what's the key?
2: I've got dry mouth. Can I have another drink?
0: Well, is it routine?
3: I was going to say, before then, can you just create some sort of timeline for us? What are you aiming for?
2: Okay.
3: Ideal world?
0: Because you've got three kids of different ages. So.
2: Yeah. So I call from 5 p.m. is Black Hawk Down hour in our house.
3: So do you ring some sort of alarm or something?
2: In our head.
0: Ding, ding, ding, ding, ding, ding, ding. Let's go.
3: We're starting. Yeah. Starting the process.
2: So I'll get the four-year-old down first.
0: Mm-hmm. What time?
2: Yeah, normally go to bed 6 to 6:30. Our kids go early. But
0: great, see ya.
2: But it sort of works for us. They get up early. Mm. But I mean, you know.
0: You're not there.
3: No, not your problem.
0: Okay, so one goes at 6 to 6:30. What about the other two?
2: There'll be another one that goes down just around 7-ish.
0: Yeah.
2: And then there's one that just tries to drag it out.
3: He's a bit older.
2: But that could, like, the problem
0: but
2: is.
0: Hang on, do they, because kids, like, at what age do they go to bed themselves? You don't have to, you know, when you say I'm putting the kids
2: it's
0: down.
2: It's all different. Like, you walk them in there, you say goodnight, then you go back out the living room, then they'll come back out.
0: So you have to walk them into their rooms.
2: You're doing that 40 times, you know.
0: You have to walk them into their rooms?
2: Or they just go,
0: it's bedtime, see, I'm going to bed.
2: It depends what age.
0: I think my parents just made us do it ourselves. All right, time to go to bed. And I go, okay, bye.
2: It's when they keep coming back out. Then you'll walk them back in and be like, do you need anything else? This is it. Go to bed.
0: What do they come out for, hungry?
2: Anything. They'll come out for anything.
0: Can you lock them in there? No.
2: It's frowned upon. I don't know if it's
3: legal. Like is in a lock on the exterior?
0: Yeah.
2: Well, you know what? If I'm going to do that, I might as well
0: get
3: a padlock out.
0: Yeah.
2: And then I'll put a hole in the door like they have at prison so I can slide down. I can slide in the biscuit.
0: You're allowed out of jail at 6 a.m.
2: There's your biscuit.
0: Out of kitty jail. Man, I would have loved to be locked in my... I mean, my parents said, go to your room. I was like,
3: sanctuary.
0: Happy days. All my toys are in there.
3: Yeah.
2: I know it'll switch because there'll be a certain age when they're teenagers where they won't leave their bloody room. They'll just sleep all day, all night. But it just...
3: So it can take quite a while.
2: Oh, mate, 13 24 10 is our number. If you want to give Loz and Clinton insight, how long does it take you to get the kids to sleep at your place? Like, it can go from 7 to 8:30. And by 8:30,
0: what do you have to do? Sit and read them books? No, the little ones.
2: Do that. And then after going in, you know, 40 times, then you start blowing up at them and then everyone starts getting worked up.
0: Do they have to read? I used to have to read my reader, school. Do they have to read when they go to bed?
2: No, they probably should, but they don't.
0: They don't read.
2: No.
0: Are they doing things that's just, do they have computers and stuff in their
2: rooms? No, no, no.
3: You should say to them.
0: So what do they do?
2: They'll watch TV, but then they'll go in there.
0: Have they got TVs in their room?
2: No, but that's why they want to get back up because they want to come back out to the living room.
3: You should say, you get out of bed and out of your room, you have to work for it.
0: TV's off and you got to mop the floor. Pack
3: exactly.
0: In.
3: You want to stay up. Okay,
0: rearrange
3: that's fine.
0: The
3: you can stay up, but you have to, you know, do the dishwasher.
0: Yeah.
2: And do you think they'll go, okay, no worries.
3: Well, that's the reward.
0: Then they'll go to bed.
3: That's the reward, yes. And then you're enticing them into their room.
2: I'm not saying it's a bad idea. It sounds great in theory, but it's now 8:30 at night. You're doing that argument.
0: No, but you do that from 7 or whatever time they go to bed. Mm-hmm. Otherwise, just lock them in.
2: No, again,
3: it's simple. Yeah, we've got all the answers here.
2: I don't think you can lock them in.
0: We'll give them jobs.
3: Yeah.
2: Next, you'll say, give them a bit of chain, long enough to get to the bathroom.
0: No, I would never say chain up your children.
2: You said that.
0: You can't train your children up.
2: You just said we're locking them in.
0: This is Jase, Lauren and Clint. Turn it up.

0: Clint. Jase, Lauren and Clint on Nova.
1: This is Nova. You got Jase, Lauren and Clint. I was just blowing up about bedtime routines and how long it drags out. They're saying it's causing long-term mental health
2: and emotional health
1: on parents.
3: Is it like, is it because, like, parent, and this is a question, don't yell at me.
1: I'm not going to yell.
3: Is it because parents, like, are they saying parents, like, we're too gentle these days? Like, my parents
1: probably
3: yell at me and go back into your room. Because
2: we mollycoddle them.
1: Yep, probably.
3: And so now it's just,
1: and then,
3: like,
1: I'll be honest,
3: okay, darling.
1: If you do that, the way society is now is you feel terrible about it.
3: What?
1: Like, if I blew up at 8 o'clock and was like, get your bloody room, I've had enough. Like, the way society is, as a parent, the guilt you would feel would
3: be unbelievable. But no one sees it. I reckon my parents used to just be like, just,
2: oh, mate.
3: They used to yell at me and say, go to
1: Chase.
3: Bed.
1: I know, but back then they wouldn't care.
2: Bloody wooden spoon.
3: I know, you can't be doing that.
1: Dad would whack me at the Westfield food court.
3: No, you can't do that. But, like, a bit of a growl to be like, I'm serious. Like, you know, that's how I talk to my dog.
2: I remember.
3: No gentle parenting. I growl at it and then it goes, oh, okay, and goes and sits in its bed.
2: I remember my old man actually washed my mouth out with soap and water.
3: Yeah,
2: that was one of the most hideous things.
3: I had that too.
2: I said a shocking thing. Anybody to eat? No. You need dump.
1: How old were you?
2: I was young.
1: Three.
2: And it was like,
3: my parents
2: shocking.
3: Used to say that.
2: I'm not saying discipline the children.
3: No, don't
2: anymore.
3: Do that. But do you think we're too, like, we're putting, you know, I there's a kind
2: too
3: of a
2: much
3: fine line.
2: Lauren?
3: Well, yeah, because then it's affecting your
1: mental
3: health.
1: I 100% agree, but I think it's a society issue. Like, the guilt parents are made to feel. If they're too harsh these days, it's horrible.
3: Really?
1: Yeah.
2: Well, it's a real juxtaposition, isn't it?
1: Yeah, it is.
2: Hey, Megan, good morning.
4: Yes.
2: What do you think on this? How long does it take for you to put your kids to bed?
4: First of all, I feel this in my soul. it can take a good 2 hours.
3: How old are the kids?
4: I've got a 6-year-old and a 2.5-year-old. Look, the 2.5-year-old's good. She'll roll over and go to sleep.
1: Yeah.
4: The 6-year-old is killing me.
3: Just a party animal, wants to stay up.
1: Yep.
4: Well, you know, it starts even before bedtime. First, you know, you need to get them in the shower. They don't want to shower. They do not want to get in the shower. You get them in the shower.
1: Yep.
4: They don't want to get out the shower.
1: Yes. Yes.
4: Then, you know, then you get them into bed. You get everything ready. Then they're so thirsty. They need to have their whole bed, you know, every bit of water that they've missed throughout the day.
3: Yeah.
4: Then they forgot to go to the toilet, so they have to go to the toilet.
3: So just stalling.
4: Then it's, you know, then they need to ask, what are we doing tomorrow?
3: Then
4: they need to tell you about what they did today.
3: Oh, now, I get that.
1: Now, Megan, do you get
3: like
1: what I was saying
3: routine.
1: About, and I can hear it in your voice, like you get to that point where you just want to explode at them, but you know you can't.
4: Well, sometimes, you know, you're trying to keep calm but it gets to a point where I have to say to her, if you talk one more time, I am putting you in the other room. Just don't talk. Just don't do it anymore.
3: Yep. The talking time is up.
1: And I'm sick of like all the
3: How
1: meditation apps, the
4: six.
1: Sound machines,
3: six.
1: All that.
3: Six years old. When do you see light at the end of the tunnel, Megan? When do you think that that she'll start taking herself to bed?
4: Honestly, I don't know. I really do not know.
3: Oh, God.
2: And then, Megan, they jump into bed with you, right?
3: What age do they start taking themselves to bed?
4: Oh, my girls are both in my room. We've got 3 beds in the one room because they refuse to sleep in their own room. So at least they're not in my bed anymore, but they're still in my room.
3: Oh, that's why you want to send them to the other room.
1: The thing is, like, when kids are waking up in the middle of the night, you'll do anything just to get them back to sleep.
2: Mm.
1: There's nights I go to bed in one room, wake up in another, and I'm like, I don't know how I got here.
3: Mm. Yeah.
1: Clint, you've had that.
2: Yeah, I have.
3: We've all had.
0: Jase, Lauren and Clint.
5: Jase, Lauren and Clint.
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3: Thanks for joining us. You're listening to Nova. It is Jace, Lauren and Clint with you.
4: Stanaway household or Stanaway family celebrating a milestone birthday on Friday. My sister, my younger sister, Casey, it's her 40th birthday.
1: Oh, happy birthday, Clapper Casey. Yep. She's the golden child of the family.
4: She very much is. Casey. Mother of two, doing a great job as a mom and as a teacher as well. Now,
1: 40th's a hard, Clint. I'm riding
4: thank you
1: the
4: for
1: era.
4: Saying that.
3: Hey, 40th's are the new 21st.
1: Well, Jace, oh, they're fun.
4: Talk to me about your milestones. So,
3: you got 18? 21st?
4: To just be 21st,
1: no, 18th
4: really.
1: Was a big one. 18th.
4: Does it require a big gift?
1: Yeah, a big party.
3: Yeah,
4: big party.
1: Well,
4: right.
1: Yeah, because you get
4: so 18th.
3: I don't think 21st are as big as they used to be when we were young.
4: Are they not?
1: Oh, aren't they?
3: No, like kids these days, they're so much more health conscious.
1: But I also think kids do these huge 16th birthday parties now.
3: Yeah.
4: So okay, so we're talking. Let's count 16, 18, 21, 30,
1: 40, yep. 50, 60.
4: And is it
1: onwards.
4: Just? Yeah, right. Okay, so every 10.
1: Yeah.
4: Because I was trying to figure out how much of a fuss I need to make for Casey's.
3: Oh, you got to go hardcore.
4: It's a big one.
3: Oh, this is a big one.
1: Remember your 40th?
4: That was very elaborate. Sit down lunch.
1: The balloon garland that your sister spent hours blowing up.
4: Yes, the balloon garland. No, she ordered it. I had to blow up my own balloons.
1: Did she order it unblown up?
4: Yeah. She said, here you go. Blow.
1: So it's Casey's 40th. Now, 40ths are a big deal. One of my best friends, Franny. It's her 40th today.
4: Oh, well done,
3: happy
4: Franny.
3: Birthday.
1: Happy birthday, Francesca. Yeah. I've got
4: Clint.
1: Within 6 weeks, I think I've got 6 40ths.
3: Oh, you're going to be
4: you're
3: broke.
4: You're kidding me.
3: Big gift.
4: What
3: decent.
4: You think? So what are we talking?
3: Remember my wife did 40 presents for my 40th?
1: How bad your hangover was and you didn't even want to open one?
3: You guys actually made my birthday.
1: You're also not married to your sister.
4: No, thankfully.
3: I don't know. You spend more time together than husband and wife. It's got to be a decent gift.
4: Okay.
1: I also think for 40ths, it's like I've gone, because it's my friend's years for 40ths as well, I've gone a bit more sentimental for the 40ths as opposed to just random things.
4: Again, thank you for this, because I was wondering, practical or keepsake?
3: No, you would want to get her the NutriBullet, but you need to get her something like emotional.
4: I think she's got one.
1: When you're 40, you're also more responsible. For those things mean more.
4: Right.
1: Because when you dish out something for a 21st or a 30th, you think, God, they're going to lose that. But at 40, you're like, oh, no, this is something that I can have in potentially my home or something I'll keep and look after.
3: What was something you guys used to do together when you were siblings?
4: Go to the football.
3: Right. Okay.
4: A footy jumper. I'll get her a footy jumper.
3: No.
1: With 40 on the back.
4: Yeah,
3: she'll love
1: when
3: that.
1: She goes to the footy, everyone
4: like
1: will know
4: gold,
1: how old
4: like
1: she's.
4: Scott Pendlebury. Hey, happy birthday, Case.
1: No.
4: I told you it's a good
3: not
4: older brother.
3: Where
1: Pass.
3: I was going.
1: Where were you going?
3: I was just like trying to find something sentimental they used to do. And then like, for example, you know how you got that really nice board game, Scrabble. You've got the beautiful wood grain Scrabble. Like I'm like, you know,
1: Scrabble.
3: If you and Casey used to do like Scrabble together, you know.
1: Something she can have in her home.
3: Yeah.
4: I used to torment her a lot.
3: Yeah, I have no doubt. Yeah.
1: And also,
4: we used to use cable ties because Dad's an electrician. We used to
3: we'll get her some gold cable ties.
4: Like cops and robbers, and used to tie her up and leave her in
1: that
4: the garage.
1: That's a weird gift.
3: I used to do that with my sisters.
1: No, pass.
4: No.
1: What is she like?
4: Netball. She was a good netballer.
3: Yep.
4: Get her a new netball.
1: No, I mean like in a home.
3: Rebel.
1: What about like a beautiful? You guys are all going to laugh. Yeah. Like something she wouldn't spend, like a beautiful crystal vase.
4: Crystal?
3: Oh, Jesus.
4: Crystal?
1: Like not crystal.
4: She's not turning
1: not like
4: 60.
3: A vase.
1: Or like from an art gallery or something, a bit more home, like beautiful homewares that she can have forever and sell. That's what my brother gave me for my 40th.
4: Well, you know what? You and I, we've got a date.
3: Oh,
4: we're going
3: no,
4: to Chadston.
3: Don't.

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2: Your favourite throwbacks all morning. It's going to be absolutely epic.
1: Speaking of epic, we are chatting with a friend and the bodyguard of Michael Jackson. This is going to be an unbelievable chat. He's a guy that was always there when the cameras stopped rolling. He knows it all. It's going to be such a compelling chat. 8:10 this morning. Do not miss it.
2: And Adelaide's Most Awesome continues, Hazy. I'm very excited by this. We want to get around as many local businesses as we can and showcase how great our state is.
1: It's Adelaide's Most Awesome Coffee and we're announcing the top five on Monday. So not many days left. 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
1: A huge show this morning, Jo. It's Throwback Thursday returns and I cannot wait.
2: Your favourite throwbacks all morning is going to be absolutely epic.
1: Speaking of epic, we are chatting with a friend and the bodyguard of Michael Jackson. This is going to be an unbelievable chat. He's a guy that was always there when the cameras stopped rolling. He knows it all. It's going to be such a compelling chat. 8:10 this morning. Do not miss it.
2: And Adelaide's most awesome continues, Hazy. I'm very excited by this. We want to get around as many local businesses as we can and showcase how great our state is.
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1: 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Investing carries risk. Got a burst water main at the moment, Kilburn Churchill Road near Grand Junction Road. Other than that, accident and breakdown free around all the other majors. Works continuing later, Wingfield on the Port River Expressway near Hanson Road 40 both ways and Somerton Park Brighton Road near Elgar Road. 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Mostly sunny today at a top of 24 and right now it's 17 degrees on Adelaide's Nova 919.
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3: Good morning, Susie Thompson with you. The federal opposition leader is expected to announce a ban on welfare payments for new migrants. News Corp says Angus Taylor believes support should be limited to Australian citizens and is set to outline a new plan in today's budget reply speech. It's a four-year process for migrants wanting to gain citizenship. The premiers of New South Wales and Western Australia are calling out what they say is an excessive share of infrastructure money going to Victoria. Chris Minns says New South Wales is getting just $344 per person compared to Victoria's $657, while WA is getting $552 million to fix a main arterial in Perth South, compared to $3.8 billion in federal funds for Melbourne's controversial suburban rail loop. The Allen government will face an election in November and has defended the big spend, saying Victoria doesn't have huge mining revenues like other states. A person's been shot in the stomach in northwestern Tasmania, prompting an increased police presence around Wynyard. The victim is in hospital in a serious condition. And Greens groups are angry that hundreds of koala-friendly trees in the Redlands district of Brisbane will make way for a new sports ground for a local school. Nova Sport is next.
0: Nova Sport.
3: Dating sport and North Queensland's Liam Sutton is set for a dream NRL debut at Magic Ground. The Newcastle junior will start on the wing against the Roosters on Saturday. Cowboys coach Todd Payton says the 23-year-old deserves his big break.
4: I'm really excited for him and what he can do for our club, you know, not just this week, but moving forward.
3: Meantime, the Magic Round will remain in Queensland until at least 2032 when Brisbane hosts the Olympics. And a Gold Coast Sun star says the AFL can combat a decline in the number of Indigenous players at elite level by starting up a 20th team in Darwin. Joel Jeffries told the NT News homesickness is a massive issue and a top-end team would mean players don't have to live as far away from their communities. And you're up to date on Nova.
2: Nova!
0: Jodie and Hazy.
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5: Hello Thursday. Sorry, is it just me or are you starting to look like the weekend?
6: Oh, it's maybe morphing into the weekend, especially when you get a bit of, you know, Thursday night footy action.
5: Especially when you're 24 degrees.
6: Yeah.
5: Oh my gosh, you're bringing those weekend vibes. We love you Thursday.
6: Okay.
5: Do you know what else we like doing?
6: What's up?
5: Speaking to people that make you go, oh, wow, that blew my mind.
6: Mm-hmm.
5: We're going to chat to a bloke this morning called Matt Fidesz. Now, he used to be Michael Jackson's number one bodyguard and a very, very close friend.
6: Yeah.
5: And he's going to give us a very special insight into what Michael Jackson was actually like.
6: So I just feel like everything you've heard and thought about Michael Jackson, he might debunk all of it. It's completely flies in the face of what we all think.
5: Because everyone's got their perception of Michael Jackson, don't they? And I feel like we're all similar in that path because you've seen what you've seen.
6: Yep.
5: Yes, Matt Fidesz, when we chat to him a little bit later on, I can safely say this, he's going to heavily dispute it.
6: Yes, but don't heavily dispute Thursday because what you see is what you get. Let's crack

0: This morning at 8:10, we chat exclusively to the man who spent 10 years beside Michael Jackson.
1: His friend, his bodyguard, the guy who saw what happened when the cameras stopped rolling.
2: He was not the clown or weirdo or whatever the world sees him as. He was the greatest media manipulator I've ever met in my life.
0: Matt Furness reveals what the King of Pop was really like.
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16: 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Jodie and Hazy here. We're back this morning from 6. Also, our one-note wonder not too far away. That is at 6:10.
1: We'll get into that soon. 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
1: I don't actually venture onto Netflix and Stan and stuff too much.
0: No,
1: but when I do, I give my heart and soul.
0: Oh my gosh, I have to force you. Yeah. I'll be like, you will love this show before you even indulge it.
1: Who's seen Should I Marry a Murderer?
0: Not yet.
1: Oh, I can highly recommend it.
0: Okay.
1: I can highly recommend it. It's like it's a docu-series. Is that what they call them? It's like her narrating. And there's so much footage too, by the way. In short, it is a young Scottish lady who fell in love with a bloke. They got engaged.
0: Yeah.
1: And then after they got engaged, she found out that he and his brother committed a very, very serious, I'd call it heinous crime.
0: Right.
1: Okay.
0: Okay.
1: So here is the trailer. It gives it a good description.
2: Imagine you fall in love with someone who made you feel accepted, wanted, seen, who made you feel whole and loved and special, and you are just so happy. And then they say to you, I've done a horrible, horrible thing, something so vile, it flips your entire world upside down.
3: Mountain rescue teams are searching for a man who's been missing for more than a week.
4: There was not a single trace of him alive ever again.
5: He's effectively disappeared into thin air.
2: To remain in love, you have to keep this secret that you know is going to destroy you. But if you reveal it, then you destroy everything. I mean, what would you do?
1: That's the big question.
0: What?
1: Her name is Dr. Caroline Muirhead, and they're talking about a bloke. He was a cyclist who was cleaned up by these brothers, and then he disappeared. He was buried on their property, and he effectively disappeared into thin air.
0: Thin air.
1: So the question is, what would you do? And I've watched this documentary, and obviously when you're watching their situation, you say, well, she's got to dob them in.
0: Mm.
1: She's got to go down that path.
0: Well,
1: but
0: see,
1: then put yourself in that situation.
0: I don't want to cast aspersions over your wife, Cara. I wouldn't be surprised if she'd probably killed someone over the journey.
1: Do you reckon?
0: Yeah.
1: And so. Also the Scottish links?
0: Yeah.
1: Is that what you're saying?
0: It's all adding up.
1: But quite seriously, I mean, I think now, because you go, oh, yeah, no, she's got to dob me in, she's got to do the right thing. It's very, very complicated too. You need to watch the series. There's a lot of different layers.
0: What does she do?
1: Well, I don't want to give it away.
0: Okay.
1: I don't want to give it away.
0: All right.
1: Put your spouse in that situation.
0: Mm-hmm.
1: So let's say, Greg, even if it was now.
0: Yeah.
1: Oh, but you're at least engaged. And then you find out that Greg had done a hit and run.
0: Yeah.
1: And he's like, look, I haven't told anyone this before, but this is what happened. And he went as far as saying, yeah, look, to be honest with you, the body's buried over there.
0: Oh, my God.
1: But, yeah, I trust you and I love you and I know that you can keep this secret. What do you do?
0: I don't know, but you know my husband and you know how fast he talks.
1: And he talks a lot, so he would have told several people. He would have accidentally told a cop one night at a bar.
0: He would tell me so quickly. Oh, there was one night and then I killed someone. Yeah. And I'd be like, what? What just happened?
1: What just happened?

0: in your face, because you know that if you dob her in, if you dob Cara in, you're never getting sex ever again.
1: Yeah, that's true. That is very, very true.
0: That's it.
1: Producer Lucy, what would you do? The love of your life is our boss, Josh.
0: Mm.
1: And, oh, geez, I'll tell you what.
0: He's done some stuff.
1: Yeah, I wouldn't check the basement, you know what I mean? What if you found out, though? What would you do?
2: What do you know that I don't?
1: What do you know? What do you know?
2: What do you know?
0: What do we all know?
1: Why are we all winking at each other?
2: Why are we all in a relationship with the boss?
0: Let's go back to said fact. He's never getting sex ever again. I'm sorry.
2: Is he already, though?
0: I know. It's a good point.
1: It's clearly not about the sex.
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1: A huge show this morning, Jodie. It's Throwback Thursday returns and I cannot wait.
0: Your favourite throwbacks all morning. It's going to be absolutely epic.
1: Speaking of epic, we are chatting with a friend and the bodyguard of Michael Jackson. This is going to be an unbelievable chat. He's a guy that was always there when the cameras stopped rolling. He knows it all. It's going to be such a compelling chat. 8:10 this morning. Do not miss it.
0: And Adelaide's most awesome continues, Hazy. I'm very excited by this. We want to get around as many local businesses as we can and showcase how great our state is.
1: It's Adelaide's most awesome coffee and we're announcing the top five on Monday. So not many days left. 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
0: Also, we're putting together the biggest party in Adelaide and we want you to be there. 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
14: 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A crash in Jepps Cross, Main North Road near Matthews Road. A car fire in the city, Hindley Street near Victoria Street. Also Evanston South on Gale Road at Bentley Road and a burst water main Kilburn Churchill Road at Grand Junction Road. 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Mostly sunny today and 24. Right now it's 15 degrees. Traffic and weather every 15 minutes with Jody and Hazy. 6 till 10 weekday mornings on Nova 919.
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17: Good morning, Ash Gardner with you. Battle lines are being drawn as the opposition prepares to hand down its budget reply. Tax and migration are set to be the centre of Angus Taylor's response. The coalition is expected to repeal Labor's housing investor windbacks and adjust migration intake to reflect the number of homes being built. A group of Aussies evacuated from a hantavirus-hit cruise ship remain in the Netherlands this morning. A 48-hour deadline for the group to remain there has been relaxed as the Australian government makes arrangements to fly them on to Perth. The plane will need to stop to refuel during the long flight, with the government now seeking permission from another country. 11 suspected cases have now been linked to the ship. 9 have been confirmed. Magic Round is staying in Queensland. The Queensland government reaching a deal with the NRL, seeing it stay in the Sunshine State until at least 2032. China has rolled out the red carpet for Donald Trump after the US president touched down in Beijing on board Air Force One. He's set to hold high-stakes talks with President Xi Jinping. Trade will dominate discussions as well as the conflict in Iran. And excitement is building as Delta Goodrum prepares to take to the stage for the Eurovision semi-final tomorrow. She'll perform her new song Eclipse at the Song Concert in Vienna. Nova Sport is next.
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19: Good morning, Footy First. The next batch of AFL fixtures for 2026 is set to be released today, but the Crows have had a sneak peek of what's coming up. They'll face Port in Showdown 60 on a Saturday night. That's June 27 in round 16. They're expected to play in 3 Thursday and Friday night matches across the last 7 rounds. Meantime, Port is up and down tomorrow night's clash against the Suns. They're likely to recall Asava Radicalea to the side. In the A-League, the Reds are preparing for the second leg of their semi-final against Auckland FC at Hindmarsh on Friday night. The game is already a sellout as the home side aims to make its first grand final in 10 years. That's your sport on Nova.
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9: Just a couple of minutes away. Right now, though, here's one of your favourite brekkie bangers to get your morning started. On Nova.

0: is Adelaide's favourite way to wake up. Jodie and Hazy. The only way to wake up. Woo!
1: Bloody believe it's a throwback Thursday.
2: Oh, it is.
3: Oh.
2: All morning, great tunes from yesteryear. That's what we do. So get your requests in. Text line's open. Officially, let me just flick that button. It's on. 0400 919 919. You can request that any time this morning. It's 4 13 24 10. Let's go back, Jodes.
1: Yep.
2: Let's go all the way back.
1: Let's go back in time.
2: Yeah.
1: And I'm looking forward to it because you have got a little throwback that is quite personal, quite close to your heart.
2: Yes.
1: And it's a good song.
2: Yeah, significant moment in my life.
1: Yeah.
2: Something I'll never forget for all the wrong reasons. Let's get to that very, very soon. Okay. Can I just give a big shout out to a special friend of mine?
1: Okay.
2: Can I just give a shout out to the atmosphere? Last night was the most gorgeous night that I've seen in a long time.
1: Mm-hmm.
2: We're supposed to be getting super cold and miserable.
1: Yeah.
2: Last night was just perfect, still great walking weather.
1: Yeah.
2: Went out with the kids at around about 4:15.
1: Oh.
2: Watched the sun go down.
1: Yeah.
2: So I know it listens each and every morning, but big shout out to you, Atmosphere, doing a fantastic job.
1: Did I see one of your little kids just on one of those balance bikes?
2: Yes.
1: Cruising down the boardwalk?
2: Yeah,
1: Sonny.
2: Sonny nailing it too.
1: Yeah, good stuff.
2: Remembering he got an ice cream and it melted all over him. Good stuff, Sonny.
1: Can I put something to you that happened to me yesterday, and I'm just really curious about your thoughts about this.
2: Oh, yeah.
1: Because I was at Crows training. Bryce Cotton was down there, by the way.
2: Oh, yeah?
1: Okay. Just getting around in the Crows kit.
2: Well, he doesn't play footy, he plays basketball.
1: I know that.
2: Wrong patch, Bryce.
1: I don't know if he was, like, handing out advice anyway. But one of the players, right in front of our cameras, just decided to squat down and do a little wee.
2: Well,
1: like, but I'm talking 10.
2: When you say squat down, where was the wee coming from? What do you mean? Like, did he take a knee?
1: He took a knee.
2: Okay, good.
1: Against the fencing.
2: Well, who was it?
1: I'll tell you off. I don't really want to dob him in. I can tell you the number.
2: Was it a single digit number?
1: No, it was a double digit number.
2: Okay.
1: I'll tell you off it. But I was like, why are you doing that right there? Like, you can see us. We're all standing. Hello.
2: Because you're all part of the family.
1: No, we're not.
2: Okay, there's no judgment. There's no judgment from the media. You know that.
1: But he was kind of shameless. He just kind of flopped it out and had a wee.
2: Well, you like, saw it?
1: Yes.
2: Oh, wow.
1: I saw it.
2: Okay.
1: And?
2: Thoughts?
1: I mean, not underwhelming.
2: You guys wouldn't have been talking about it, though. Because you're professional. You would have moved on. You would have been concentrating on who was and wasn't on the track. I'm no sure.
1: Oh,
2: talking about Riley Thilthorpe and Taylor Walker and their availability for this weekend.
1: It wasn't one of them. It wasn't one of them. It was one of the lesser known players. I'm just going to say that. But I was like, you literally just made eye contact with me as you were doing that. What are you doing, bro?
2: Okay. Anyway, that is very, very interesting. Looking forward to you telling me who it was in the break.
1: You played football for a very long time. Was that something that you used to do at training, just on the side?
2: Yes, and even in the games. So before the games, I used to drink far too much water, and then each and every time we'd go out, we'd do a little huddle, and in the huddle would be me doing a little wee.
1: Stop it.
2: Yeah, taking a little knee.
1: What is wrong with you boys?
2: Crowd around, boys. Watch this. It's very clear. I'm very hydrated.
1: Right.
2: Congratulations.
1: It's
2: going to be a good day.
1: It's like Oprah said it should be the colour of a morning sunrise, was it?
2: No, quite. Even clearer than that.
1: Okay.
2: Big show coming up. So we're going to take more coffee nominations before 7 o'clock.
1: Okay.
2: We have relaunched Adelaide's most awesome coffee, and we want you to tell us where the best spot is for coffee.
1: Mm-hmm.
2: Monday, we're going to break it down to a top five.
1: Yep.
2: And then we're going to go from there. Jodes, up next, we need to talk about the North Adelaide residents because they've gone off their faces once again.
1: Just absolutely gone. I mean, we're working on assumption here that they're all from North Adelaide.
2: Yeah.
1: The protesters against the trees.
2: That's fair.
1: But there's been an incident overnight. There's been a fire, I tell you.
2: Yeah.
1: Arson in North Adelaide.
2: It's Throwback Thursday. Do you remember Tartu?
1: Oh, the girls.
2: Little Russian duo.
1: The sisters.
2: All the things she said. I'm pretty sure these guys were in a relationship as well.

0: morning. Welcome to Thursday, Jodie and Hazy. Top 24 degrees across Adelaide today. We'll do it thanks to Shell OTR.
1: What's trending?
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0: Bit happening in North Adelaide.
5: I tell you what I bloody love, and I bloody love a North Adelaide residents v the rest of the world situation.
0: Yeah, because North Adelaide residents, with all due respect, they're the ones that when they protest, they say things like, hear, hear, and shame.
5: Shame.
0: I remember we had audio years ago when they were protesting the crows coming on that in that little patch.
5: Yes. Yeah.
0: The people were saying, shame. We're like, people do that. People still doing that.
5: I just don't think I've ever heard the North Adelaide residents support anything.
6: What do they call it? The NIMBYs. Not in my backyard. The NIMBYs.
5: Love it. Okay. So there's been a bit of an issue of late with the North Adelaide Golf Course. Obviously, there's a huge development. It's hosting LIV Golf in, I reckon, 2028, I'm going to say.
0: Yeah.
5: Yeah.
6: And if it's not hosting LIV, it's hosting the Men's Australian Open.
0: Yep.
5: Correct.
6: So either way.
0: It's got a backup plan.
6: It's getting developed. Yeah. Thank you, Mally.
5: Yes. So they are ostensibly not happy about the amount of trees that are being culled.
0: Uh-huh.
5: And I know this to be true, Andrew, because I was in North Adelaide on Monday.
0: Shame!
5: And we were trying to get vision of said trees being culled. And oh my gosh, it got a little bit antsy between the cops and the protesters. And not only that, they went to the expense and the effort of putting fencing all around the North Adelaide Golf Course. And you know that's a big area.
0: Oh, it was the cops and protesters. I thought you were going to say the trees, like, do not film me. I don't give you permission. It's frustrating when that happens.
5: So it got to the point. So such was the fencing that our cameraman was on top, standing on top of the news car, trying to film over the fencing to get shots of the trees coming down. But this one particular lady was very concerned about the possums. So concerned.
7: I feel absolutely devastated, and I wish you'd go and watch some David Attenborough documentaries about how important trees are.
8: You've got all the little birds and the possums and all the other creatures who live along here. Where do they go?
0: It's a good question, particularly you've got rising interest rates and like housing affordability. Mm. The rental market is so tough.
5: Yes.
0: So if you're a possum and you've been forced out, where are you going to go? It's not that simple. Great point.
5: If you're a possum, where are you going to find a nice little three-bedder for all the little possum children in North Adelaide? It's the question. But overnight, the breaking news, North Adelaide Golf Course development has been targeted by fire. So just after 2 o'clock this morning, fire crews were called to a blaze at a temporary building. It was set alight. It's being treated as suspicious. So now we've reverted to arson.
0: Oh, the little ATCO hi-hut went ablaze,
5: yes,
0: did it?
5: Yes, it sure did.
0: Goodness me.
5: I know.
0: So, and that's sending a message. Is that what we're all thinking?
5: Yep.
0: For all the possums out there. That is unbelievable.
5: No, let's spare the environment, but we can burn down an ATCO building.
0: Oh, okay. Interesting scenes as well. The ATCO hat actually joins us in the studio right now.
5: Okay.
0: Would you like to say anything, or would you like to communicate a message via song? Yes, you are. And that's what we're left with, ladies and gentlemen. Interesting scenes. Jodie and Hayes here on Adelaide's Nova 919. It is Throwback Thursday.
5: Oh, my God. The ATCO building has more to say.
0: Yes.
5: I swear to God, as it's exiting the studio.
0: Well, it's actually going to make a request. Can we get this on?

0: Thursday on Nova 919. 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
2: Got a crash in Jepps Cross Main North Road near Matthews Road. A car fire in the city. Hindley Street near Victoria Street. Also Evanston South on Gale Road at Bentley Road. Burstwater Main Kilburn Churchill Road at Grand Junction Road. Works continuing later this morning. Paraka on Main North Road near Montague Road 40 Citybound. Both ways Wingfield on the Border Expressway near Hanson Road. And check your speed. 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Mostly sunny today in 24. Right now it's 15 degrees. Traffic and weather every 15 minutes with Jody and Hazy. 6 till 10 weekday mornings on Nova 919.
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7: 6 at 16 on Adelaide's Nova 919. And yes, please do text us through with your Throwback Thursday tunes.
6: Yeah. Some
7: great tunes, Charles. Coming up next, can I tell you a little story inspired by this particular tune I'm about to play here?
6: Okay.
7: Oh, it was the year 2000. And this song absolutely was going off its face too, by the way.
6: Is this from past experience? Stories about your youth can get really grim.
7: Really murky. Mm. Really dangerous. Sometimes okay. Dirty. From 2000, Wheatus.

0: sweetest teenage dirtbag on Adelaide's Nova 919. It is Throwback Thursday. That song, very significant to me, Joe. Okay. The year was 2000, and that was the first song that I illegally downloaded on Napster.
1: Oh, well done.
0: Oh, thank you so much.
1: Oh.
0: And from that started an absolute plethora of downloading illegal stuff that I shouldn't be looking at, and also surfing the internet and jumping into all sorts of websites that I shouldn't be looking at as a 14-year-old boy.
1: Okay. Was there any feedback from your parents?
0: I reckon about 2 weeks after that, Dad called me in for a bit of a meeting.
1: Okay.
0: And we don't really have very many meetings, but he'd had to get someone out to fix the computer because it's like the computer was sick or something.
1: Yeah.
0: And then he sat me down and he was like, hey, you been looking at any dodgy stuff on the computer? I was like, no, sir. What are you talking about?
1: How very dare you?
0: He's like, well, it's not me, and it's not your mother, and it's not your sister because she's away. But let's go through some of the websites, shall we?
1: Okay.
0: And I was like, oh gosh. Yes. www.cafeflesh.com. What's that? And I was like, oh, I don't know. www.alwayserotica.com. What's that all about? I was like, oh god. And I feel like I'm going to be sick. And I'm starting to really get nice and pink. And then he goes, www.mba.com. Oh, that's okay. And I was like, yeah. Oh, good. Had a little break. www.girlsglore.com. Oh, God. And that was the most confronting conversation that I've ever had with my old man.
1: God, I know that you were isolated on a farm, but I bet you just wanted to run.
0: Oh,
1: run to the nearest property to hide.
0: Nowhere to go. And from that day on, I never, ever looked at anything dodgy on the internet again. You believe me? Throwback Thursday, Jokes.
1: Oh, yeah.
0: 13, 24, 10, get your requests in. Or text us through like Mel from Mawson Lakes did with this one.
1: Oh, yeah.
0: Spice Up Your Life, Spice Girls. Great request, Mel.
1: Mm-hmm.
0: We didn't get the song before 7 o'clock.
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20: 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Got a crash at the moment in Jepps Cross, Main North Road near Matthews Road. Burst water main in Kilburn, Churchill Road at Grand Junction Road. Works continuing later, Edwardstown on South Road. 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Mostly sunny today and 24. Right now it's 15 degrees. Traffic and weather every 15 minutes with Jody and Hazy. 6 till 10 weekday mornings on Nova 919.
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1: Good morning, Ash Gardner with you. Immigration and housing are set to be at the centre of the opposition's budget reply when Angus Taylor hands it down today. The coalition is expected to repeal Labor's housing investor changes and adjust migration intake to reflect the number of homes being built. A plane has been secured to fly five Aussies and a New Zealand national to Perth from the Netherlands. The group among those evacuated from a hantavirus-hit cruise ship. DFAT is now waiting for a country to grant the plane permission to stop and refuel during the long journey to Australia. The partner of former Queensland Premier Anastasia Palaszczuk will front court on the Gold Coast today. Dr. Rezab Adib is facing a number of sexual assault charges. Princess Kate has stepped out for her first international trip since her cancer diagnosis. The royal arriving in northern Italy to a warm welcome. The trip is focused on early childhood development and education. And this one's for the K-pop Demon Hunters fans. A global concert tour has been set by Netflix with waitlists. To receive updates about the tour, now live.
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0: Good morning, footy first. The next batch of AFL fixtures for 2026 is set to be released today, but the Crows have had a sneak peek of what's coming up. They'll face Port in Showdown 60 on a Saturday night. That's June 27 in round 16. They're expected to play in three Thursday and Friday night matches across the last seven rounds. Meantime, Port is up and down for tomorrow night's clash against the Suns. They're likely to recall Asava Radicalea to the side. In the A-League, the Reds are preparing for the second leg of their semi-final against Auckland FC at Hindmarsh on Friday night. The game is already a out as the home side aims to make its first grand final in 10 years. That's your sport on Nova.
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0: 6.31 with the top 24 degrees across Adelaide today, and it is Throwback Thursday, so please get your text in 0400 919 919. Request those tunes from yesteryear. And also, Jodes, I guess we can almost theme the naughty at 6.40 as a bit of a Throwback Thursday as well.
1: Sure. Throwback to a better time when this particular STD was rife.
0: Yes.
1: You know, it was thriving amongst the community.
0: Let's throw it back to a particular time as well when there was a genuine free clinic for such issues on North Terrace.
1: How do you know so much?
0: Oh, I don't know. I was speaking on behalf of a friend.
1: Okay.
0: Friend told me about it.
1: All right.
0: But let's take a trip down memory lane next via the North

0: Jodie and Hazy on a Thursday. Yes. Doing thanks to Shell OTR. We're just minutes away from the first installment this morning of Nob's birthday payday. That's 1,000 buckaroos just for having a birthday.
1: Okay.
0: Keep it locked. It's coming up just around the corner.
2: Warning. The following segment is for mature audiences only and may contain adult content, graphic language and nudity. Not that you'll see it. If easily offended, well, you're about to find out just how easily.
3: Your father, he's on the naughty list.
2: Jodie and Hazy's Naughty at 6:40.
0: Jodes, here's a headline for you. It's quite concerning, particularly for the next generations coming through. An STI we nearly eradicated in the 90s has surged in recent years and it's raising heart attack risk. Oh boy, some things never change. So in the 1990s, thanks to safer sex practices, cases of syphilis were decreasing and now they're back on the rise. I don't know much about this whole, this particular STD.
1: No.
0: Or any STDs.
1: Are you sure? We're just backtracking
0: I'm
1: now.
0: I'm very, very sure. But syphilis, I thought that was something the pirates got.
1: That's scurvy, Dol.
0: Scurvy.
4: That's scurvy.
0: Syphilis and scurvy.
4: Which is a food-related disease, isn't it? Scurvy.
0: So what they're saying is it can actually put all sorts of pressure on your heart because of some sort of blood condition. But also it's coming back into vogue because the generation's coming through.
1: Okay.
0: There's decreasing amounts of people who are wearing condoms.
1: Okay.
0: Or dingers, that you like to call them.
1: I don't like to call them that. But give that a round of applause for everyone who's brought syphilis back into the fore.
0: Yeah.
1: You know? Well done, guys.
0: Don't put it on your CV.
1: No.
0: Not what you should be putting on your LinkedIn. Do you remember, I'm taking a bit of a trip there, remember the name here, do you remember on North Terrace, Clinic 275?
1: Yes.
0: How do you know about it?
1: You've spoken about it before.
0: Oh, producer Lucy, do you know about it? No.
1: Someone's had a little visit to Jason.
4: That base said, no, I do not know about it. Are you sure?
0: Okay, so it's not there anymore, but Clinic 275 on North Terrace was a free STD clinic.
1: Okay.
0: So people would go in there and, you know, anonymously, you could go in there and get treatment if you had an STD. You didn't have to book them with a doctor.
1: Sure.
0: So one time, I'm not going to say who he was.
1: All right.
0: Because you might know who he is.
1: Yeah.
0: I went in there with a mate, genuinely, for moral support. He was like, I'm too scared, I'm too nervous. And he went in there, and I'm not even kidding. So based on the fact that he was too scared to go in by himself, he needed moral support, I went in there with him, and which gave him too much confidence.
1: Yeah.
0: Because this is the most, I think this is the most outrageous situation that I've ever been in. That my mate, who's a very, very confident man, the girl who was working at the STD clinic, he said as we were sitting down while he was waiting to get have an appointment with the doctor, he said, I'm going to ask her out.
1: No, he didn't. And I'm going,
0: are you kidding me?
1: Yeah.
0: He's like, I'm going to ask her out. I'm going to go for it. Imagine if I pull this off. It's going to be a hell of a story. It's going to be a hell of a story. Anyway, so he went up to her and he filled out his form, including what he thought he might be suffering from. And then he said, hey, what are you up to this Friday? Do you want to catch up for a drink?
1: Oh, no.
0: And she said, no, I'm good, thanks.
1: Yeah, I'm not surprised. Can we just go back to syphilis for just one moment? I've just Googled the symptoms. And this is where it gets very suspicious from your point of view. It's a painless, firm, round sore at the infection site, which could be your vulva, your cervix or your anus. If untreated, it progresses to a non-itchy rash on the palms or soles, fever, and this is the one where I look at you and go, hair loss.
0: Hair loss?
1: No!
0: So everyone who's got no hair potentially has syphilis. Yep. Is that what you're saying?
1: That's what I'm saying.
0: Wow.
1: Receding or syphilis? I don't know. Who's to say?
0: I mean, think about the bald man in your life. What?
1: What?
0: What? Fitzy? What? Oh, it's always the perfect least suspect, isn't it?
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5: got a crash at the moment in Jepps Cross Main North Road near Matthews Road. Burst water main Kilburn Churchill Road at Grand Junction Road. Ongoing works continuing shortly. Plimpton Marion Road 40 both ways. Citybound Baraka Main North Road near Montague Road. And 60 both ways in Bedford Park on Marion Road near Sturt Road. Just be sure to check your speed. 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Mostly sunny today in 24 and right now it's 15 degrees. Traffic and weather every 15 minutes with Jody and Hazy. 6 till 10 weekday mornings on Nova 919.
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3: Speaking of text, I'm very busy as well. 0400 919 919. We just had a bit of a trip down memory lane.
4: Yep.
3: Talking about Clinic 275. It's on North Terrace there. It's not there anymore.
4: Oh.
3: And we're like, oh gosh. So that free little STD clinic doesn't exist anymore. And then producer Lucy piped up and said, there's one on Curry Street.
4: And we're like,
3: how do you know that? How do you know about that? And she went all weird.
4: Yeah.
3: And all weird and sheepish.
4: And strange. Mm.
3: And bright like a tomato.
4: Oh, what's she trying to hide, you know?
3: Yeah.
4: That's right.
5: If you are in need of such a clinic, 260 Curry Street, they're open Monday to Friday.
3: And like we've said to you before, producer Lucy, don't hide it, get it cleared up.
4: Yeah.
5: I think this is the lowest of the lower bullying.
4: No, it's not. We've been lower.
3: How low can you go? This bar's almost on the ground. 6:46, hey, coming up next, we're doing something really, really cool. It's Adelaide's most awesome coffee. Mm-hmm. We want you to nominate your best coffee spot, that little sanctuary you'd probably call it.
4: Yes.
3: Where it's not just the coffee, because the coffee's elite, but also, like, I go to my local coffee house in Croydon, and everything can switch off.
4: Okay.
3: You're in a different dimension, different world. You can relax and absolutely be yourself.
4: Is it because people quite often say to you, are you the guy from the TV and the radio? Is that why you like going there?
3: Honestly, I don't think anyone has ever said that before.
4: Are you sure?
3: Do you know there was a time where I had a really short haircut on the sides and people were like, are you Alex Williamson? I'm like, God, no.
4: The comedian.
3: Yes, that's not good.
5: Don't want to be him at the moment.
3: That is not good.
5: No.
3: Oh, hey, coming up next, please nominate via text line, and also you can give us a call 13 24 10. We'd love to hear from you. We're compiling a top five. Let's go through the top three vote getters.
4: Okay.
3: Top three most nominations next on social media at Jody and Hazy. It's Throwback Thursday.

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1: Best with the good coffee.
2: Best coffee in the city.
3: Oh, yeah. Don't even talk to me until I've had my cup of joe. Mm. Ah, that's better. When you hear that, you're like, things are going to be good.
4: Things are going to be okay now.
3: It's fine.
4: Yeah.
3: It's fine.
4: You've come down off the ledge.
3: For example, our boss, his name is Josh. He has just gone off to get the coffee. By the way, a boss to get you coffee. How good's that, by the way?
4: What a guy.
3: What an absolute prince. Mm. And also, producer Lucy's in a relationship with him.
4: Yeah.
3: Gosh.
4: Yeah.
3: We're also very lucky.
4: I threatened him to get the coffee. Mm-hmm. He doesn't do it because he knows we like it. Yeah. He does it because I threatened him what would happen if we don't get the coffee.
5: Oh, yeah.
3: Sometimes it looks like there's a little bit of spit in yours. And we just go, oh, that must be a coincidence. Anyway.
4: It's just the way their relationship rolls.
3: Adelaide's most awesome coffee. We're taking your nominations, and particularly on social media, at Jody and Hazy, Facebook, Instagram. So we want to compile a top five on Monday, and then we're going to go from there, and we're going to reveal Adelaide's most awesome coffee. Should we do a bit of a vote count? Where are we at in terms of the top three right now, Producer Lucy?
4: Yeah, where we headed. We've had some wonderful nominations over the last 4 days.
3: That is true.
4: Coming in thick and fast from everywhere on Instagram, Facebook, we've got text messages. It's been awful. I've been literally listing out all of them.
3: Hmm?
4: Now, the top two is currently a race between Hyde Park Bakery and Willow Bend.
3: Oh! So Willow Bend's my local.
4: Yes, it is. So I don't know if you're telling all your friends to text in or what's going on.
3: No, and remember we spoke to Benny yesterday.
4: Yes.
3: So he's the owner and establisher of Willow Bend. Mm. And he said, I said, mate, you get a lot of votes. And he goes, oh, yeah, my missus told me that last night. She showed me. So it's not even him that's rigging it.
4: Yeah, right. It's his missus. So Willow Bend and Hyde Park Bakery are currently fighting out for top two. We have a new third place.
5: Oh. Who's that?
4: On the Facebook overnight, on the Facebook.
5: Yeah.
4: 6 shillings in the Springbank Shopping Centre in Burton, which is in the northern suburbs.
5: Okay.
4: Huge amount of love for 6 shillings. They're currently in third place.
3: Good stuff, right. 6 shillings.
4: There was even a comment on Facebook from a former Melburnian who now lives here who said, I am I've just lost the quote, but it's something along the lines of, I'm a snobby former Melburnian. I live here now. 6 shillings is the only place I'll tolerate.
3: Wow.
5: Okay.
3: Well, for a pleasing and obs from Melbourne, then that's really good.
4: Keep them coming in, though. 13, 24, 10 if you want to nominate, or you can jump on Jody and Hazy Facebook and Instagram page and cast your votes there. There are a few others that are in the mix. Little Mama's Cafe in Gawler.
3: Oh, yeah.
4: There's a few in the city. Nathaniel's Coffee, Joe, that's your local
3: there
4: on
3: Paynham
4: Road.
5: Okay.
4: So keep them coming in because we'll decide in a few days.
5: Top five next week.
3: Looking forward to that. It is 6:53 up next.
0: Just for having a birthday?
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27: 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Got a burst water main at the moment. Kilburn Churchill Road at Grand Junction Road. Works continuing. West Beach, Chapley Seal Road, New Burbridge Road, 40 outbound. Citybound, Mawson Lakes, Port Wakefield Road near Globe Derby Drive. Same in Paraka Main, North Road near Montague Road. And check your speed. 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Mostly sunny today in 24. Right now it's 15 degrees. Traffic and weather every 15 minutes with Jody and Hazy. 6 till 10 weekday mornings on Nova 919.
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0: The bid to repatriate the group of Aussies caught up in the hantavirus outbreak has hit a hurdle. The five Aussies and New Zealand national remain in the Netherlands. While the Australian government has secured a plane to fly them to Perth, they need a country to grant permission for the plane to refuel during the long journey home. Immigration and housing are set to be at the centre of the opposition's budget reply. Angus Taylor will announce a ban on welfare payments for new migrants until they're Australian citizens. He's also set to wind back the migration intake in line with new homes being built. The drug counsellor who distributed the ketamine that killed Friends star Matthew Perry has been jailed for 2 years. Eric Fleming pleaded guilty in 2024. He's one of five people charged over the actor's death. The conflict in Iran and trade are expected to dominate discussions between Donald Trump and Chinese President Xi Jinping during a high-stakes summit in Beijing. The US president touching down on board Air Force One, receiving a warm welcome. And Netflix is given a series order to a new scripted teen romance set in Calabasas. It's being led by the creator of Bridgerton with Kim Kardashian and Emma Roberts as executive producers. Nova Sport is next.
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4: Good morning, footy first. The next batch of AFL fixtures for 2026 is set to be released today. But the Crows have had a sneak peek of what's coming up. They'll face Port in Showdown 60 on a Saturday night. That's June 27 in round 16. They're expected to play in three Thursday and Friday night matches across the last seven rounds. Meantime, Port is up and down for tomorrow night's clash against the Suns. They're likely to recall Asava Radicalea to the side. In the A-League, the Reds are preparing for the second leg of their semi-final against Auckland FC at Hindmarsh on Friday night. The game is already a sellout as the home side aims to make its first grand final in 10 years. 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
2: All right. 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
4: 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Right, turn around, shut your face, go around. 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

0: Hold tight. Spice Girls, spice up your life. It's Throwback Thursday. Get your requests in, please, on Nova 919. So the text line is 0400 919 919. Oh, that's a good one.
1: Oh, yeah.
0: That's a good one from Maddie from Noarlunga.
1: Okay.
0: Well done, sir. Let's get that one on just after 7.

0: Fresh hits and throwbacks, but throwbacks all day today because it's Thursday. Throwback Thursday. What about that, Rihanna? Oh, let's go on a bit of a road trip. What do you want to talk about? No, shut your face. Shut up and drive.
1: Just shut up and drive.
0: Just shut up and drive.
1: It's a real sort of hectic car chase at the end there, wasn't it?
0: Yeah.
1: Hope everyone's all right.
0: What was going on there? Really crazy stuff. You got a request for us as well for Throwback Thursday. Give us a call, 13 24 10, or text it through 0400 919 919.
2: Nova's birthday payday. It's my
1: is our good friend Rochelle from Aberfoyle Park. Hello, Rochelle.
0: Hi, Rochelle.
3: Hi, good morning. How are you guys going?
1: Hello, we're great, thank you. Okay, what are we doing with $1,000?
3: I'll be turning 30 this year, so my thoughts are to celebrate my daughter and travel overseas.
1: Oh, I love that. Nice.
0: Where are we going? Where are we going?
3: Japan.
0: Oh, nice.
3: She's going to be 8, so it'll be more enjoyable for her.
0: Yes,
1: yeah,
0: true.
1: For sure. Rochelle, I took 6 months off work and went travelling with my youngest at about the same age to Thailand, and it was the best thing I ever did. It was so good.
3: Oh, that sounds splendid. That sounds really fun.
1: It was fun.
3: That would be more fun for me as well.
1: Like, Thailand. All right, Rochelle, let's try and win you $1,000. You were born on the 13th, yeah?
3: Yes.
0: Yeah. Okay.
1: You know the drill, Hazy.
0: All right, so you know the drill as well, Rochelle. You want a hard, medium or soft spin?
3: Maybe soft. Let's go soft.
0: Soft? Okay, beautiful. Jodes, you ready? I'll give you the cue. You ready? You ready? Ready? So this is a bit of a little bit of luck for Rochelle. Mm-hmm. Ready, Jodes? Ready? Wait. Right. Ready? Spin it, please. It's soft, so it's short and sweet.
3: Yeah.
0: All right, so we are locked in.
1: Little touch. All right, Rochelle. For $1,000. AUD, don't know what that is in yen.
0: Oh, Lucy's working at it.
1: Oh, go on, Lucy.
0: Quick, Lucy. Come on, time.
1: Rochelle, were you born on the 13th of May?
3: No.
0: Oh, no. What was it?
3: It was October.
0: Okay. 114,470 yen goes begging.
1: Oh, never mind.
0: Rochelle,
3: that's okay. Thank you for the chance to be a shitty.
0: Thank you for getting involved.
1: Yes,
0: we
1: have
0: appreciate
1: the best
0: you.
1: Time.
0: Good
1: well.
0: Stuff.
1: Ugh. That's all right. We'll go again at 8.
0: Not
1: okay?
0: Entirely your fault, okay? So don't take it personally. No, I'm just kidding. Think about this, is that we sit here and we recover, yep, and then we spin up again at 8 o'clock this morning.
1: Yeah, but if it's not entirely my fault, then you can do the spinning at 8 o'clock.
0: Oh, can I?
1: Yep.
0: Oh, yes. Mm-hmm. Little role reversal. Okay, you come over here, you press the buttons.
1: Oh, yeah. That's going to end well.
0: Good stuff.
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0: Anxiety and overthinking. Mm. Does that ring a bell with you, ladies?
1: Oh, present. Mm-hmm. It's what we do best.
4: When are we not?
1: Yeah.
4: Anxious or overthinking?
1: It's constant.
4: Are you about to offer us some desperately needed advice by any chance?
0: I certainly am. So there is a very, very scientific study that proves just how much the ladies are stressed. Mm. We need to talk about that. And guess what, ladies? Guess what?
4: I don't think we need science to prove that.
1: Mm-hmm. No.
4: Look at us.
1: But also, producer Lucy, when you and I need help in times of stress, who do we turn to?
4: Mm-hmm. Not Andrew.
1: Not Andrew.
0: It's the big guy. Oh, it's not me. Well, it should be me. In fact, it is me. Because coming up next, I've got the answer to all of your issues.
1: This will be good, ladies.
0: Okay?
1: Yep, stick around.
0: Keep it locked at Nova 919.
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5: Nova 919. A burst water main for that drive into work, Kilburn Churchill Road at Grand Junction Road. Other than that, accident and breakdown free around all the other majors, including the city and the parklands for the moment. Ongoing works continuing West Beach, Tapley Hill Road near Brewbridge Road, 40 outbound, Citybound, Mawson Lakes and Port Wakefield Road near Globe Derby Drive, and Paraka Main North Road near Montague Road. Check your speed, Halsey Road, Elizabeth East and Military Road, West Beach. 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Mostly sunny today in 24, right now it's 17 degrees. Traffic and weather every 15 minutes with Jody and Hazy. 6 till 10 weekday mornings on Nova 919.
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0: Straight in hazy on Nova 919, 24 degrees across Adelaide today, mostly sunny, and I'm concerned, Jodes.
1: Why?
0: I'm very concerned for all the ladies out there.
1: Okay.
0: So if you're a lady, listen up, okay? And get ready to call in 13 24 10 because I want to help you. They're saying that the average woman sleeps 2 to 4 hours less each night due to overthinking.
1: Really?
0: What?
1: Okay.
0: Oh, do you know what your problem is, ladies?
1: Oh, here we go.
0: You know what your problem is, ladies?
1: Please mansplain our problems to us, Andrew.
0: Your brains are too big and intelligent.
1: No, they're not.
0: All right, just dumb it down, okay? Just dumb it down. But unfortunately, you're born like that. Yeah. So research shows women's minds stay active at night, and it's not just trying to sleep, it's replaying conversations, overthinking words exchanged, planning tomorrow, shouldering unseen responsibilities. By the time the body tires, the mind just keeps on racing on 2 to 4 hours less per night. That's going to add up over the week and the years and such.
1: I'm not shocked by that. And also, do you know what the scary thing is, producer Lucy? If you lose sleep at a regular rate, your lifespan also decreases. So you and I are cooked.
2: That's great, isn't it?
1: We're going to be dead by 65, you
2: great
1: know?
2: Great thought for the future.
0: Yeah, I'll speak at your funeral next week, Jodes.
1: Oh, thanks so much.
0: Good times.
1: Appreciate that.
0: I'll help you. Do you want me to simple it down for you? What can we call me? I'm always be the whisperer, the woman whisperer.
1: Oh.
0: Okay, so if you've got a problem, you guys can start. Just let me know. What are you stressed about? What's keeping you up at night? I'll simplify it for you. Do you know what? I'm here to help. Ladies, fire some questions at me. You ready?
1: Okay. Something like
0: yes
1: that? Wow, okay.
0: For all of the lovely ladies out there. Who wants to go first? You, producer Lucy, maybe you, Jodes.
1: Okay.
0: Got a problem? I'll simplify it for you, okay? I've got the answer.
1: I've got
0: baby
1: a question for you.
0: Mm-hmm.
1: Is that a grey or a blonde? Surely a blonde rings hairdresser to do roots immediately. Is it a grey?
0: Answer? Who cares? Oh, I see. You know what I mean? Just move on, Jodes.
1: Okay.
0: Just about, did that fix you?
1: All right.
0: Next up, please. You got another question there, Jodes?
1: Yeah. Did I reply to that text from my girlfriend back in 2021 and she's still mad at me because I didn't?
0: Probably didn't reply. Probably still angry.
1: Okay.
0: There you go.
1: Great.
0: Bang.
1: This is perfect.
0: Because maybe your girlfriend probably overthinks things as you mean when she asks questions like this.
1: Yep.
0: And I reply with things like, don't worry about it. It'll work itself out.
1: No, it doesn't She's work like, itself out. We have to work it out.
0: And then she says, it works itself out because I do it all. And I'm like, okay.
1: I mean, I can keep going here.
0: Yeah, what do you got?
1: Oh, the other one I ruminate on constantly is, would Hazy rather work with me or Kate Collins?
0: Come on, Jodes. Come on. It's you.
1: Okay.
0: Producer Lucy, what do you got? What do you got? I want to help you. I gotcha.
2: Yes. When I eventually have kids, what should be their first name?
0: Okay. If it's a boy, I'm going to go with Shaquille. And if it's a girl, I'm going to go with Shakira.
2: You know what? So easy. That was really
0: easy.
1: So good at this.
0: I can do this all day.
1: Okay.
0: One more. What do we got?
1: All right. Do the other parents think I look like a homeless person when I pick my kids up from school?
0: See, even I'm smart enough to say no comments.
1: You're not answering.
0: They did previously, but not since you've got your hair did.
2: I've got one. What should I wear tomorrow and every morning when I get up? What should I wear?
1: Yeah, it's good. Question.
0: You should wear Birkenstocks, shirts, and a big hoodie. I see. I respect you.
2: But I want to look semi-okay in the mornings, not like you.
0: Okay. Yeah. I hope this has been enlightening, ladies.
1: Okay.
0: Can I just say as well, for all of your future questions and everyone out there, 13, 24, 10, if you've got a question for me, I'll answer it. Four simple words. You ready?
1: Yep.
0: You ready? Here it is. Don't worry about it. Stress-free life.
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0: Top 24 across Adelaide today for absolutely gorge weather. It's going to be mostly sunny. Hey, coming up in the next 10 minutes, you're going to hear a particular song that used to make producer Lucy go absolutely off at the club. And the lyrical content is very suspicious as well.
1: Oh, dear.
0: I think it's because this particular bloke at the time was at his peak.
2: Yeah, and I was only 13, so I was really at the club singing it.
0: Oh, gosh. Yeah. Okay.
1: Okay.
0: Interesting time.
1: Underage drinking. Mm.
0: Love in This Club is coming up very, very soon, and that is your first birthday banger this morning when you hear it at 13:24:10 for exclusive invites to my 40 plus 1K birthday. 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
16: Good morning, Ash Gardner with you. The opposition is putting the finishing touches on its budget reply as it prepares to hand it down tonight. Immigration and housing will be front and centre. Liberal leader Angus Taylor will pledge to adjust the migration intake to reflect the number of homes being built. A $5 billion housing infrastructure fund would also be established, while construction red tape will be slashed. A bid to bring a group of Aussies to Perth continue after they were evacuated from a hantavirus-hit cruise ship. While the Australian government has secured a plane, it now needs permission from a country to refuel during the long journey home. 11 suspected cases have now been linked to the ship. 9 have been confirmed. The Iran conflict, technology and trade are expected to dominate talks between the US and Chinese presidents in Beijing. Donald Trump touching down on board Air Force One ahead of the highly anticipated summit. British Prime Minister Sir Keir Starmer has met with MPs and ministers in Parliament as leadership rumblings continue. Allies of Health Secretary Wes Streeting said he could launch a leadership challenge as early as this week. And Israeli performer Noam Beten has advanced in the annual Eurovision Song Contest as tensions mount over his country's participation. Protesters reportedly delayed the beginning of his performance. Nova Sport is next.
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0: Good morning, Footy First. The next batch of AFL fixtures for 2026 is set to be released today, but the Crows have had a sneak peek of what's coming up. They'll face Port in Showdown 60 on a Saturday night. That's June 27 in round 16. They're expected to play in 3 Thursday and Friday night matches across the last 7 rounds. Meantime, Port is up and down tomorrow night's clash against the Suns. They're likely to recall Asava Radigalia to the side. In the A-League, the Reds are preparing for the second leg of their semi-final against Auckland FC at Hindmarsh on Friday night. The game is already a sellout as the home side aims to make its first grand final in 10 years. That's your sport on Nova.
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0: Stupendous weather across Adelaide today. 24 degrees, mostly sunny. G'day, how are you? Jodie and Hayes are just hanging out with you. We love a good cup of coffee as much as the next person, Jodes.
2: Yeah.
0: We love it, in fact. When you hear this little sound, you go, oh, yeah. Yeah, that is the soundtrack to my soul waking up.
2: It's the perfect start to the day, isn't it? When mm-hmm. you hear that frother
0: yeah.
2: just going off its face.
0: How well do you know your coffee in terms of different range?
2: Oh, I'm not. I'm sort of a skinny cat girl and that's about it.
0: Really?
2: So I'm not great in this space. What about you?
0: Well, I feel like I know a few little bits and pieces, but maybe we could be put to the test. Now, we have launched a thing called Adelaide's Most Awesome Coffee.
2: Okay.
0: Via social media, at Jodie and Hazy, Facebook, Instagram, get on there and nominate your favourite coffee place. We're going to come up with the top five on Monday and then go from there before we eventually crown Adelaide's Most Awesome Coffee.
2: Okay.
0: Before 7 o'clock, let's do a bit of a coffee test.
2: All right.
0: You v me, we'll get a couple of listeners involved.
2: All right.
0: And whoever wins will score a $100 voucher to Marcelina. Great pizza.
2: It's a good old-fashioned caffeine off.
0: Oh, yes. You know? All right. Look forward to that. Okay, so touch up on your coffee knowledge, please.
2: All right, sure.
0: It's Throwback Thursday, though. All morning, you're going to get epic tunes like this. The Goo Goo Dolls, Iris on Nova 919. Good morning.
19: Hey.

0: plus 1K birthday.
1: Yeah, it's going to be a celebration, 41 years old. And if you want to make love in that particular club, Vinyakaba, it's up to you. It's good night for it.
2: Hey.
1: What else is going to play?
2: Certainly not encouraging that, though.
1: Potentially get us all in the mood. And why not? 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I'm Jared, it's going to be fun.
2: Yeah.
1: Just a couple of weeks' time, we're going to rock the Akbar.
2: Good food, good drink, yes. Great DJ.
1: DJ Shep. One of the best.
2: Mm-hmm.
1: And we are going to potentially set a new world record. We will get to that very, very soon.
2: Mm-hmm.
1: Alicia from Woodford. Good morning to you. Why not? 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I'm Jared, it's going to be fun.
2: Yeah.
1: Just a couple of weeks' time, we're going to rock the Akbar.
2: Good food, good drink,

0: Very much so.
1: It sounds like she's overdue, actually. At least your quick question without notice. Can you do the worm?
0: No.
2: Oh,
1: well,
0: no.
1: A bit of time to practice.
2: All right, Alicia, you've got a bit of a mission here. So here's the mission, Alicia. Like, you don't have to learn how to do the worm, but the person that you bring along with you probably needs to be able to do the worm. Is that a fair deal?
0: Yep. Okay. I can try and find someone who can do the worm.
1: Great. Excellent.
2: Very good.
1: We need a worm aficionado because we want to potentially break some sort of world record.
2: Oh, yeah. It's a genuine. It's a wormathon. Mm-hmm. No, we've said that from the start. We want all the worms.
1: Yeah.
2: All the worms in Adelaide together. And we're going to do the worm, specific dance move, all at the same time in one space and set a new world record. Because it was given to us by producer Lucy. A fun fact, there's no official world record.
3: No, there's only records for one person travelling the farthest, doing the worm. There is also the record of someone, the amount of time someone can do the worm through a hoop.
1: Oh,
2: that's so impressive, by the way.
3: Yeah, so someone's standing with a hoop, spinning it round, and as it goes round, the person does a worm over through the hoop. So there's a record for that.
1: That is impressive.
3: But not the record for the amount of people simultaneously doing the worm.
1: Are we just going to clear the dance floor? How's it going to work?
2: Yeah, we're going to have to do it. Great questions.
3: We're going to have to do it at the start of the night while everyone's still clear-minded.
1: Yes.
2: There's a few things as well, which we'll get to, but you don't have to jump down. Like, you can start on your knees.
1: Okay.
2: Because that's the thing. When people, you know, sometimes have a few too many sherbets and they jump down at weddings and stuff and they crack their jaw. We don't want that. Okay, so congrats to you, Alicia, and also Oliver from Newton. You've scored yourself some invites as well.
1: Well done, guys.
2: We have got some more exclusive invites up for grabs after 8 o'clock via this little birthday banger. Say you're remember Bewitched? Say la vie, when you hear it in 4:13:24:10 for exclusive invites, it's coming up very soon.
4: 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Adelaide Traffic.
5: Nova 919.
2: And once again, big shout out to the atmosphere for providing this unbelievable weather. 24 degrees and mostly sunny. Well done.
1: Crazy.
2: Appreciate you listening and also providing the weather.
1: Crazy for this time of year, isn't it?
2: Big time. We're putting together, we need some nominations for Adelaide's most awesome coffee jokes.
1: Yes.
2: So we want to do this next. I want to put you to the test up against me.
1: Uh-oh.
2: It's going to be a good old-fashioned coffee test. We're going to go one for one, different types of coffee, selections that you can make. Okay?
1: Don't do that thing where you get super competitive and annoying.
2: So competitive.
1: Mm.
2: Aggressively, like potentially friendship tearing up type competitive, you know?
1: Yeah, that's kind of what I'm used to.
2: Up for grabs for the winner, $100 Marcelina voucher. So who wants to jump on board? Do you want to be on my team? Do you want to be on Jody's team? Give us a call right now, 13 24 10. Let's do it after we check your run to work.
6: 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Hurry, ends Saturday. Mostly sunny today and 24 and right now it's 16 degrees. Traffic and weather every 15 minutes with Jody and Hazy. 6 till 10 weekday mornings on Nova 919.

0: back Thursday on Nova 919. You're getting tunes like that. Britney Spears every time. 7:53, Jodes. So we're going to jump into the second installment of those birthday payday very soon. Right now, though, we're doing something which is very much Adelaide's most awesome coffee inspired. Let's play a little game, shall we?
1: Okay.
0: We're going to go one for one. Coffee orders.
1: Oh, okay.
0: So here's the deal. We've got a couple of eager contestants. We've got Victoria from Evanston Park and also Jane from Mawson Lakes. Victoria, good morning to you.
2: Good morning.
1: Good morning. Who would you like to back in today, Victoria?
2: Jodie.
0: Oh, okay. Yeah, you were very firm with that too, Victoria. I appreciate it. It's okay. Okay. Jane, we love you, Jane. Good morning.
1: Hi, Jane.
3: Good morning, guys. You've got this hazy.
0: Yes, ooh. Jane. Okay. All right, so here's what's going to happen. I push all the buttons here, so if you didn't know, I'm going to go over to the other side of the desk because I want my full attention to be in this. Producer Lucy's going to come over here and you're going to press the buttons, okay?
1: Yeah, it's easy, right?
0: So you're going to lead this thing, all right?
1: Jodes and I are both good at panelling.
0: Oh, don't press that. No, not that one. Don't do that. Okay. No, don't press that. No. Okay, you've taken over. Here, Producer Lucy.
1: Okay, Producer Lucy. All right, big dog. Let's go.
4: So you both know you've got to name coffees, types of coffee that you can order.
1: Okay.
4: No double ups.
1: Okay.
4: The first one to get one wrong, or if I think you've made it up, we'll be out.
0: Oh.
4: The caller, either Victoria or Jane, will win a $100 Marcelina voucher.
0: Let's go, Jane.
1: Okay.
4: All right, who wants to go first? Jodie, I'm staring right at you, so you can go first.
1: Well, I'm going to go my order, and that is a skinny cap.
4: Cappuccino.
0: Latte.
1: Okay. Iced latte.
0: Oh, ooh. Okay. Mm. Iced cappuccino.
1: Oh.
0: It's niche.
4: Yes, but I have seen it on the menu. Jodie?
1: I'm going to say a piccolo.
4: Oh, yes. Can you explain a piccolo?
1: It's a little chap.
0: Okay. Mm. I'm going to say an espresso.
4: Thank you, Sabrina Carpenter.
1: What about a frappuccino?
0: Oh, okay. You can do that.
4: Frappe for short, yep.
0: Mm-hmm. I'm going to say a long black.
1: Okay.
4: Yep.
1: What about a mocha?
0: Oh, yep, sure. Yep. You can have a mocha.
4: For the chocolate lovers.
0: Mm-hmm. I'm going to say a hot chocolate because it's on the same menu. It's on the coffee menu, isn't it?
4: That's true.
0: Yeah.
1: I'm going to say a caramel latte.
0: Oh. Are we going down that path? Okay, well, I'm going to say a hazelnut latte.
1: I'm going to say vanilla latte.
0: Is this the last of the lattes?
4: Okay. Yeah, no more flavours.
0: I'm going to say a mango latte. Delicious.
4: Where have you ordered a mango latte?
0: Where haven't I ordered a mango latte is more so the question.
1: Sorry, Jane, Victoria, you are the winner to Indira.
2: Thanks, Jodie.
0: Sorry, Jane, I love you.
2: Bye.
4: Victoria, we'll send you out a $100 Marcelina voucher. 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Hazy always gloats about stuff.
1: I never win.
0: I know.
4: Yeah, how do you feel?
0: That's true. You never win.
1: This feeling is delicious, like a mango latte.
0: Mango lattes are on you, by the way, Jodes. 7:56, it's Jodie and Hazy. Up next, let's do this.
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17: 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Looking pretty good out there to kick off your Thursday around all the majors, including the city and the parklands for just the moment. Ongoing works, Edwardstown on South Road, Hillier, Anglevale Road. That's just near Andrews Road. 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Aldi, good different. Mostly sunny today in 24, and right now it's 16 degrees. Traffic and weather every 15 minutes with Jody and Hazy, 6 till 10 weekday mornings on Nova 919.
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4: Good morning, Ash Gardner with you. A group of Aussies evacuated from a hantavirus-hit cruise ship remain in the Netherlands this morning. It comes as the bid to repatriate them hits a hurdle. While the Australian government has secured a plane to fly the group to Perth, DFAT is now seeking permission from a country for the plane to stop and refuel during the long journey. Battle lines are being drawn as the opposition prepares to hand down its budget reply. Tax and migration are set to be the centre of Angus Taylor's response. The coalition is expected to repeal Labor's housing investor windbacks and adjust migration intake to reflect the number of homes being built. Magic Round is staying in Queensland. The Queensland government reaching a deal with the NRL, seeing the Sunshine State secure hosting rights until at least 2032. China has rolled out the red carpet for Donald Trump after the US president touched down in Beijing on board Air Force One. He's set to hold high-stakes talks with President Xi Jinping. Trade will dominate discussions as well as the conflict in Iran. And excitement is building as Delta Goodrum prepares to take to the stage for the Eurovision semi-final tomorrow. She'll perform her new song Eclipse at the Song Contest in Vienna. Nova Sport is next.
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0: Good morning, footy first. The next batch of AFL fixtures for 2026 is set to be released today, but the Crows have had a sneak peek of what's coming up. They'll face Port in Showdown 60 on a Saturday night. That's June 27 in round 16. They're expected to play in three Thursday and Friday night matches across the last seven rounds. Meantime, Port is up and down for tomorrow night's clash against the Suns. They're likely to recall Asava Radigalia to the side. In the A-League, the Reds are preparing for the second leg of their semi-final against Auckland FC at Hindmarsh on Friday night. The game is already a out as the home side aims to make its first grand final in 10 years. That's your sport on Nova.
7: Let's go!
5: This is Adelaide's favourite way to wake up. Jodie and Hazy.
0: Where's Jodie?
1: Here.
0: Oh, there she is.
1: No, oh, don't do that. Oh,
0: she was so close to making it back.
1: I was
0: so close to making it back.
1: 5 seconds away.
0: Oh, gosh.
1: Stop it.
0: I understand why you're a little bit late back to have a chat on the radio.
1: I wasn't. I was actually chatting to the boss, just so you know. But anyway.
4: How is he? My boyfriend? Your boyfriend? Wow. Ezra's
1: my boyfriend now.
0: Geez, we're tight. We do things in groups. Unbelievable sense.
1: Dear me. No, he's good.
0: Hey, okay, that's good.
1: That's nice.
0: Joe, it's big chat coming up. I'm looking forward to this.
1: Yeah, this is amazing.
0: Michael Jackson, you've heard his music.
1: Yep.
0: Maybe you love your music. The man himself, he would be like, let's just be honest, and you look back at some of the icons over the journey. Would Michael Jackson be the most famous?
1: Oh, I think he would have to be one of the all-time biggest pop stars on the planet,
0: He's in the conversation, though, isn't he?
1: Absolutely.
4: So Michael Jackson's album Thriller, 1982, is still the highest-selling album of all time.
0: Wow.
4: Biggest album in the world from MJ.
0: Wow, okay.
1: Goodness.
0: And, of course, the movie documentary came out recently. Mm-hmm. There's all sorts of stories. There's some more recent allegations.
1: Yep.
0: We're going to catch up with a man who was his bodyguard and almost his best friend for 10 years.
1: Yeah, so he saw it all.
0: Yeah. His name is Matt Fidesz.
1: Mm-hmm.
0: And I think what he says about Michael Jackson, it blew my mind.
1: It's shocking.
0: Absolutely blew our minds.
1: Mm-hmm.
0: An insight into what he was actually like.
1: Yep.
0: And perhaps just how different he was to what we actually think.
1: Yeah.
0: So this chat is coming up inside 10 minutes. Right now, though, we do it each and every morning, 2 times, 7 and 8 o'clock.
5: Nova's birthday payday. It's my
1: try and win you $1,000. Pretty simple concept, really. Here's the date. Match that up with a random month on the wheel. $1,000 all yours.
0: Yeah.
1: Were you born on the 27th? The 27th of any month. Give us a call now, 13 24 10. Let's play.
0: Let's get it. 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The 27th of every month. Any month, rather.
1: Every month.
0: Throwback Thursday.
1: Yeah.
0: Do you mind?
1: What you got first?
0: Do you mind if I bash play on one of the all-time greats?
1: Okay.
0: Okay, I'm doing it.
1: Oh, yes.
0: Yeah.
1: Woo.
0: Backstreet Boys, I Want It That Way on Nova 919. You're welcome.

0: say it again. Well, you should have been in a boy band.
1: Oh, thanks, Jones. Appreciate that. Mm. Hey, it's Throwback Thursday too, by the way. Yep. Got some great tunes you want to hear like that? Text them through 0400 919 919.
2: Nova's birthday payday. It's my
0: Hope for me, Adelaide Hills. Good morning, Hope.
3: Good morning.
0: Is it gorgeous up in the hills this morning?
3: It is beautiful. There's no fog, so we're winning.
1: Oh,
3: we're winning.
1: Nice.
3: So it's wonderful. It's a clear day.
1: Yeah,
0: love that.
1: So,
0: yeah.
3: All right, Hope. But it's getting very cold.
0: Yeah, it's starting to get a little bit chilly, isn't it?
3: Yeah.
0: Now, Hope, what would you do with $1,000?
3: Oh, I would love to take my two sons to Japan.
1: Whoa.
3: It's their dream. They love Mario, and they've never been to Disneyland anywhere in the world.
0: Right.
3: So they've got Disneyland, Disney Sea, and it would just be a dream come true, an absolute dream come true to take them. And they've never been overseas.
1: Yeah.
3: So it would just be absolutely wonderful.
1: Beautiful.
3: Yeah.
1: Imagine the boys got there and they got to meet Mario. Unbelievable scenes.
3: Oh, Luigi.
0: No,
3: Mario.
1: Luigi.
3: Winning.
0: All right, Hope, we are after a slow, medium or fast spin.
3: Let's go medium, please.
1: Medium. Okay. If you don't mind, give her in the theme of, you know, trying to win it for a trip to Japan.
0: Yep.
1: Can we do this, Jones?
0: Yep.
1: You ready to spin? Ready? Hold it. Hold it. Here we go. And she's spinning. Nice. Still going. Solid stuff there. Well done, Jones. How you feeling there, Hope?
3: Oh, I'm a bit nervous.
1: Yeah, we're nervous for you. We want you to win this $1,000, which we it is over 114,000 yen.
0: Okay.
3: Oh, nice.
1: Yeah.
0: Feeling hopeful would have been a good answer.
3: I'm feeling very hopeful. I'm trying to be hopeful.
1: Very good.
0: All right, Hope. Were you born on the 27th of February?
3: No.
0: What was it?
3: November. Yeah. Oh, but thank you anyway.
0: Oh, thank you so much for playing. All the best. Hopefully you get with the boys over to Japan.
3: Yeah, one day.
1: Yeah.
0: All right.
3: Okay, thank you so much.
0: Thanks, Hope.
1: Nah,
0: well, it's nice disappointing nice people, isn't it, Andrew?
1: I mean, the birthday payday gods can be brutal.
0: No, I know.
1: They
0: right?
1: can be
0: today,
1: absolutely
0: every day,
1: brutal.
0: That's what we do.
1: 7 and 8 o'clock, it returns first thing tomorrow. Up next, Joe.
0: Yes.
1: We're going to chat with a man whose name is Matt Fidesz. He is somebody who knew Michael Jackson better than pretty much anyone else on the planet.
0: Okay.
1: So with everything that's going on off the back of the documentary, etc., more recent allegations, we're getting into an insight as to what Michael Jackson was actually like. And this chat, because it blew our minds, very, very surprising.
0: Yeah, everything you thought you knew, maybe you didn't.
1: Yeah.
0: Mm-hmm.
1: Yes. Even to the point of his voice that we thought we knew.
0: Yeah.
1: Is that even his voice?
0: Is it even his nose?
1: Yes. We will find out after this, one of the all-time great songs, Michael Jackson, Black or White, appropriate for Throwback Thursday as well on Nova 919.

0: Daisy on Nova 919. Good morning on a Thursday, 24 degrees across Adelaide today. Now, when it comes to Michael Jackson, there's so many rumours and speculation, as we know. We know he produced some of the biggest songs in the day. They're still popular today, like 20 or 30 years on. But what was he really like when the cameras stopped rolling? What was his personality like? We're chatting to someone who was incredibly close with Michael for a long period of time. He was a great friend and Michael's bodyguard for 10 years before his passing, so he knows it all, and we're thrilled to have him join us this morning. His name is Matt Fidess. Matt, good morning. Firstly, you were his bodyguard and friend for 10 years. I mean, you would have been asked this 1,000 times, but what was MJ like?
1: Well, do you know, with me, people kind of skate around it a little bit over the media because they don't want to upset me or ask something wrong. So I don't get asked that much too much. More like, how does he do the moonwalk or the lean or that type of stuff?
2: Yeah.
1: Or does he really have a high-pitched voice? So the way you described him earlier, the mystery thing, which the movie does mention, Michael mentions, well, Jafar, Michael's nephew who plays Michael, mentions it. Michael wanted his life to be the greatest show on earth. That's what he would tell us.
0: Yeah.
1: And he wanted it to be a mystery. So whenever we'd walk down the hotel corridors and go out to the fans and the paparazzi would hit them on, they'd always remind us, make sure you keep my life a mystery, Matt. You know, don't let them know the real me. But behind the closed doors, I mean, it was all an act. So if we're behind the closed doors, he'll take off the fedora, the mask, the makeup, put a pair of jeans and a t-shirt on and crack open a bottle of whiskey and we'd have a good laugh, have a few friends around, watch a movie together, order a curry in. That was it. But then when we had to go out, if it's a public event or he could get spotted, he said, oh, I need to go and become Michael Jackson now. And he would go to his room and then come out an hour and a half later with all the makeup on and made his nose look ridiculous, sticky tape all over it, lipstick on and so on to satisfy the media, to make you guys go along with the narrative. To make press. He'd say that it'd be media that he could never buy, billions and billions of dollars of press that he could never buy.
2: Matt, So what was the sticky tape across the nose thing? What was he trying to achieve there? Because there was a lot of, you know, conjecture that he'd had botched nose jobs and all sorts. What was that about?
1: Well, I had that concern too for some time. It took me a couple of years in when Michael saw it. I was staring at him and it bothered me because we were going to a meeting with Kofi Annan, who was head of the United Nations at the time. There was going to be a big collaboration between them both. And he came out of his room and he had so much sticky tape on, so much makeup on. I was embarrassed to walk down the corridor with him and being seen in public with my friend.
2: Yeah.
1: To go and meet Kofi Annan.
2: Yeah.
1: He saw I was wary of his nose and he pointed to his nose. He said, Matt, don't worry. It's just allergy tape. It satisfies the fuzzle dozzle waiting for me outside, meaning the paparazzi. This guarantees me billions of dollars of publicity that I could never afford. Oh. And it keeps me relevant. And he was right. The next 2 or 3 days of newspapers were filled with Michael's nose is falling off, tapes holding it together. But now he just made it look ridiculous with a tape. He learned all this from a guy called Howard Hughes from the movie The Aviator. He used to study the greats about being a mystery. That's where the mask came from. And the sunglasses, you always guessing what behind.
0: Hey Matt, so how different was he from the public perception to the MJ that you know? Like how contrasting was it?
1: He was just Mike to us. I mean, I used to forget that he was famous because I was his friend first before a bodyguard for a year. We had the same inner circle of friends.
2: Yeah.
1: To me, he was just a friend who was a bit famous for paparazzi would follow him around. And when I saw him performing, I realised, okay, my friend is very different. When he was doing Billie Jean and sliding across the stage in front of 80,000 people. But he was the most caring, nicest guy in the world, misunderstood, and very, very lonely, very sensitive. Unlike his brothers, who were very tough and so on, he was very caring about everything. And I remember being given instructions to pay for funerals for adults and children where families couldn't afford to bury their relatives. He didn't want them to know the money came from Michael Jackson, and he would never publicize it. So he was just the most caring guy ever. I mean, he was young for his age, but he made an effort to stay creative because he believed all the best creativity is done by staying childlike. But now he's a nice guy. He's a wonderful guy, godfather to my daughter. And he's a big part of my life.
0: So, Matt, I mean, I can be blunt here. Like the allegations and everything, is this something where how disappointed would you be if you know him? And I'm sure you're going to say that the allegations are complete bullshit. So how disappointed of you as a close friend to sit there and watch something like this potentially fester out of nowhere? And how does something like this even start? And how disappointed were you?
1: I don't think it festered out of nowhere. We warned Michael for many years that the world didn't view him like we did.
2: Yeah.
1: They didn't understand him like he did. Like he shared his bedroom with 9 brothers and sisters all sharing beds when he grew up. He didn't know any normality. And when we talk about his bedroom, you're talking about a mansion on two floors with two bedrooms, jacuzzis and bathrooms. It was the only safe place he had. I remember the media used to run stories about he had a sex chamber off his bedroom. That's his panic room, because people used to parachute into Neverland and he used to have to go there often. And they did it on purpose. They say it was a mistake, but they did it to try and meet him. And he could be in there for 10, 11 hours until the head of security in Neverland said it's all clear. But it was devastating for me.
2: Matt, can you stick around for just a moment? Because you mentioned those marriages. I want to ask about his marriage to Lisa Marie Presley. Are you happy to stick around for a bit more? This is absolutely fascinating.
1: Yeah, of course.
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0: Top 24 degrees across Adelaide. It's mostly sunny. We're having a fascinating chat with Matt Fidesz. Now, he was Michael Jackson's bodyguard for 10 years and very, very close personal friend. Part two coming up next, and we're going to speak about Lisa Marie Presley, the relationship there, but also we need to speak about the fan interactions and just how crazy they got.
2: Mm-hmm.
0: Like, this would have been a bloke who, at the height of him, the most sought-after person on the planet, like, aggressively.
2: Yeah.
0: And fans can be very, very special creatures in spaces like this.
2: Yes, yeah, but I'm desperate to ask about Lisa Marie Presley. I just want to see if that was genuine love, you know?
0: Let's find out from Matt Fidesz all those details after we check your run to work on Nova.
5: Good news, it is accident and breakdown free at the moment around all the majors, including the city and the parklands for the moment, although we have plenty of roadworks out there, as you'd expect, living in Adelaide, Paradise on Gorge Road, 40 both ways, citybound Paraka, Main North Road near Montague Road, same in Mawson Lakes on Port Wakefield Road near Globe, Derby Drive, outbound Unley Greenhill Road near King William Road, and check your speed, Hayslip Road, Anglevale. 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Mostly sunny today in 24, and right now it's 18 degrees. Traffic and weather every 15 minutes with Jody and Hazy. 6 till 10 weekday mornings on Nova 919.

0: Jody and Hazy on Nova 919, 24 degrees across Adelaide today. Mostly sunny. Right now it is 16 degrees. Matt Fidess is a former bodyguard and friend of Michael Jackson for over 10 years. So we're getting a fascinating insight into one of the most famous but also mysterious lives that we've ever known. Matt, I just wanted to ask you before you said the crazy sort of fan interactions and people parachuting into the rants, etc. What was the craziest interaction that you experienced? Because you would have seen some outrageous things.
1: Well, I used to find fans under his bed in his wardrobe and stuff like that, but Michael told me that was quite normal. But the craziest time, people go and watch this video on my Instagram. He had this crazy idea. He doesn't like flying. He picked the wrong career, I told him. And we had to go to a charity function, which is about a 3.5 hour drive. So he cancelled the helicopter and he wanted to catch the train. And it all went wrong. All the public came off all the trains waiting there because they heard Michael Jackson was on the platform. All the paparazzi followed us there. And there was a huge scrum, almost like me, Michael, were pushed onto the rails. It took us like 15 minutes to get on a train. It was madness. And he passed out halfway through onto the platform. Probably the only time I actually felt, what am I doing here?
2: Yeah.
1: You know, I've got a family of my own. I love you, Michael, but this is a bit much now.
2: Yeah.
1: But yeah, I love the guy. He's hanging on to me for dear life. And then we just made it on the train and he was sweating, exhausted. And I said, "You okay?" And he's like, "Yeah, sure. I've had this since I was 5 years old. It's no problem. It's just my fans. They love me."
2: Wow.
1: Yeah. But that's crazy footage. So go and check that out. It's mad.
2: Fascinated with his relationship, obviously, with Lisa Marie. That was a marrying of two of the biggest pop stars this planet has ever seen. So Elvis Presley's daughter and Michael Jackson. Was that an arranged situation or did they genuinely fall in love?
1: That was a genuine relationship. And obviously, I'm not old enough to have lived through sharing rooms with them, but I knew the bodyguards that did. Lisa was in contact with Michael right to the very end, and she was the last person to be with him before he was entombed. She was left alone with him. So it was just a very complex relationship, but she was very much in contact. But being married to Michael Jackson, being Elvis Presley's daughter, those two never got any peace. You know, they just...
2: No.
0: Do you feel like fans and people in general have almost this sort of fascination that behind the scenes, there's this monster? And do you feel like there's going to be people that are a little bit disappointed when they find out and when they hear information, for example, from you that Michael Jackson was actually a good guy?
1: No, I'm already seeing it. I've done like 40 podcasts the last week and yeah, they're fascinated by the movie and how he's portrayed. And we've got to remember, he has been found not guilty and investigated throughout. Yeah. There's been no shred of evidence ever. Just some of his decisions in his life were not good. And he was told that. He just didn't understand that. But I think the media don't like this. So in the UK, there is no media coverage on this movie at all. When it was released, it was all negative reviews.
2: Yeah.
1: And even to this day, there is zero media coverage. They got nothing negative to write about. People are going to get to see the man behind the mask, the true guy. But I understand it. Michael used to say, the bigger the star, the bigger the target. And Michael was the first one to be put under that scrutiny. And there was a lot of motive to put Michael Jackson behind bars and end his career due to his what he controlled and what he owned and in terms of music publishing. And there was lots of threats coming through that we had to deal with. And there's no CCTV of his death, of people coming in and out of the... Wherever we went, we put CCTV up and alarm mats. None of that at the house he died in.
2: Mm.
1: No footage, nothing at all. So we'll never know what really happened.
0: Yeah.
1: We'll never know.
2: Matt, thank you so much. I'm just looking at your Instagram. Look at this. They should do... I hope... Do you feature in the movie? Because you're a devastatingly handsome bodyguard. Look at that.
1: Thank you very much. Jeez. You're not so bad yourself.
2: What a good-looking rooster.
1: Well, no, I don't feature because I would have been about 10 years old. But 1988 it goes up to, so I should be in the next part.
2: Okay.
1: So I come in his life at 1999.
2: All right. We'll keep an eye out for you. Matt, what a fascinating chat. Thank you so much.
1: Thank you both. Appreciate it.
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5: Good morning, Ash Gardner with you. Immigration and housing are set to be at the centre of the opposition's budget reply when Angus Taylor hands it down today. The coalition expected to repeal Labor's housing investor changes and adjust migration intake to reflect the number of homes being built. A plane has been secured to fly 5 Aussies and New Zealand national to Perth from the Netherlands. The group among those evacuated from a hantavirus-hit cruise ship. DFAT now waiting for a country to grant the plane permission to stop and refuel during the long journey to Australia.
9: The partner of former Queensland Premier Anastasia Palaszczuk will front court on the Gold Coast today. Reeza Adib is facing a number of sexual assault charges. Princess Kate has stepped out for her first international trip since her cancer diagnosis. The royal arriving in northern Italy to a warm welcome. The trip is focused on early childhood development and education. And season 5 of hit series Bridgerton has been slated for release in 2027. The 5th instalment will follow the story of Francesca 2 years after losing her husband, John. Nova Sport is next.
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0: Good morning, footy first. The next batch of AFL fixtures for 2026 is set to be released today. But the Crows have had a sneak peek of what's coming up. They'll face Port in Showdown 60 on a Saturday night. That's June 27 in round 16. They're expected to play in 3 Thursday and Friday night matches across the last 7 rounds. Meantime, Port is up and down tomorrow night's clash against the Suns. They're likely to recall Asava Radicalea to the side. In the A-League, the Reds are preparing for the second leg of their semi-final against Auckland FC at Hindmarsh on Friday night. The game is already a out as the home side aims to make its first grand final in 10 years. That's your sport on Nova.
3: Nova! Jodie and Hazy. Adelaide's favourite way to wake up. On Nova 919.
0: Oh my gosh, my mind is blown. Jodes, this is my mind currently. All over the place.
2: Oh dear.
0: Michael Jackson. That was a fascinating chat with Matt Fidesz. So if you're just tuning in for the first time, Matt Fidesz was his bodyguard right in the prime of it for 10 years and a very, very close friend. He has said some outrageous things, unbelievable things about what Michael Jackson was actually like.
2: Yeah.
0: Which probably blows the stereotype, the original theories.
2: Mm-hmm.
0: We'd encourage you to have a listen on our podcast.
2: Yeah.
0: But just fascinating.
2: So fascinating.
0: Really fascinating.
2: And he just basically, if you missed it, he said it was all a game.
0: Yeah.
2: That he just played the media.
0: And everything was completely fake.
2: Mm-hmm.
0: What we thought we knew of Michael Jackson wasn't even the same voice.
2: Yep.
0: Yes, please. Via our podcast. Really, really fascinating. His name is Matt Fidesz. Up next, though, we need to catch up with a very, very good friend of the show. And what you see is what you get when it comes to Ryan Fitzy Fitzgerald. There's no high-pitched voice.
2: Nope.
0: There's no sticky tape across the nose.
2: No.
0: It's all there.
2: It's just him in his natural state.
0: Jodie and Hayes, a $20,000 gone in 50 seconds. This morning, it is worth $1,000. Are you smarter than the great man? Register your deeds file than the other player. Take him on next. Could score yourself 1K. It's Throwback Thursday.
3: Turn out the lights!

0: Jody and Hazy on Adelaide's Nova 919. A top of 24 degrees across Adelaide today, each and every morning. Let's do this.
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1: Gone in 50 seconds.
0: Now,
2: yes.
0: If you can last a minute and you've got the power, you can. Jody and Hazy on Adelaide's Nova 919. A top of 24 degrees across Adelaide today, each and every morning. Let's do this.
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0: You've stumped me there. No, I can't. No, I can't. But was a very fast little athletics runner back in the day, Jodie.
1: I have heard that you can...
0: And actually, did you guys see the Gout 60 Minutes over in the USA? Did you see how... Have you seen his coach, Di Shepherd? She was never a track coach, right?
1: Yeah.
0: She always wanted to be, and she could see this kid at her local school and how fast he was. And they said, look, we can't give people outside of the school a job as a coach. You have to be a part of the school. So she quit her job at the supermarket to work in the canteen at the school, and then she got the job as the track coach, and now she coaches Gout. Wow. How good is that story?
1: Stop it. That's amazing.
2: Jeez, I thought you were going to say she scouted Gout. And I'm like, how'd you know it's really fast? Because he won the 100-metre dash by 90 metres?
0: She's known as the Scout.
2: Oh, very good.
0: Classic. I'm going home. See you tomorrow, guys.
2: Sorry about this, Fair McGill. You have to call back tomorrow.
1: See you. Hey, just out of interest, how far did you actually leap in the long jump pit?
2: Oh, yeah. Do you still have the record?
0: 5 metres, under 10s, 1986, yep. 5 metres, 20.
2: Whoa. That's pretty far.
0: At Olympic Sports Field. Remember Olympic Sports Field, Jodes? That was amazing, yes. That place. I used to love it.
1: Yeah.
0: It was. And Dad was half tanked on the... He had an esky full of Fosters on the sideline. And I remember, because I broke it the second to last jump with 5 metres, because it was 4 metres 92.
1: Yeah.
0: And then in my last jump, I went to 5 metres 20, and all I can remember is Dad falling off his deck chair. He was half tanked at the time.
2: Yeah, you could have been the next Jai Tarima.
0: Jumping Jai.
2: Jumping Jai.
1: That's so true. How come that sort of athletic talent didn't really translate to your footy career? Yeah. Anyway,
2: Your body just didn't want to play footy. It was unbelievable.
0: Nah, it's no good.
2: Sophia from McGill, are you still there?
3: I'm here, guys. I'm brilliant.
1: Sorry, Sophia.
0: Sophia, I've got $1,000 for you today, I want to give it to you, but I also want to get... I haven't got past $2,000 in my jackpotting yet, so I'm going to have a real crack, so good luck.
3: All right, thank you. Game on, Fitzy.
0: Let's do this.
2: And it's good fighting words. Ready to go, Jodes?
1: Yes, okay. I'm good to go, Sophia. You're up first, okay? Just so you know.
3: All right, ready?
2: We go.
1: Sophia, who is representing Australia at Eurovision this week? Three, two, one, over to you. Fitz, which Sandful club did Hazy used to play for?
0: Central District.
1: Oh, God. The word equine relates to which type of animals?
0: Horse.
1: Correct. What kind of leaves do koalas eat?
0: Eucalyptus.
1: Yes. Which gaming company invented the Wii?
0: Sony?
1: Two, one, back to you. No. Sophia, was Nintendo. Which element is represented as K on the periodic table? Three, two, one, back to you. Fitz.
0: It was
1: potassium. If you're wearing denim, what item of clothing are you most likely wearing?
0: Jeans.
1: Yes. What kind of accent does Shrek have?
0: Scottish.
1: Yes. Who does Ellen DeGeneres voice in the film Finding Nemo? Three.
0: Dory.
1: Sophia, I'm so sorry.
3: Yes, you got all the easy ones.
2: Oh. Yeah, I thought that too, Sophia.
0: There's no way I would have got potassium. You got stitched up there, Sophia. I'm so sorry.
3: I wish I got the Dory one. I would have had you, Fitzy.
0: Yeah, I know.
1: Gosh, okay.
2: And the first question as well, Sophia, is Delta Goodrum.
1: Oh, yes.
3: Oh, I had no idea. Is she? Oh my God, she's amazing.
2: Yeah, she's fantastic.
0: Good. We love her. Okay. There's a win for you. She's representing us.
3: Yeah, there's
1: a win. Okay. $1,500 tomorrow.
2: Fitzy, your best is $2,000.
1: All right, Sophia, thank you so much for playing.
3: Thank you guys for having me.
1: Okay.
2: All right, Fitzy back tomorrow for going in 50 seconds. Thanks to Automasters.
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2: Jodes, you are an investigative journalist.
1: Yep.
2: And gosh, you've got an eye for doodles. I meant details.
1: This was not my fault, okay?
2: Okay. The doodle found you, did it?
1: The doodle discovered me.
2: Right.
1: Okay.
2: Very specifically as well, it was a crow's player's doodle.
1: Uh-huh.
2: And we need to knuckle down on this next on Nova.
1: Don't make it sound worse than what it is. Thank you.

0: 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Nothing but throwbacks all morning on Nova 919.
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3: For that drive into work, you're looking at a hassle-free run at the moment through the city and the parklands and also the north-south motorway both ways. Ongoing works, West Beach, Tapleys Hill Road near Burbridge Road, 40 outbound there. Citybound, Mawson Lakes, Port Wakefield Road near Glebe Derby Drive, Paraka Main North Road near Montague Road, both ways Wingfield on the Port River Expressway near Hanson Road, same in North Brighton on Brighton Road, and check your speed, Marlborough Street, Fulham Gardens and Martins Road, Greenfields. 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Good different. Mostly sunny today at a top of 24 and right now it's 19 degrees. Traffic and weather every 15 minutes with Jodie and Hazy. 6 till 10 weekday mornings on Nova 919.
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7: Oh, gosh, you okay?
6: I just went into this massive coughing fit just before.
7: Do you need water?
6: Try to get through it. Live radio. That's what's going on here. Yeah. Very, very soon, we need to talk about a Crows players doodle that Jodie saw. But before we get to a Crows players doodle, can we talk about the Brisbane Lions?
7: Yes. Can we please talk about the most wholesome thing you will see all day? If you jump on the Brisbane Lions Instagram, there's this little girl. What would you say? She'd be 2 or 3?
6: Yeah. Yep.
7: Huge Charlie Cameron fan. Huge. So basically, she went along to the game and she was by the fence and she went to high-five him as he ran past and he blanked her accidentally. And
6: it was very quick. Like, he was running past real quick. Yeah. He certainly didn't blank her on purpose.
7: He didn't see her. And so then what he did, the club organised for him to get a little shirt and present it to her, and her just response is so wholesome and courageous.
2: Are you Charlie Cameron?
10: Who's Charlie Cameron? Your favourite.
18: Hey, Emily, it's Charlie here. Sorry I missed your high five last game. Got a little present here for you, so hope you enjoy it. Go Lions, it's going to be good for you, okay?
2: Got
18: it
2: for me.
18: Got it for you.
19: He's talking to you.
6: Very cute. Oh. There's a good chance that she remembers that forever.
7: She's a little blondie. She's got little pigtails. It is. Oh, my God. I'm not crying. You're crying.
6: You're crying.
7: I am a little bit.
6: As a Crows player, it's crying because he knows that you saw his doodle as well.
7: It was his fault.
6: Yeah, well.
7: It wasn't mine.
19: Who was it, Jones? Go.
7: No.
6: Okay. Maybe you'll tell us next.
7: Take it to the grave.
6: Maybe. Let's find out after Akon on Nova.

0: morning, it's Jodie and Hazy on a Thursday where you're going to get 24 degrees and mostly sunny weather across Adelaide today, and that is absolute perfection. Speaking of, it comes to us this morning thanks to Shell OTR.
1: Sometimes you see things at our other job that you just go, oh, I didn't expect that today. Not today, not ever.
0: Especially like, is that a... Yeah, what's going on there?
1: I saw a doodle at Crow's Train yesterday.
0: Joan's got a solid radar for doodles, by the way. Big, small, medium, doesn't matter. If they're out there, bang, spotted.
1: Oh, I just couldn't. I've seen some stuff in my time, but honestly, we were just filming Crow's Training, and then next minute, one of the players, and he shall go unnamed.
0: You saw a crow's doodle, a.k.a. Crudel. Joan saw a Crudel. Take us through the Crudel spotting.
1: So we were sort of all set up on the hill filming training and just all wondering, you know, is Riley Filthorpe going to play? Is Tex Walker's hamstring going to be okay? Yeah. And then Bryce Cotton was there and all the things were going on. And then Hazy neck minute, one of the players just came and squatted right by the fence in front of me. You know, can you remember that? Right in front of me.
0: Right in front of me. We were robbed, not a vision of a Crudel, because it was right there.
1: And he squatted down, and I'm talking 12 metres from our cameras.
0: Yeah.
1: Squatted down and just, I'm like, he's not. Is he? Is he actually?
0: So could you see it?
1: Yes.
0: You could probably see it.
1: Yes.
0: Okay. I'll ask you this much. How much detail could you see, and could you determine whether his mum and dad made quite a decision after he's born?
1: I could see that he was well hydrated.
0: Okay, that's good.
1: So that's fine.
0: That's good. Should you have been looking though?
1: Mate, if you're going to do that right in front of me, mm-hmm. then I'm going to have a look.
0: Right.
1: Aren't I?
0: Okay.
1: Have you never seen that before?
0: That sort of behaviour?
1: Mm.
0: No, quite regularly.
1: What?
0: Because those guys are so hydrated all the time.
1: Yeah.
0: I'm not sure that the placement of where he was doing it was appropriate. Maybe he could have done it on the other side of the pitch, but I think most or a lot of blokes during the session would be doing that.
1: Right.
0: They might be doing it just a little bit more subtly. They'd pretend that they're stretching their hip flexors on the ground.
1: He wasn't pretending anything.
0: And then all of a sudden, whoop, out comes the Crudel.
1: No.
0: And then,
1: This was pure flopping out the Crudel situation.
0: Wow.
1: There you go.
0: Okay, well, it begs the question. Everyone wants to know. Who was it?
1: No, I'm not.
0: What can you say?
1: I'm not going to say.
0: Can you give us a hint?
1: No.
0: Okay, it was an older guy or was it a younger guy?
1: Young kid.
0: Young guy.
1: Which is why I thought that's bold.
2: Mm. Why don't we, Hazy, why don't you run through the whole list of players and Jodie can say who it's not, and then by the end we'll just be left with one name.
0: Okay. Right. So it was a young bloke?
1: Yes.
0: No, it was a young bloke. Single digit number or double digit?
1: Double digit.
0: Okay. Well, it takes out 9 players, that's it.
1: Yeah.
0: All right, I'll get back to you, okay?
1: Okay.
0: I'll get back to you. Well known?
1: No.
0: Oh.
1: No. He is now.
0: Well, he is now.

0: Or Freddie LeGrand, Let Me Think About It. Hey, very soon the birthday banger is going to play the second one when you hear it. 13, 24, 10 for exclusive invites to my 40 plus 1K birthday, Judds.
1: Looking forward to it.
0: Hey, what about tonight as part of Tasting Australia at the Central Market? Little thing called the Coonawarra Uncorks happening.
1: Oh, okay.
0: This is cool. So 6 to 9 o'clock. The Coonawarra's finest wineries will be here in the city centre to taste some of the best wines this country produces. So, happening in the Adelaide Central Market, we've got a bunch of double passes to give away.
1: Okay.
0: Who wants one?
1: Let's go.
0: Go on. Mm-hmm. Give us a call, 13 24 10. Oh, what a nice little Thursday night. And you know that it's part of Tasting Australia.
1: Yes.
0: Really, really good. And Coonawarra.
1: Oh, yum.
0: Oh, yeah, that's top shelf.
1: Delicious.
0: Want a double pass? Give us a call, 13 24 10. It's Throwback Thursday, Alien Ant Farm.

0: Jodie Nace here on Nova 919. That is Bewitched. Remember Bewitched? Nice little Irish girl band. Agreed.
1: Hazy's 40 plus 1K birthday.
0: Only in a couple of weeks' time, Jazz.
2: Yeah, so excited for this. It's going to be absolutely epic. Last year was huge, and you thought, you know what, I'm just going to do it all again, but up myself by 1K.
0: Yeah, just take to the next level. So that's right, there is a next level.
2: On the night, 41 people will walk away with $1,000. And yeah, guess who could be one of them?
0: Oh, don't tell me. Don't tell me. Is it Gussie's mum? Yes!
3: Gussie's mum.
0: G'day, Claire.
2: Hello, Claire.
3: Hi, lovely people. How are you?
2: We're very excited that you're coming along on the night and we can party with
3: Yay.
2: You.
3: Yay. And I was just loving a bit of Bewitched.
2: Oh, yeah. Who
0: I know.
2: Who isn't?
0: Plenty more of that at the party. Yeah. Hey, here's one for you, Claire. Are you capable of doing the worm?
2: Oh, yes.
3: Oh, I think my back surgeon would be against it.
0: Oh.
3: But you never know.
2: Okay. No, don't try, please. We don't want to be liable for that situation. Thank you, Claire.
0: You can be a worm watcher,
2: yeah.
0: Okay?
2: Yeah.
3: I will. Okay. I will. I'll witness the genius of the wormers.
2: Mm. All right. Sounds good.
0: Perfect. Looking forward to it. Thanks to B Frank Insurance and the Arkabar Hotel, Adelaide's best events and Australia's best hotel planning function. 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Claire, we'll see you there. Please say good morning to our bloody good friend Gussie.
3: I will. Right. He'll be thrilled.
2: What's the bet? He'll want to come along on the night too, by the way.
3: He will. Of course he will.
0: good stuff. Hey, more exclusive invites up for grabs tomorrow. Mm-hmm. It's Jodie and Hazy on Nova.
1: Coming up with Jodie and Hazy on Nova 919.
0: Joe's coming up next. We need to catch up with one of the most excellent media performers in the country, and that's Von Sampson.
2: Okay.
0: Via Fox Sports and KO, and she is an NRL guru. Mm-hmm. And I just want to put it to her. The most salacious NRL story that she's seen over the journey.
2: Oh, dear.
0: Okay.
2: You sure you want to go there?
0: I do. Okay. Can I give you another quick one?
2: Mm-hmm.
0: Just a nice little quick one, just a nice little teaser.
2: Go.
0: So it wasn't that long ago. There was a couple of Bulldogs players. Oh. They're at a house party. And let's say Bulldogs player A, it was his house. Bulldogs player B, and they were like best mates. So it turns out that the wife of Bulldogs player A was caught in a room performing something on Bulldogs player B by Bulldogs player A. And he responded by punching a window and losing so much blood he almost went to hospital. Yeah, that was in the news.
2: Just when you think these guys...
0: Just another week in the NRL.
2: Yeah, just can't get any lower. They totally go and redeem themselves.
0: Hello, can you go? I'm sure Von Sampson's got some good stories or some of her favourite stories. Let's catch up with the next.
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6: It was 2 days just to say one line. That sure is some pig.
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14: 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Smooth run in on South Road. We're getting a little bit busy around the Mile End area. Britannia Roundabout is slow just at Fullerton Road at Rose Park. Hang on cameras today. 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Traffic and weather every 15 minutes with Jody and Hazy, 6 till 10, weekday mornings on Nova 919.
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16: Good
0: morning, Ash Gardner with you. The bid to repatriate a group of Aussies caught up in the hantavirus outbreak has hit a hurdle. The five Aussies and New Zealand national remain in the Netherlands. While the Australian government has secured a plane to fly them to Perth, they need a country to grant permission for the plane to refuel during the long journey home. Immigration and housing are set to be at the centre of the opposition's budget reply. Angus Taylor expected to announce a ban on welfare payments for new migrants until they're Australian citizens. He's also set to wind back the migration intake in line with new homes being built. The drug counsellor who distributed the ketamine that killed Friendstar Matthew Perry has been jailed for 2 years. Eric Fleming pleaded guilty in 2024. He's one of five people charged over the actor's death. The conflict in Iran and trade are expected to dominate discussions between Donald Trump and Chinese President Xi Jinping during a high-stakes summit in Beijing. The US president touching down on board Air Force One, receiving a warm reception. And this one's for the K-pop Demon Hunters fans. A global concert tour has been set by Netflix with a wait list to receive updates about the tour live now. Nova Sport is next. Nova
15: Sport. A thrilling start to round 8 of the AFL with a close game between Hawthorn and Collingwood ending in a 93-all draw at the G thanks to a goal after the siren from the Hawks' Dylan Moore. Tonight the Dockers play the Western Bulldogs and Adelaide's up against Port Adelaide. And tennis world number 2, Alexander Zverev has won his Madrid Open quarterfinal in straight sets. That's the latest on Nova.
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